0: that's everybody. The people who have cars, the people who got money for bus fare, and the ones who don't. They all need to have the ability to vote.
1: Tarrant County, where Fort Worth is located, has more than 2.1 million people, according to the 2020 census. Tanya J. Powers, Fox News.
2: Tiger Woods has pled no contest to a reckless driving charge in Florida. Woods was arrested in March after a rollover crash on Jupiter Island and was initially charged with driving under the influence. Wheel of Fortune announcer Jim Thornton has been suspended while Sony Pictures Television investigates allegations that stem from an incident aboard a flight in May.
3: Sony did not specify the nature of the allegations. However, the outlet reports the pilot of that flight called ahead to have law enforcement meet Thornton when they arrived at the gate. After officers questioned Thornton, he was released. Sony says they're recasting the role while they conduct the investigation. Thornton's attorney tells TMZ the announcer did not engage in any illegal conduct.
2: Fox's Michelle Polino. I'm Lee Silasera. This is Fox News.
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5: Now, from the Glass Doctor of Indiana Weather Center, here's your Storm Alert weather forecast.
6: Skies will be mostly sunny the rest of today with dangerous heat and humidity in place. Highs will be at 93 with heat index values over 100 degrees, so you need to take it easy if you have to be outdoors. Tonight, we're partly cloudy with a slight chance of showers and storms late. Still very warm and muggy with a low of 70. Partly cloudy, hot and humid on Thursday with a 30% chance of showers and storms and a high of 90. I'm WSBT 22 meteorologist Abby Wepler.
7: Right now, it's 87 degrees.
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0: you notice last night I had on John Fetterman?
1: I did see that.
0: Did you notice that the caller we had earlier in the week had challenged me, why don't you ever challenge him on the things you disagree with him on? Did you notice I brought all of that up with him?
1: Yeah, I mean, listen, you guys are friends. It's difficult to have a combative conversation, but I thought you had a constructive conversation.
0: Well, that's the thing. You can have a conversation with him. Can I have a conversation with Chuck Schumer, Hakeem Jeffries, any DSA person? No, I can't.
1: Well, You can, but they won't have it with you.
0: No, they won't. Because they really can't justify their deafening silence against radicalism, which now controls their party. And, but there are very key issues that we do agree on. He supports the president's constitutional authority to be commander in chief. He supports Israel. He supported taking out Iran's nuclear capability. Are we going to disagree over his position on abortion, the Second Amendment, over, you know, the right of men to play women's sports? I vehemently disagree with him, but I can have the discussion in a way that is, I think, beneficial to people that would listen to it.
1: I mean, I think the harder issue that we have here is that we have, this is my opinion, I want to preface.
0: Hold on. Well, Ethan, can you put your finger on the dump button immediately?
1: I'm not going to curse. I'm just going to say something you don't agree with, which is I don't believe that we have a right and a left. I believe we have an us and them. They are the uniparty. The Republicans don't do crap. The Democrats do everything wrong. So at the end of the day, we have feckless Republicans and go get 'em Democrats. And the combination all equals the same thing. The American people lose all day, every day. So until the right can stand up for themselves, by all means, have at it.
0: I agree there are weak Republicans. I've said it often. I say it today. We can go to the SAVE Act as Exhibit A. Here's where you're wrong. It's not a uniparty when the Republicans stand steadfast against this radical agenda, eliminating the Senate. You no longer get to pick the president, packing the courts.
1: Right, but they're not doing that for us. They're doing that for them.
0: No. That's not the uniparty. They don't believe in it, and they state they don't believe in it. I don't know one Republican that believes in this insanity. So at times, yeah, do I wish they were stronger and they had more resolve and they had the backbone of Donald Trump, which is made of steel? Yes, I do. However, it's not a uniparty if they want to defund the Department of War, defund and abolish ICE, open borders, full amnesty, no deportation, a cradle to grave, womb to tomb society. There's no uniparty that's supporting that. There's no Republican supporting that. Now, are there some weak Republicans? I will concede the point. I make the point myself. But a uniparty? Eh.
1: Let me tell you something. All we ever needed to see was the SAVE Act. 5 weeks of vacation. Elections are not protected. DHS and ICE are having a very hard time getting their jobs done. And that's because too many Republicans are taking it easy and they're too quiet. They are not the many.
0: That doesn't mean they support the, you know, no borders, open borders, amnesty.
1: Well, you know what? Silence is
0: funding of ICE.
1: Sorry.
0: But
1: they're real quiet.
0: It's not silence. It's not silence.
1: We've got 435 members of Congress. You can stand up. Right. You have majority. You're waiting until you're the weak link, and then you'll say, I wish I could do something, but I don't have the majority.
0: Some of your criticism is valid. Some of it is just, you know, if it was a uniparty, they'd be all for the DSA. They're not. There's not one. I'm not disagreeing that they're weak. Many of them. Too many of them. You know, you can find out they don't want to come on the show. That's a kind of big litmus test, and there's too many of them.
1: That's agreed.
0: All right. 800-941-SHAWN. 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
5: Fox News. I'm Carmen Roberts. A mass shooting in downtown Minneapolis with at least 7 people shot, including 2 police officers. The gunman and 2 people died. The officers are listed in stable condition. The judge in the Lindsey Clancy murder trial in Massachusetts sends the jury home for the night after a 5th day of deliberations.
6: Thank you for your time, your commitment to this case. And I'm going to ask you to come back tomorrow morning, 9 o'clock. Resume your deliberations.
5: And this after the jury told Judge William Sullivan for a second time that it was deadlocked. Judge told them to give it a final push before declaring a possible mistrial. Clancy is using an insanity defense for killing of her 3 children. And a federal judge blocks President Trump's administration from enforcing his latest executive order limiting birthright citizenship. America's listening to Fox News.
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4: Now, from the Glass Doctor of Indiana Weather Center, here's your Storm Alert weather forecast.
9: Skies will be mostly sunny the rest of today with dangerous heat and humidity in place. Highs will be at 93 with heat index values over 100 degrees, so you need to take it easy if you have to be outdoors. Tonight, we're partly cloudy with a slight chance of showers and storms late. Still very warm and muggy with a low of 70. Partly cloudy, hot and humid on Thursday with a 30% chance of showers and storms and a high of 90. I'm WSBT 22 meteorologist Abby Wepler.
10: Right now it's 85 degrees.
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0: right. That's one of their hit songs. You know what I love about Big and Rich? And before I introduce them, they're going to be with us in a second. I love the fact that you go to one of their concerts and you are going up and down and emotional and, you know, all the things that mirror life. They capture it in their music in so many different ways. And I just love everything about them. And, you know, they're now into this Hello AI issue, which we're going to get into in a second. Let me first explain what's happening, because they're now turning their attention to artificial intelligence, copyright, the future of the songwriting business, the music industry, as they're racing towards a new licensing model. You know what's been happening, and a lot of people don't know, and some people don't even care, and they should care, that there have been number one, charting number one songs that have been completely written and sung by artificial intelligence. I mean, it's kind of mind-numbing. Okay, but what about the really creative people that do this for a living? Now, I mean, the music industry has been transformed already in a multitude of ways when streaming came online and, you know, people weren't buying an album or a CD. They were now buying individual songs versus the entire album, which hurt a lot of performers in a lot of different ways, financially, et cetera, et cetera. But for two decades, Big and Rich, they built their career. They don't play anything safe. I mean, they are rock and roll, country music through and through. And it just is, it's what I love about people that are irreverent, politically incorrect, that they don't care, and they say it like they see it. So Hello AI continues this tradition, and the conversation is about something that may reshape the entire business, which has been their home for decades, and that's artificial intelligence, ownership, and value of human creativity. Let me play this for you. Now, this is a cut of Big and Rich, Hello AI. Let me play a little bit of this.
1: Hello. Rhythm. Force. Frequency. Force. Word maker. Record.

0: Nice turn, Jill. Toby, isn't your sister doing a nice job as a new driver?
1: Sure. Hey, by the way, Dad, have you ever smoked marijuana? It's getting legalized everywhere, so it's okay to do now, right?
2: OMG, Toby, are you serious?
0: It's not legal everywhere, and it's not legal for kids at all.
3: This conversation can happen anywhere, and your kids need to know the facts. 76% of teens agree that with legalization, teenagers may be more likely to experiment with marijuana.
0: Legal or not, marijuana is harmful to teens' developing brains and can cause permanent damage. 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
0: Sure, but the type that's out there now is stronger than when I was younger, so it's really important for you two to be careful.
1: I never thought about that.
0: Well, now's the time to start thinking about it.
3: Now's the time to talk to your kids about substance use. 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
3: This is a Fox News alert. A deadly shooting at a Minneapolis apartment building. I'm Lisa Lacera. Police say the gunman is dead after opening fire this afternoon at the building in downtown Minneapolis, hitting multiple people.
4: Four additional people with apparent gunshot wounds were transported to Hennepin Healthcare, HCMC. One of those individuals died at the hospital. There was one additional individual who died at the scene.
3: Sergeant Garrett Parton, who says it's not yet known how the shooter died. He says three police officers were also injured. Governor Tim Walz posted on social media that he's grateful to law enforcement working to ensure the safety of our neighbors in downtown Minneapolis. And he wrote, Minnesota is praying for our first responders. The jury in the Lindsey Clancy trial will resume deliberations tomorrow after failing to reach a verdict for a fifth day. They're trying to determine whether the Massachusetts mom is criminally responsible for killing her three children.
5: The jury of nine women and three men sent a note to the judge saying they are still deadlocked. Judge William Sullivan then read the Tui Rodriguez or dynamite charge, a final instruction urging the jury to reconsider their positions. This is the last time the judge can force them to deliberate. If they remain deadlocked, it can end in a mistrial.
3: Fox's Brian Yenis in Plymouth. Clancy's defense says she suffered from postpartum psychosis. Well, prosecutors argue she knew what she was doing. Eastern Texas still dealing with the impacts of Tropical Depression Edward after it made landfall yesterday.
6: Power outages quickly rose into the tens of thousands across East Texas, and that issue is ongoing. Edward's flood threat also ramped up. Roads were flooded across Koontz, Texas, as over a foot of rain fell.
3: Fox Weather's Brandi Campbell in Koontz, Texas. 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
3: As trade talks between the U.S. and Canada remain stalled, Canada's prime minister with strong words for the Trump administration.
9: Canada's Prime Minister Mark Carney told reporters trade talks could resume when Washington wants them to.
10: When the Americans stop doing memes, stop throwing shade, stop trying to be tough, and start being serious about having those discussions, we can have those discussions. But it's not constructive.
9: Carney said the U.S. thinking on trade with Canada would have made Canadian industries subsidiaries of American companies and imposed terms that would have wiped them out. President Trump imposed tariffs of up to 50% on $20 billion worth of Canadian goods. Canada retaliated with similar tariffs, and then President Trump announced he was renaming Lake Ontario Lake America. Jessica Rosenthal, Fox News.
3: A federal judge has ordered Google to change the system powering its digital ads business, but has spared the company from breaking up. This decision marks the second time in a year that Google received a reprieve from a proposal from the Justice Department to dismantle its business. More self-driving cabs are coming online, and some wonder if competition between companies is coming.
11: Waymo, the autonomous ride-hail service from Google parent Alphabet, debuts in three new cities this week: Denver, San Diego, and Tampa. Riders are being added to the platform and will be able to hail rides in the company's fleet of Jaguar-built I-Pace sedans. More often, Waymo and Tesla's robo-taxi are operating in the same markets. Waymo's expansion comes just ahead of an expected launch by Tesla of their new two-seater Cybercab, a vehicle with no pedals or steering wheels. Those cars will join the robo-taxi fleet of Tesla Model Ys, operating its full self-driving unsupervised mode.
3: Fox's Evan Brown. Wall Street, the Dow gained 295, the Nasdaq up 118, the S&P plus 35. Brent crude, the international standard, settled up 1% to about $95 a barrel. I'm Lisa Lucera. This is Fox News.
2: Now, from the Glass Doctor of Indiana Weather Center, here's your Storm Alert weather forecast.
12: Skies will be mostly sunny the rest of today with dangerous heat and humidity in place. Highs will be at 93 with heat index values over 100 degrees, so you need to take it easy if you have to be outdoors. Tonight, we're partly cloudy with a slight chance of showers and storms late. Still very warm and muggy with a low of 70. Partly cloudy, hot and humid on Thursday with a 30% chance of showers and storms and a high of 90. I'm WSBT 22 meteorologist Abby Wepler.
13: Right now, it's 85 degrees.
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2: 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And if they're not going to leave of their own volition, we'll get rid of them. 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Thom left. And then we've had to remove Cornyn and Cassidy, and we're working on others.
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3: This is a Fox News alert. I'm Tom Rigotti. A shooting in downtown Minneapolis leaves multiple people injured. 7 victims were rushed to the hospital. One died there. Another died at the scene. As for the gunman,
4: the suspected shooter is deceased, and at this time, it is unknown how he died.
3: Police Sergeant Garrett Parton adds 2 officers were injured. He says one is a non-life-threatening wound to the leg. The other is in surgery. Tropical Depression Edward sweeps through eastern Texas after it made landfall Tuesday. Fox Weather's Brandi Campbell is there.
5: The highest wind gust clocked at over 90 miles per hour in Port Arthur, Texas. Power outages quickly rose into the tens of thousands across East Texas, and that issue is ongoing. Edward's flood threat also ramped up.
3: Over 50,000 people are without power. 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
1: Now, from the Glass Doctor of Indiana Weather Center, here's your Storm Alert weather forecast.
6: Skies will be mostly sunny the rest of today with dangerous heat and humidity in place. Highs will be at 93 with heat index values over 100 degrees, so you need to take it easy if you have to be outdoors. Tonight, we're partly cloudy with a slight chance of showers and storms late. Still very warm and muggy with a low of 70. Partly cloudy, hot and humid on Thursday with a 30% chance of showers and storms and a high of 90. I'm WSBT 22 meteorologist Abby Wepler.
7: Right now, it's 84 degrees.
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0: with a reporter. They're walking along the street, I believe, right, Rich? Something like that? Right outside Capitol Hill, where the intrepid investigative reporter, they're there asking tough questions. Basically, they're starstruck. They're starstruck by the very politicians they created and promoted. Oh, look, there's Aya. Let's go chat with her. Cut five, go.
1: Congresswoman, in New York City next week, 1 week from today, the UN General Assembly will start, and Benjamin Netanyahu is expected to attend.
0: Can we stop one minute for a second? Do you know the kind of mass-murdering butchers who are coming to the UN next week? And it is endless with Netanyahu and Israel and Israel and Netanyahu. I mean, it is sick, the obsession of the media. Now, this guy may be a puny. He may be a nothing with a nothing outlet. Who knows? But it just shows you how sick things have gotten. You know, Benjamin Netanyahu is coming. Yeah, that's right. Benjamin Netanyahu's coming. And, you know, the International Criminal Court, which has been completely exposed as completely corrupt. But it doesn't matter. I'm with the press. And we want to know about what she thinks about Benjamin Netanyahu. No. Is that a tough question for her? Is it? Seriously? No, of course not. And that's par for the course. She and her ilk, left-wing Democrats, get these softballs. Go ahead.
1: On U.S. soil?
2: I mean, I believe that he's been, I mean, the latest development now from the ICC is what he's been indicted. He's wanted by the ICC. I think that what we should be doing is...
0: Now, let's hold on a minute. He's been indicted by the ICC. He's wanted by the ICC. What does she mean, wanted by the ICC? There's been no trial. Nothing of the sort. Israel doesn't even accept the ICC for obvious reasons, because that haven, that paradise, South Africa, working with some other countries and terror groups, filed the complaint. And by the way, we reject the ICC. The Secretary of State has called it what it is, a poisonous operation. And the prosecutor who was involved in this, they basically fired his ass because why? Because he was molesting a woman or some such thing. You know, something like that, which I guess if you're a lefty is okay. Go ahead.
2: Alignment with the findings of the International Criminal Court. If there's a warrant out, then there's a warrant out. And
1: so should he be arrested when he steps on U.S. soil?
2: If there is
0: here's
2: a
0: my
2: warrant...
0: my question to you, AOC. Can he be arrested while he's on U.S. soil? I mean, after all, does the city have the power to arrest a foreign leader? No. But he asked the question anyway, which tells me he's an advocate. And she's mumbling around, and that's the answer. The answer, if she had two brain cells to rub together, would be, young man, we don't have the authority to arrest him. No, but that's complicated. You see, she can't say that. She's not going to say it. Go ahead.
2: The United States, shamefully, is not a signatory onto the ICC.
0: Why shamefully? You see, this is what the globalists really don't understand. This is what, when you hear these morons or when you see them online say, what are you, globalist? Because you're involved in international economic activity. That's not what a globalist is, morons. Whether you have the woke right, whether you have the Marxist Islamist left, that's not what a globalist is. A globalist is this, right here, where you're surrendering American sovereignty to a phony international criminal court that is not in our Constitution, that does not have the consent of we the people, that in fact has foreign judges, foreign prosecutors, making decisions about our sovereignty, our president, our vice president, our Secretary of Defense and Secretary of War, and our soldiers. And according to her, it's a disgrace. Why? Because she has an IQ of a cucumber. That's why. And she's a radical nut job. Have I straightened this out, Mr. Producer? Go ahead.
2: Should be. We, the United States, should be.
0: Shut up, you idiot. I'll be right back.
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12: 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Reuters Institute says we're now one of the top news brands in the nation. 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
14: 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Oh, my.

0: Don't you think about it a second. If a foreign prosecutor in a foreign court with judges made up of foreign countries had jurisdiction over you, what would you make of that? To have jurisdiction over the president of the United States and the vice president and the cabinet members, over generals and admirals and all of our military personnel, and we have this dip, dim, dip, blah, blah, watch your mouth. You have her saying that it's a disgrace or it's shameless that we haven't conferred authority to them. See, this is globalism. Trading with another country is not globalism. God, the IQ level of these critics is just so low. And most of them are very wealthy trading with, you know, like Middle East countries. You must be a globalist. All right, well, we're doing cyber over here with Qatar. Excuse me? Now, 99.9% of us don't do that. And if you favor international trade, as I do, you're a globalist. It's not possible. We need to sell things overseas, and we need to buy things from overseas where we have gaps, and we need to be free to do either. We need to be free to do either. And there's nothing wrong with it. Nothing at all wrong with it. Ladies and gentlemen, can I ask you a question, by the way? May I ask you a question? Anybody here go to Walmart? You ever go to Walmart, Mr. Producer? You were there yesterday. I go there, too. Now, why do you go to Walmart, may I ask? Looking for good prices, right? How about Costco? Anybody have a Costco card? I have one of those. Do you have one of those, Mr. Producer? I mean, the hot dogs alone, but nonetheless, why do you go to Costco? Because, at least theoretically, but in truth, the prices are lower, right? They're lower. And even you use coupons when you buy things? Of course. Why? I don't, because I'm lazy. But other people do, because they want a deal. Do you look for sales? Doesn't everybody? What do you do on Black Friday? Some of you stay home, but many of you go, why? Because you're looking for sales. What are you looking for, basically? Any of you go to Marshall's? You ever go to Marshall's, Mr. Producer? If you're married, you go to Marshall's, trust me. Yeah. How about some of these other sort? You go to these places. Why do you go? You want a cheaper price, right? Less expensive. What if some of those things are made overseas? Tell me the truth. Do you still buy them? Do you buy Nikes? Do you buy sneakers that are made overseas? Now you do. Even the most patriotic Americans do from time to time, right? Including food from overseas. You know, orchids and so forth, they come from overseas. There's no avoiding it. Well, then we're all globalists, aren't we? No, that's not what globalism means. Globalism means this, surrendering our sovereignty to some crap kangaroo court. I'll be right back.
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4: Fox News, I'm Ted Lindner. Two people are dead, three police officers wounded after a shooting in downtown Minneapolis. Fox's Jill Nato.
5: Police rushed into an apartment building in downtown, hearing gunfire and encountering shooting victims. No word yet on a motive. The FBI and ATF are joining with state and local police to go over the scene and find out more.
4: The gunman is also dead. The two officers injured, one shot in the leg, the other in the stomach. Both are in stable condition. And the jury deliberation is going to continue Thursday morning in the Lindsey Clancy murder trial. Fox's Brian Yenis.
6: The jury of nine women and three men sent a note to the judge saying they are still deadlocked. Judge William Sullivan then read the Tui Rodriguez or Dynamite charge, a final instruction urging the jury to reconsider their positions.
4: Clancy's lawyers say she was suffering from postpartum psychosis and is not criminally responsible. 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
7: Now, from the Glass Doctor of Indiana Weather Center, here's your storm alert weather forecast.
8: Tonight, we're partly cloudy with a slight chance of showers and storms late. Still very warm and muggy with a low of 70. Partly cloudy, hot and humid on Thursday with a 30% chance of showers and storms and a high of 90. I'm WSBT 22 meteorologist Abby Wepler.
9: Right now, it's 82 degrees.
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0: phony federal judges. I've had it up to here. Cholera. I've had it up to here with these people. And it goes on, and we will link to it, Mr. Producer. I encourage you to include it in the archives with the rest of it. 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
1: This is our national town hall meeting, and yes, we discuss things that some people don't want to discuss. They're thinking. They're afraid to discuss them. If we do it in good taste, I am not afraid to discuss them. We're not using pejoratives or anything of the sort. We're just telling the truth. And the truth ain't pretty right now. 25 years ago, on September 11, 2001, we're talking about Islamists who killed 3,000 innocent human beings in our country, struck us in New York City, outside of Washington at the Pentagon, and God knows where that other jet was headed. People think the Capitol building, maybe the White House, till the heroes sacrificed their lives and took it out. You'd think we would have learned, but we have not. The Israelis, just 3 years or so ago, October 7th, they endured the same heartbreak in their holy land. But torture, sexual bestiality, the slaughtering of families, the burning people to death. Do you know little born babies were roasted in microwave ovens? Did you read that, Mr. Producer? The Israelis took out this guy that called his parents and bragged about killing 10 Israelis. Well, the IDF just killed him about a week or two ago. Of the 10 were 3 newborn babies. He stuck them in microwave ovens. It's hard to imagine this kind of evil, but it exists, you know. Different decades, different attacks, same evil. Each year, the International Fellowship of Christians and Jews hosts Flags of Fellowship, a movement where thousands of congregations display memorial flags to honor the 1,200 who were slaughtered on October 7th by the Islamist enemy. It is a way to stand with Israel in faith and prayer and remembrance and solidarity with us and what we went through. Each flag represents a loved one, a family forever changed, and a promise that we will not forget. Today, hatred and violence still threaten our world. Yet Scripture calls us to stand firm, confront the grieving, comfort the grieving, honor the lost, and shine a light on in the darkness. Together we remember, we honor, we declare that evil will not have the final say. Please join the International Fellowship of Christians and Jews and thousands of congregations across America in this powerful act of remembrance and support for the Holy Land and the people who live there. Learn how you or your place of worship can participate in Flags of Fellowship at levinforthefellowship.org. That's L-E-V-I-N for the fellowship.org. levinforthefellowship.org. Let's continue with our phones here. Let's go to Randy, Omaha, Nebraska, on iHeartRadio. How are you? iHeart app, I should say.
2: Really good, Mark. Thank you.
1: Thank you.
2: I'm glad I got through. So we have this Sharia-free American caucus, and I think it's being led by Chip Roy and I believe Keith Self. And I think it's a great idea. The last I checked, they were up to over 60 members.
1: Members, that is outrageous. Every damn Republican and some Democrats should be in support of this. Chip Roy, poor Chip Roy. Unfortunately, he didn't win his race. I think it was for Attorney General of Texas. He would have been absolutely fantastic and on the front lines of fighting this. It's too bad.
2: Yeah, you're right. He would have. But I guess my question is, and then I had another question, if you don't mind.
1: All right.
2: Is it you think this will really lead to somewhere? Because I'm of the belief, with the threat of Islam, that we really should have a Sharia-free America law of some kind.
1: Well, and, listen, I think we have to do everything possible to try and diminish this and remove it. The goal of coming to America is to assimilate into our system, not to set up these fiefdoms, these segregated communities, which are challenging our culture and challenging our society. That's the death to this country, as it is to any country, and you can see it all throughout Europe. They're dying. Now, we have the benefit of seeing this with our own two eyes. It's not theoretical. Why in the world would we go down this path? So, yes, of course, we should ban it as a substitute for the Constitution and our law and so forth. So, well, you create a community within one of our counties, within one of our states, you will comply with our laws. With our laws. The problem with the Islamists is, the problem generally is the political nature of Islam and Sharia law, where it requires compliance with its law to the exclusion and in substitution of our law. Now, that cannot be accepted in our country. The purpose of immigration is to improve our country and the citizens here, to help us. It's not to be an open door to anybody who wants to come in and make whatever demands they want to make. We basically have two ideologies working here, the Marxists and the Islamists. And both of them demand that we destroy ourselves, that we surrender our liberty, that we abandon our faiths for them. And the answer is no, and you shouldn't be here. And if our laws are not satisfactory to fix this, then pass new damn laws, if we can. And if they filibuster it in the Senate, then make us aware of which senators are participating in this. But the fact is, localities and states have a lot of power in this. Zoning laws. Somebody told me, smart guy, a senator, he says to me, how do we stop this? You can't just zone say no based on religion. Well, then don't say no based on religion. Say no based on the fact that individuals or that community will not adhere to state law. That they exist not to adhere to state law. Therefore, we will deny them a permit to build whatever it is they want to build. And then let's take it all the way to the Supreme Court and let's duke it out. But we have to have people who are thinking outside the box, like I do. We have to have people who are embracing the Constitution while doing so, like I do. And they've got to take action now, before it's too late. And the hour is already late. It is much harder to remove people like this than it is to stop them from coming in the first place. And I think, thank God for this president, for the most part, they've stopped them from coming in, certainly in large numbers. He went after birthright citizenship. A bogus Supreme Court decision, utterly bogus, was issued. We've got chain migration. All this stuff's being used against us inside our country. A short period of time, the Biden regime, they've put all these radical lawyers on the federal courts, gave them black robes, gave them courtrooms. They're there for life. And I've noticed, by the way, while I'm on that subject, Randy, that there's been no significant effort by the Republicans in Congress to change the judicial districts and so forth and so on. Congress has the power to do that. When it comes to the lower federal courts, Congress created those courts. It could say tomorrow, again, getting it through the Senate might be an issue, but it could try, that we are going to eliminate 10% of all federal district courts. It could say we're going to eliminate 10% of all the most recent federal judges that have gotten these positions. Now, the Democrats will fight it, but they'll fight everything. And we are in battle with them for our very survival. They just told us they have a big tent for communists. They endorsed a neo-Nazi in Maine. At least he was, I believe, but he had the tattoo. They will do anything for power. So they're already trying to destroy our country, our way of life. We're in this battle whether we like it or not. We must, our generation, we must engage. And we better win. It's win or lose. Thank you for your call, Randy. Excellent call. We'll be right back.
0: Mark Levin. 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
1: Fox News, I'm Ted Lindner. Two people are dead, three police officers wounded after a shooting in downtown Minneapolis on Wednesday. Fox's Jill Nato.
2: Police rushed into an apartment building in downtown, hearing gunfire and encountering shooting victims. No word yet on a motive. The FBI and ATF are joining with state and local police to go over the scene and find out more.
1: The two officers injured, one was shot in the leg, the other in the stomach, are both in stable condition. The gunman was also found dead. Tropical Depression Edward sweeping through eastern Texas after it made landfall Tuesday. Fox Weather's Brandi Campbell.
3: The highest wind gust clocked at over 90 miles per hour in Port Arthur, Texas. Power outages quickly rose into the tens of thousands across East Texas, and that issue is ongoing. Edward's flood threat also ramped up.
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0: Now, from the Glass Doctor of Indiana Weather Center, here's your Storm Alert weather forecast.
4: Tonight, we're partly cloudy with a slight chance of showers and storms late. Still very warm and muggy with a low of 70. Partly cloudy, hot and humid on Thursday with a 30% chance of showers and storms and a high of 90. I'm WSBT 22 meteorologist Abby Wepler.
5: Right now, it's 79 degrees.
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7: Tragedy in Minneapolis. I'm Ted Lindner, Fox News. Two people dead, three police officers wounded after a shooting in downtown Minneapolis on Wednesday. Fox 9 Minneapolis, Mike Manzoni, reporting from the scene.
8: Hospital officials have told us that seven people arrived at the hospital, including one who died. Now, we don't have the identities of any of those victims. We don't know if the person who died was the shooter or someone else. We do know that of the seven people, at least two of them were police officers, one who was shot in the leg and the other in the stomach. We do not know their conditions at this point.
7: The shooter is also now confirmed dead, and the officer is expected to be okay. The jury will resume deliberations Wednesday in the Massachusetts murder trial of Lindsay Clancy, who killed her three children. So far, the jury has deadlocked twice. Fox's Brian Yenis with more.
9: After 30 hours over 5 days, this jury of nine women and three men is still at an impasse. So Judge William Sullivan read the Tui Rodriguez charge. It is a final jury instruction urging the jury to reconsider their positions. This marks the last time the judge can force this jury to deliberate before a possible mistrial. This jury is weighing, did the prosecution prove beyond a reasonable doubt that Lindsay Clancy is criminally responsible, that she knew killing her three children was wrong and could control her actions on that day? If she is, they then must decide between first-degree murder, second-degree, or manslaughter.
7: And Texas authorities have rescued numerous people from stranded cars, homes, and surrounded by floodwaters in an assisted living facility as former Tropical Storm Edward lingered over rural parts of the state. The now tropical depression has dumped nearly two feet of rain in some places. National Weather Service says heavy rains are expected to threaten the eastern part of the state through Thursday morning. 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
7: Democrats are denouncing two of their own on Wednesday after they voted in favor of Republicans. Fox's Chad Pergram.
13: Moderates Jared Golden and Marie Glusenkamp-Perez deserting their party to advance a series of GOP measures. Democratic leaders call the revolt, quote, a significant breach of trust by the turncoats. One plan the duo backed condemns socialism and endorsed the Save America Act. Renegade Jared Golden says he voted with Republicans to unlock a bill safeguarding Maine's lobster industry. Republicans believe this says a lot about Speaker hopeful Hakeem Jeffries. As Jeffries quibbles with moderates, progressives push packing the Supreme Court. Republicans forcing a vote on a constitutional amendment freezing the court at 9 justices.
7: The bill failed to get the two-thirds majority needed to amend the Constitution. The U.S. Army now needs a new secretary, as former Secretary Dan Driscoll's last day on the job was Wednesday. Fox's Kevin Uretsky with more.
14: There appears to be more questions than answers about why Driscoll stepped down after only about 18 months on the job. In a post on X, Driscoll wrote, "Serving in the role has been the honor of a lifetime," adding, quote, "We could not have made the progress we did without the support of Secretary Hegseth." However, there have been reports that conflict with War Secretary Pete Hegseth may have led to Driscoll's departure. Several military leaders have either resigned or been fired since the Trump administration took office, including Army Chief of Staff General Randy George, who retired just after the war in Iran began, and Europe and Africa Commander General Chris Donahue, who stepped down in July. Kevin Uretsky, Fox News.
7: And in the Pacific, Tropical Storm Marie strengthening to a hurricane Wednesday night. The National Hurricane Center making that announcement, saying that Hurricane Marie was located about 375 miles southwest of the southern tip of Baja, California. Stay up to date with the latest on the storms. Make sure you have that Fox Weather app. I'm Ted Lindner. 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
15: Now, from the Glass Doctor of Indiana Weather Center, here's your Storm Alert weather forecast.
16: Tonight, we're partly cloudy with a slight chance of showers and storms late. Still very warm and muggy with a low of 70. Partly cloudy, hot and humid on Thursday with a 30% chance of showers and storms and a high of 90. I'm WSBT 22 meteorologist Abby Wepler.
17: Right now, it's 79 degrees.
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1: News. I'm Sue Guzman. Police officers among the multiple victims shot in a mass shooting at a high-rise in Minneapolis Wednesday night. Minneapolis Police Chief Bill Peterson.
2: In summary, three individuals have died, including the suspected shooter. Three individuals were injured by gunfire. Three officers were injured, two of them by gunfire.
1: The three officers in stable condition. Fox 9 Minneapolis reporting the gunman was being evicted for previously making alleged threatening statements. Tropical Depression Edward sweeping through eastern Texas after it made landfall. Fox Weather's Brandi Campbell.
3: The highest wind gust clocked at over 90 miles per hour in Port Arthur, Texas. Power outages quickly rose into the tens of thousands across east Texas, and that issue is ongoing. Edward's flood threat also ramped up.
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0: Now, from the Glass Doctor of Indiana Weather Center, here's your Storm Alert weather forecast.
4: Tonight, we're partly cloudy with a slight chance of showers and storms late. Still very warm and muggy with a low of 70. Partly cloudy, hot and humid on Thursday with a 30% chance of showers and storms and a high of 90. I'm WSBT 22 meteorologist Abby Wepler.
5: Right now, it's 78 degrees.
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1: My partners had told me I should get my knee replaced. 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
6: A deadly mass shooting. I'm Sue Guzman, Fox News. Shooting spree in Minneapolis Wednesday night, leaving three people dead, including the suspected shooter, and six people injured. More from Fox's Jill Nato.
7: The suspect opened fire inside an apartment building in the afternoon, causing residents to run for their lives.
8: All the front doors were busted. As I was walking down the ramp, two different people was laying there, covered in blood.
9: I heard cursing, and then I just heard shot, shot, shot, shot.
7: Police say officers ran into the building, finding blood and victims as they heard more gunshots. Two officers were hit, one in the abdomen, another in the shin. A third officer suffered a non-life-threatening injury. The suspected gunman was found dead. No word yet on a motive, but one neighbor said he'd been avoiding the suspect for the past few weeks because that suspect had been showing off a weapon. Jill Nato, Fox News.
6: The fifth day of deliberations in the Massachusetts trial of Lindsey Clancy ended without a verdict. Here's Fox's Grinnell Scott.
10: Superior Court Judge William Sullivan told the deliberating members on the jury he knew it was a long day, but let them know he's still confident they can decide this matter.
11: What I'm going to do is, first off, thank you for your time, your commitment to this case.
10: The jury, for the second time, told the judge they could not come to a unanimous verdict, prompting the so-called dynamite instruction to push consensus. Defense attorney Kevin Reddington said why he thinks that could work.
12: It tells you common sense that, you know, if you're in the majority, listen to the minority and vice versa, and I think they listen to that.
10: Day six of deliberations begins Thursday morning. Grinnell Scott, Fox News.
6: Tropical Storm Marie strengthening into a hurricane Wednesday night in the Pacific Ocean. It's located about 375 miles southwest of the southern tip of Baja California. 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
6: President Trump says strikes in Iran could end before the Republican Party's midterm convention. The administration signaling it's committed to lowering energy costs. Fox's Peter Ducey's at the White House with more.
16: That's not because of midterm political pressure.
17: I'm not running, but my party's running, and I'm going to help my party. But I think my party respects the fact that we're not allowing Iran to have a nuclear weapon.
16: Inflation, especially for energy, is impossible to ignore. And to help with that, the president has dispatched Energy Secretary Chris Wright to Venezuela, signing deals to make it easier for oil companies to set up shop there. Though experts say nothing can bring oil prices down faster than good news from the Strait of Hormuz.
6: And the deal has sparked concerns. It could make it harder to restore democracy in Venezuela. And they also come after President Trump announced a separate deal with Venezuela to give the U.S. up to 65 billion barrels of oil. A Delta Airlines jet forced to return to an airport. This happened shortly after takeoff on Tuesday after the pilot fell ill mid-flight. Flight 1208 returning to Minneapolis, St. Paul, shortly after departing for Orlando, Florida, all 178 passengers and crew members landing safely. Energy Secretary Chris Wright traveling to Venezuela, touting oil investments in the country. Fox Business Network's Connor Hanson.
18: Energy Secretary Chris Wright sitting down with Venezuela's interim president, Delcy Rodriguez, talking about the importance of the two companies and the whole hemisphere cooperating for producing oil. They went through a signing ceremony with some major U.S. oil companies like Chevron, GE, Vernova, Eni, which is an Italian company, and Primavera. They're all signing deals to make major investments in this oil-rich country. Chevron says it has been assigned more land in the Orinoco Belt. Its joint venture plans to invest more than $7 billion in the next 5 years and more than double production to 600,000 barrels a day.
6: I'm Sue Guzman. This is
13: Now, from the Glass Doctor of Indiana Weather Center, here's your Storm Alert weather forecast.
19: Tonight, we're partly cloudy with a slight chance of showers and storms late. Still very warm and muggy with a low of 70. Partly cloudy, hot and humid on Thursday with a 30% chance of showers and storms and a high of 90. I'm WSBT 22 meteorologist Abby Wepler.
20: Right now, it's 78 degrees.
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3: Fox News, I'm Ted Linder. Jury deliberation set to continue later today, Thursday, in the Lindsey Clancy murder trial. Fox's Brian Yenis.
4: The jury of 9 women and 3 men sent a note to the judge saying they are still deadlocked. Judge William Sullivan then read the Tui Rodriguez, or Dynamite, charge, a final instruction urging the jury to reconsider their positions.
3: Clancy's lawyers say she was suffering from postpartum psychosis and is not criminally responsible. Two people are dead, 3 police officers wounded after a shooting in Minneapolis. The gunman also killed.
5: Police rushed into an apartment building in downtown, hearing gunfire and encountering shooting victims. No word yet on a motive. The FBI and ATF are joining with state and local police to go over the scene and find out more.
3: The 2 officers injured, 1 shot in the leg, the other in the stomach, in stable condition. 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
6: Now, from the Glass Doctor of Indiana Weather Center, here's your storm alert weather forecast.
7: Tonight, we're partly cloudy with a slight chance of showers and storms late. Still very warm and muggy with a low of 70. Partly cloudy, hot and humid on Thursday with a 30% chance of showers and storms and a high of 90. I'm WSBT 22 meteorologist Abby Wepler.
8: Right now, it's 77 degrees.
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1: 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Well, 3-4 years ago, my vision started to degrade. It was getting blurry. Dr. Jennifer tried different prescriptions. She suggested seeing a cataract surgeon. Well, last February, she asked me if I would try a procedure for dry eye, which I did not know I had. She did a series of tests and showed me the results, and they're permanently dry, and you cannot feel it, but the treatment was amazing. And I have told my friends, and I've told people in Edwardsburg, she went way over and above, I thought. How do you thank someone who's giving you your vision back? There's no way you can do it properly.
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0: I'm Tom from Edwardsburg. I was severely nearsighted for my entire adult life until LASIK surgery. I ended up with 20/10 vision in both eyes for 5 years. And once you've had that kind of vision, no other vision is acceptable. Well, 3-4 years ago, my vision started to degrade. It was getting blurry. Dr. Jennifer tried different prescriptions. She suggested seeing a cataract surgeon. Well, last February, she asked me if I would try a procedure for dry eye, which I did not know I had. She did a series of tests and showed me the results, and they're permanently dry, and you cannot feel it, but the treatment was amazing. And I've told my friends, and I've told people in Edwardsburg, she went way over and above, I thought. How do you thank someone who's giving you your vision back? There's no way you can do it properly.
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4: Tragedy in Minneapolis. I'm Ted Lindner, Fox News. A shooting spree on Wednesday left 3 people dead, including the suspected shooter, and 6 people injured. Fox's Jill Nato with the details.
5: The suspect opened fire inside an apartment building in the afternoon, causing residents to run for their lives.
6: All the front doors were busted. As I was walking down the ramp, 2 different people was laying there, covered in blood.
7: I heard cursing, and then I just heard shot, shot, shot, shot.
5: Police say officers ran into the building, finding blood and victims as they heard more gunshots. 2 officers were hit, one in the abdomen, another in the shin. A 3rd officer suffered a non-life-threatening injury. The suspected gunman was found dead. No word yet on a motive, but one neighbor said he'd been avoiding the suspect for the past few weeks because that suspect had been showing off a weapon. Jill Nato, Fox News.
4: The jury going to resume deliberations in the Massachusetts murder trial of Lindsay Clancy, who killed her 3 children. So far, the jury has been deadlocked. Fox's Brian Yenis with more.
8: After 30 hours over 5 days, this jury of 9 women and 3 men is still at an impasse. So Judge William Sullivan read the Tui Rodriguez charge. It is a final jury instruction urging the jury to reconsider their positions. This marks the last time the judge can force this jury to deliberate before a possible mistrial. This jury is weighing, did the prosecution prove beyond a reasonable doubt that Lindsay Clancy is criminally responsible, that she knew killing her 3 children was wrong and could control her actions on that day. If she is, they then must decide between first-degree murder, second-degree, or manslaughter.
4: And a Delta Airlines jet forced to return to an airport shortly after takeoff after the pilot fell ill mid-flight. Flight 1208 returned to Minneapolis International Airport shortly after departing for Orlando, Florida. All 7,878 passengers landed safely. 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
4: The U.S. Army now needs a new secretary, as former Secretary Dan Driscoll's last day on the job was Wednesday. Fox's Kevin Uretsky with more.
15: There appears to be more questions than answers about why Driscoll stepped down after only about 18 months on the job. In a post on X, Driscoll wrote, "Serving in the role has been the honor of a lifetime," adding, quote, "We could not have made the progress we did without the support of Secretary Hegseth." However, there have been reports that conflict with War Secretary Pete Hegseth may have led to Driscoll's departure. Several military leaders have either resigned or been fired since the Trump administration took office, including Army Chief of Staff General Randy George, who retired just after the war in Iran began, and Europe and Africa Commander General Chris Donahue, who stepped down in July. Kevin Uretsky, Fox News.
4: Democrats denouncing two of their own Wednesday after they voted in favor of Republicans. Fox's Chad Pergram's on Capitol Hill with more.
16: Moderates Jared Golden and Marie Glusenkamp-Perez deserting their party to advance a series of GOP measures. Democratic leaders call the revolt, quote, "a significant breach of trust by the turncoats." One plan the duo backed condemned socialism and endorsed the Save America Act. Renegade Jared Golden says he voted with Republicans to unlock a bill safeguarding Maine's lobster industry. Republicans believe this says a lot about Speaker hopeful Hakeem Jeffries. As Jeffries quibbles with moderates, progressives push packing the Supreme Court. Republicans forcing a vote on a constitutional amendment freezing the court at 9 justices.
4: The bill failed to get the 2/3 majority needed to amend the Constitution. And Tropical Storm Marie strengthening into a hurricane on Wednesday night out in the Pacific Ocean. This according to the National Hurricane Center. Hurricane Marie located about 375 miles southwest of the southern tip of Baja, California. I'm Ted Lindner. This is Fox News.
3: Now, from the Glass Doctor of Indiana Weather Center, here's your Storm Alert weather forecast.
17: Tonight, we're partly cloudy with a slight chance of showers and storms late. Still very warm and muggy with a low of 70. Partly cloudy, hot and humid on Thursday with a 30% chance of showers and storms and a high of 90. I'm WSBT 22 meteorologist Abby Wepler.
18: Right now, it's 77 degrees.
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19: NBC says the bill lacks a majority. Even if it gets to 51, NBC notes, it has no way around the filibuster. And that might be true. It might not have a way around the filibuster, which is why we've been advocating for something different, haven't we? I want you to go through the filibuster, not around it, through it. Start the debate, finish the debate, and then vote. That's what we're asking. And we're not stopping.
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1: You've got to, you know, understand this is a clear and present danger if you don't want this radicalized group to be in charge. I'll tell you right now, they get the House, they're going to impeach Donald Trump again and again and again and again. God forbid they got the House and Senate, then they're going to have trial after trial after trial. All progress of the country will stop. Not going to be a good time. And if you're a Trump supporter, you better get out and vote. If you don't want this country turned upside down, you better get out and vote.
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2: Fox News, I'm Sue Guzman. The jury in the Lindsey Clancy murder trial trying for a sixth day today to reach a verdict.
3: The jury of nine women and three men sent a note to the judge saying they are still deadlocked. Judge William Sullivan then read the Tui Rodriguez or dynamite charge, a final instruction urging the jury to reconsider their positions. This is the last time the judge can force them to deliberate. If they remain deadlocked, it can end in a mistrial.
2: Fox's Brian Yenis, police officers among the multiple victims shot in a mass shooting at a high-rise in Minneapolis Wednesday night. Minneapolis Police Chief Bill Peterson.
4: In summary, three individuals have died, including the suspected shooter. Three individuals were injured by gunfire. Three officers were injured, two of them by gunfire.
2: Three officers in stable condition. 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
0: Now, from the Glass Doctor of Indiana Weather Center, here's your storm alert weather forecast.
5: Tonight, we're partly cloudy with a slight chance of showers and storms late. Still very warm and muggy with a low of 70. Partly cloudy, hot and humid on Thursday with a 30% chance of showers and storms and a high of 90. I'm WSBT 22 meteorologist Abby Wepler.
6: Right now, it's 76 degrees.
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1: Fox News, I'm Ted Linder. Jury deliberation is going to continue Thursday. Today in the Lindsey Clancy murder trial, Fox's Brian Yenis.
2: The jury of nine women and three men sent a note to the judge saying they are still deadlocked. Judge William Sullivan then read the Tui Rodriguez or dynamite charge, a final instruction urging the jury to reconsider their positions.
1: Clancy's lawyers say she was suffering from postpartum psychosis and is not criminally responsible. Two people dead and three police officers wounded after a shooting in Minneapolis. The gunman also dead. Fox's Jill Nato.
3: Police rushed into an apartment building in downtown, hearing gunfire and encountering shooting victims. No word yet on a motive. The FBI and ATF are joining with state and local police to go over the scene and find out more.
1: Two of the police officers were shot, one in the leg, one in the stomach, both in stable condition. America's listening to Fox News.
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4: Tonight, we're partly cloudy with a slight chance of showers and storms late. Still very warm and muggy with a low of 70. Partly cloudy, hot and humid on Thursday with a 30% chance of showers and storms and a high of 90. I'm WSBT 22 meteorologist Abby Wepler.
5: Right now, it's 76 degrees.
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6: A deadly shooting in downtown Minneapolis. I'm Ted Lindner, Fox News. 2 people are dead, multiple people injured in a mass shooting Wednesday night in downtown Minneapolis. Fox's Chanley Painter with the details.
7: One victim died at the scene, 1 more at the hospital, and 3 police officers were injured trying to stop the suspect, but all are expected to survive. The gunfire erupted just south of the Minneapolis Convention Center, triggering a massive police response. Investigators now believe the suspect died from an apparent self-inflicted gunshot wound. The 2 officers who were shot suffered non-life-threatening injuries, while a 3rd was hurt during the response. Police continue to clear the building, where flooding from a burst pipe, water pipe, has complicated the investigation. Authorities say they're still working to determine a motive.
6: That's Fox's Chanley Painter. The gunman also found dead. Meanwhile, Fox 9 in Minneapolis reporting the suspected gunman was being evicted for previously making threatening statements. Day 6 of deliberation begins today to make a mistrial a possibility in the case of the Massachusetts mom who killed her children. Made it look like a real possibility. Fox's Grinnell Scott.
8: If the jury of 12 in the Lindsay Clancy trial can agree, murder, manslaughter, or lack of criminal responsibility will be what they must choose from. Twice the jury has told the judge they can't decide. If a hung jury is declared, defense attorney Kevin Reddington said he's prepared.
9: I want to try it next week.
10: Really? You think would do it that soon and you feel ready?
9: Yep.
8: Judge William Sullivan on Wednesday gave the jury the dynamite instruction. Consider the last step before a jury is declared deadlocked. If that happens today, the Commonwealth's attorneys must decide if the case will be retried. Grinnell Scott, Fox News.
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13: Temperatures being 30 degrees above average.
5: 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Just click listen, then swipe right and hear the latest news updates on your time. 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
6: The U.S. Army now needs a new secretary, as former Secretary Dan Driscoll's last day on the job was Wednesday. Fox's Kevin Uretsky with more.
9: There appears to be more questions than answers about why Driscoll stepped down after only about 18 months on the job. In a post on X, Driscoll wrote, "Serving in the role has been the honor of a lifetime," adding, quote, "We could not have made the progress we did without the support of Secretary Hegseth." However, there have been reports that conflict with War Secretary Pete Hegseth may have led to Driscoll's departure. Several military leaders have either resigned or been fired since the Trump administration took office, including Army Chief of Staff General Randy George, who retired just after the war in Iran began, and Europe and Africa Commander General Chris Donahue, who stepped down in July. Kevin Uretsky, Fox News.
6: Democrats denouncing two of their own Wednesday after they voted in favor of Republicans. Fox's Chad Pergram's on Capitol Hill with more.
14: Moderates Jared Golden and Marie Glusenkamp-Perez deserting their party to advance a series of GOP measures. Democratic leaders call the revolt, quote, a significant breach of trust by the turncoats. One plan the duo backed condemned socialism and endorsed the Save America Act. Renegade Jared Golden says he voted with Republicans to unlock a bill safeguarding Maine's lobster industry. Republicans believe this says a lot about Speaker hopeful Hakeem Jeffries. As Jeffries quibbles with moderates, progressives push packing the Supreme Court. Republicans forcing a vote on a constitutional amendment freezing the court at 9 justices.
6: The bill failed to get the 2/3 majority needed to amend the Constitution. And Tropical Storm Marie strengthening into a hurricane on Wednesday night out in the Pacific Ocean. This according to the National Hurricane Center. Hurricane Marie located about 375 miles southwest of the southern tip of Baja California. I'm Ted Lindner. This is Fox News.
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16: MNC News Time, 5:05. Good morning. Thursday's here. It is September the 3rd, 2026. I'm John Zimney in the MNC News Center. Your news continues now with our top local stories here on Michiana Mornings. An Indianapolis woman is under arrest in connection with a January pursuit that ended with a crash in Elkhart.
17: Indiana State Police say 26-year-old Nakia Adams faces charges of resisting law enforcement, causing serious bodily injury, and causing serious bodily injury with a Schedule 1 or 2 substance in her system. A warrant was issued on August 31st, and Adams was arrested Tuesday at her Indianapolis home by U.S. Marshals. She's being held in the Marion County Jail while awaiting extradition to Elkhart County. The case stems from a January 13th pursuit that ended when Adams Buick collided with another vehicle at Bristol and Cassopolis streets. A 17-year-old driver was injured and taken to a South Bend hospital. Alyssa Foster, MNC News.
16: An Elkhart man faces 10 felony charges after an Internet Crimes Against Children Task Force investigation. Police say a search of a home in the 51,000 block of Winding Waters Lane turned up alleged child sexual abuse material on electronic devices. 19-year-old Christopher Scott Jr. is charged with possession of child sexual abuse material. His bond's been set at $100,000. And a former South Bend Fire Department captain has been sentenced in Oakland County, Michigan after the two sex crime convictions that he faced. Stuart Russell received 15 to 35 years for first-degree criminal sexual conduct, along with nearly 6 to 15 years for second-degree criminal sexual conduct. Russell joined the South Bend Fire Department back in the year 1981 and retired as a captain in January of last year.
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16: Easy getting around as we get you out the door this morning. The toll road is good here locally. And if you're traveling to the west, no problems in northwestern Indiana on 8094 or 90 over the Skyway into Chicago. We'll say the same for the bypass, fine in St. Joseph County, and traveling into Elkhart County, no problems. In Bristol, closure of northbound State Road 15. This is from Vistula Street to south of the railroad tracks at Kesko Drive. Southbound lane appears to be open. It's the northbound lane that is shut down. So you have to avoid that, find a different route. And then when you're in Bristol, Vistula Street, slow go both directions of travel, Division Street to Mottville Road. Mottville Road also has some slowing on it this morning, right around the area of Commerce Drive. Both directions of travel hampered for that. No problems to report right now in southwestern Michigan. And anything in your path, text in 574-2595-953.
15: Now, from the Glass Doctor of Indiana Weather Center, here's your Storm Alert weather forecast.
18: Tonight, we're partly cloudy with a slight chance of showers and storms late. Still very warm and muggy with a low of 70. Partly cloudy, hot and humid on Thursday with a 30% chance of showers and storms and a high of 90. I'm WSBT 22 meteorologist Abby Wepler.
16: And starting you out with a cloudy sky, our temperature 75. Still got that muggy feeling out there. And another heat advisory is in effect today through 8 o'clock tonight. Coming up in 60 seconds here on Michiana Mornings, Indiana's touting a major turnaround for veterans facing homelessness. MNC News Time, 509.
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19: Hey, man, Casey Hendrickson here. I know you're used to me kind of being animated and amped up during these live endorsements, but I actually just want to sit down and talk to you about something. As you get older, it's much more difficult to feel like yourself, to have the energy to get through the day. And if you watched me on camera a couple of years ago, you probably would have noticed that I would have given a lot of energy during the segments for the radio show, and then during the commercial breaks, I was basically passing out. 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
19: 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We'll talk about that and much more Thursday, 3 to 6 on MNC.
16: 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One person is dead after an early morning house fire in Mishawaka. Firefighters were called around 2 o'clock on Wednesday morning to a home in the 1600 block of Valley Trail and found the house fully engulfed. The fire was brought under control in about 20 minutes. The cause of that blaze has not yet been determined. Well, fortunately, there were no injuries when a school bus crash involving South Central Community Schools happened Wednesday at State Road 39 and County Road 950 South. School officials say 16 students were on board. One student was checked by medics at the scene. Investigators say the driver of a Chevy Silverado apparently fell asleep and tried to avoid the bus after waking up. A 17-year-old bicyclist was injured in a crash that happened just outside of Goshen. The Elkhart County Sheriff's Office says it happened earlier this week at County Roads 38 and 31. Investigators say the bicyclist moved into a turn lane in front of a Nissan, causing the vehicle to strike the bike and eject the rider. The teenager was taken to Elkhart General Hospital with a head laceration and cuts to his arms. MNC News Time now, 5:11. New this morning on MNC, Indiana's touting a major turnaround for veterans facing one of the toughest challenges after service.
20: Indiana recorded an 18.7% drop in veteran homelessness in 2025, the second largest decline among states. Governor Mike Braun said the state doubled resources for nonprofits serving veterans, with funding focused on housing and preventing homelessness. Brian Ford, MNC News.
16: The Military Family Relief Fund also helps veterans with housing and utility costs using money raised from military and veteran license plates. Checking political news this morning, Congressman Tim Walberg of Michigan was one of many who voted for a short-term government funding bill that passed the U.S. House.
21: House Republicans will not allow the obstruction of Senate Democrats to trigger another government shutdown.
16: The measure would keep the federal government funded through December 11th while Congress works on full-year funding bills. Coming up next, we'll bring you top trending stories for your morning. Also, a look at your five-day forecast. MNC News Time, 5:12.
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16: MNC News Time coming up on 5:15. A popular weight loss product is off the market after testing found two hidden ingredients that could be deadly. Lipofit Extreme Fat Burner 2.0 was recalled after FDA testing found undeclared viloxazine and DMP. Now, DMP is a toxic chemical not approved for use in any dietary supplements. The product was sold online and could cause heart problems, including cardiac arrest. And travelers to one South American destination are now being warned of rampant violent crime.
27: The State Department updating its Level 2 travel advisory to Brazil Tuesday. They're warning Americans heading there to watch their drinks, stay alert at ATMs, and avoid certain areas. The advisory also warning that violent crime occurs in urban areas day and night. The crimes include murder, armed robbery, and carjacking. The advisory stating Brazilians are most often targeted, but foreigners remain vulnerable. Chris DeMeo, Fox News.
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16: Traveling around town, not too bad. Don't forget the closure of State Road 15 south of Vistula Street in Bristol. That goes past the railroad tracks. And then there's right now I'm seeing a huge backup in the northbound lanes that takes you from the tracks to Bloomingdale Drive. Again, you need to avoid this area or plan a different route around it. Vistula Street also slow go at Division and Mouthful Road in Bristol this morning. It's your tightest spot in all of Elkhart County, as a matter of fact. US 20, the bypass, we're good. Don't forget there is brake lights right now. US 20 at State Road 15 at that big truck stop. Some lane reductions there due to construction at last check. A little bit of slowing right now in St. Joseph County. This route, the mile marker number 72, exit ramps. There is a closure there involving one of the ramps, and we are seeing some brake lights right around that area right now. Toll road itself is okay. You're at top speed on that, and that is border to border from Illinois to Ohio. On the west side of St. Joseph County, nothing to report currently on State Road 2 between the bypass and Rolling Prairie or on US 20 bypass to New Carlisle. Let's check out some of the road construction projects around South Bend in the area with 95.3 MNC's Tommy Lee.
28: The 1200 block of Terrace Avenue is only open to local traffic while crews work on the sewer repair at Lincoln Way West. Water tap work is closed Dorwood and an address in the 1600 block detour with White Oak, Scottswood, and Oak Ridge. Speed bump installation means a full road closure in the 1300 block of Calvert. The detour there is Clyde, Randolph, and South Vernon. And the intersection of Haney and Fellows is closed for speed bump installation as well. Detour with Carroll and Broadway. If you see a crash or backup, call us or text us 574-2595-953.
2: Now, from the Glass Doctor of Indiana Weather Center, here's your storm alert weather forecast.
3: Partly sunny, hot, and humid once again. High temperatures getting up right around 90. Feel like temperatures will be 95 to 100 again today. We do have a chance of a scattered shower or thunderstorm. The best chance of storms, though, will be overnight tonight, and severe storms are a possibility. We'll drop down to 70 overnight. Then for Friday, scattered showers and a few thunderstorms. High temperatures up around 86. I'm Chief Meteorologist Carrie Pujol.
16: If you thought we were done with the heat advisories this week, sorry, they have issued another one, and it goes until 8 o'clock tonight. Afternoon heat index values are predicted to be right around 100 degrees. Cooler than that now, but it really doesn't feel like it. 75 is your air temperature. We have partly cloudy skies here at MNC. Up next on Michiana Mornings, we explore the American countryside. 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

0: 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I was severely nearsighted for my entire adult life until LASIK surgery. I ended up with 20/10 vision in both eyes for 5 years. And once you've had that kind of vision, no other vision is acceptable. Well, 3-4 years ago, my vision started to degrade. It was getting blurry. Dr. Jennifer tried different prescriptions. She suggested seeing a cataract surgeon. Well, last February, she asked me if I would try a procedure for dry eye, which I did not know I had. She did a series of tests and showed me the results, and they're permanently dry, and you cannot feel it, but the treatment was amazing. And I have told my friends, and I've told people in Edwardsburg, she went way over and above, I thought. How do you thank someone who's giving you your vision back? There's no way you can do it properly.
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6: If you were one of the most well-known players in Major League history, perhaps it would be hard to come back to your small town and live a normal life. This man returned to the farm, and today, large crowds, including some of the best pitchers in the game, come to honor him each year. The story is this edition of The American Countryside.
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6: Cy Young is arguably the greatest pitcher of all time, amassing 511 wins in his career. For all of the success he had in professional baseball, it never seemed to change the man who grew up in rural Newcomerstown, Ohio.
8: He never had a lot of money, but he was happy on the farm, training dogs, hunting, did some fishing. Just a down-to-earth individual.
6: John Arendt shares the story of Cy Young from Cy's hometown. The fourth full weekend in June, this town has a festival to honor the Major League great, as well as those who have earned the coveted Cy Young Award, given annually to each league's best pitcher.
8: We have the Cy Young Festival. We try to work with Major League Baseball and agents on getting past Cy Young winners to visit us and be Grand Marshal of the parade, speak at a luncheon, and do autograph sessions after the parade.
6: John can rattle off an impressive list of Cy Young winners who have come to this small town to lead the parade and honor the man whose name is on the award they earned.
8: Dwight Gooden was popular here, Vida Blue, Black Jack McDowell. We've had Brett Saberhagen, Fergie Jenkins, Eric Gagne of the Dodgers was here a couple of years ago.
6: Cy Young died in 1955 at the age of 88. His hometown is his resting place.
8: Buried at Pioli Cemetery. Pioli is a small community about 6 to 7 miles outside of Newcomerstown. And he and his wife are buried out there along with several members of her family.
6: Although Cy's accomplishments were achieved in the earliest years of Major League Baseball, what he accomplished is still

0: revered by players today, as evidenced by the many Cy Young winners that travel to this town each year. Traveling the countryside and newcomers down Ohio, I'm Andrew McCray.
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6: Roads look pretty good right now. No bypass problems. Toll road is good throughout the entire state. Zooming in on downtown South Bend, just a little bit of light traffic right now on Sample Street at Main and Michigan. And a reminder that the Colfax Avenue Bridge is shut down once again in both directions of travel. Use either the LaSalle or the Jefferson Bridge. And just be advised that for the past few days during this closure, traffic has been pretty tight and a little bit lengthy on both those bridges because of the Colfax shutdown during the rush hours. Anything in your path? 574-25-95-95-3. Heat advisory goes until effect until 8 o'clock tonight, and the heat index value once again near triple digits. Currently it's 75 degrees at MNC.
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7: In South Bend, it is 319 if you use cash at the BP on Prairie Avenue. It's 339 in Goshen at the Amoco on Peddler's Village Road. In Granger, Costco is 324. The Marathon of Cleveland and Capital is 345. In Plymouth, the Ready Mart on North Michigan Street is 327. And it's 399 in Niles at the Admiral on West Chicago Road. Gas prices change fast, so get the latest at 95.3MNC.com.
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9: The major averages rising on Wednesday as easing bond yields offset Iran tensions. Chip stocks rebounded from recent selling with NVIDIA leading the charge. Its stock rose 3%. After the closing bell, chipmaker Broadcom delivered a third quarter earnings and revenue beat, but issued disappointing guidance for the current quarter. The Dow up 295 points, the NASDAQ higher by 118, S&P 500 up 35. Shah Galani, chief investment strategist at Answer Market Analytics, expects continued volatility on Wall Street and says that he's paring back on some investments.
10: I think interest rates are going to have an impact. Rising rates are going to have an impact on investors, and especially the tech sector. So I think it's time to take some profits on some of those that have moved up spectacularly.
9: Earnings are on deck today from Campbell's, DocuSign, Lululemon, among others. That's your Fox Business Report. I'm Hillary Barsky, invested in you.
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12: Another hot and humid day unfolding across the Hoosier State. I'm Chief Meteorologist Ryan Martin with Hoosier Ag Today's Indiana Farm Forecast. We've got a very active precipitation setup not too far to our north, kind of like we've seen the prior time in this week. Showers and storms coming together across Michigan this morning. Have to watch for a few of those to dip down into northern Indiana. The heat and humidity then allows for some instability to pop up later this afternoon. I think a large part of the state does not see much precipitation, but I won't rule it out because of the heat and humidity. Better chances as we move through tomorrow and then into the weekend. Tomorrow, Saturday, and Sunday, we all see chances of showers and thunderstorms there before drying down for Labor Day itself on Monday, cooling down a little bit as well. We stay dry through Tuesday and early Wednesday of next week. Front moves through Wednesday night through Thursday, scattered showers and storms, and then dry the rest of the week, including the weekend of the 12th and 13th. I'm meteorologist Ryan Martin.
6: And for us, once again, a heat advisory until 8 o'clock tonight. Triple-digit heat indexes this afternoon.
13: Fox News, I'm Sue Guzman. Jurors in the Lindsey Clancy murder trial returning to the courtroom this morning to resume deliberations after telling the trial judge yesterday they were unable to reach a verdict.
14: The jury of nine women and three men sent a note to the judge saying they are still deadlocked. Judge William Sullivan then read the Tui Rodriguez or dynamite charge, a final instruction urging the jury to reconsider their positions.
13: Fox's Brian Yenis. Clancy's lawyer says she was suffering from postpartum psychosis and is not criminally responsible for the deaths of her three children. A mass shooting at a high-rise in Minneapolis Wednesday night. Two people dead, six injured, including three police officers. The gunman also found dead. And a federal judge is blocking the Trump administration from enforcing a new executive order limiting the number of people eligible for birthright citizenship. 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
6: MNC News Time 5:32. Good Thursday morning to you. I'm John Simney in the MNC News Center. Michiana Mornings continues now with more top local stories. The state of Indiana is growing its footprint in the global ag tech market.
15: Governor Mike Braun announced this week that Israeli biological crop protection company IBI will establish its North American headquarters in Indiana. The move marks the first major success of the Iron Nation Indiana initiative, a $60 million economic development partnership bringing high-growth Israeli tech firms into the U.S. market. IBI AG plans to build out local operations covering regulatory affairs, market development, and field trials. State officials say the expansion will bring new investment and career opportunities while strengthening connections with local research institutions. Jeanette Cruz, Network Indiana.
6: News of 5:30 is powered by the R&B Car Company. 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
7: Applications will be taken for the 2027 program through 5 p.m. on Wednesday, September 30th. They're available to cities, towns, and counties in the state with some new adjustments that were made during recent legislative sessions. The program cap was reduced to $100 million per year with an annual cap of $1 million per local unit of government per fiscal year. Also, the local cap includes the amount received through additional lane mile distribution. There's also only one call for projects per state fiscal year. Tommy Lee, MNC News.
6: Watching your money, if you're hitting the road this Labor Day holiday, you can expect to pay more at the pump. Gas Buddy predicts the national average for gas will hit $4.03 a gallon, up 87 cents from last year, and landing at the highest Labor Day price on record. Gas Buddy says some relief could arrive later this month as demand eases and cheaper winter fuel returns to the market. MNC News Time now, 5:33. Checking crimes in courts. An Indianapolis photographer is in trouble after admitting to altering social media images of toddlers.
16: An Indianapolis photographer has been arrested and charged with child exploitation after creating AI-generated images of child sexual abuse material of minors as young as four. IMPD received a lead in May that someone used an AI platform and had created more than 1,600 files. Police traced the account's IP address back to 75-year-old Harold Holland. Holland reportedly told authorities he took images found on social media into the AI software and typed in instructions requesting the uploaded images be artificially altered to remove the clothing of the subjects.
6: That's Terry D reporting. And also in Indianapolis, a man's been arrested over allegations that he shot and injured his ex-girlfriend and shot and killed her new boyfriend. 50-year-old Bertani Theogni is accused of going to the woman's apartment on Monday night and firing off the shots.
17: Domestic 3022 Bayside Drive, apartment D's in Davis.
18: I have another caller on the phone advising that the cousin's boyfriend is trying to kill them with a gun, and she's screaming for help.
6: That's from police scanner audio of the report. The man was shot, later died at the hospital, and Theogni confessed to the crime after he tried to shoot himself once in the head. After police found him, he's currently in the Marion County Jail being held without bond. And FEMA and the Indiana Department of Homeland Security are holding two events this week for residents affected by the August 11th storms.
15: 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Heather Starr, MNC News.
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6: Itasca Toll Road good. City streets up end all the way down to Goshen. Pretty much clear of any kind of unexpected slowdowns. Very sparse traffic in all the downtown areas right now. A reminder about the Colfax Avenue Bridge being shut down once again in both directions of travel in South Bend. Driving on Capitol Avenue, also pretty easy from the toll road to the bypass. Busiest intersections, the one at McKinley. No extra travel time needed right now. Napa and East Street in Elkhart. Signs of Life, California. Beardsley, Lexington, Indiana, Franklin, Lusher, and also on Mishawaka Road. South of the bypass, State Road 19 is good down toward Wakarusa and Napanee with nothing unexpected there either. In downtown Goshen, Pike and 3rd's busy, and we have construction-related slowing happening at Pike and Chicago Avenue and Pike and Indiana Avenue. 33 good between Elkhart and downtown Goshen. We do have some slowing on 33 at College Avenue and then in patches between there and Kircher Road.
19: Now, from the Glass Doctor of Indiana Weather Center, here's your Storm Alert weather forecast.
20: Partly sunny, hot, and humid once again. High temperatures getting up right around 90. Feel like temperatures will be 95 to 100 again today. We do have a chance of a scattered shower or thunderstorm. The best chance of storms, though, will be overnight tonight, and severe storms are a possibility. We'll drop down to 70 overnight. Then for Friday, scattered showers and a few thunderstorms. High temperatures up around 86. I'm Chief Meteorologist Carrie Pujol.
6: Partly cloudy skies right now, super muggy out, temperatures already at 75, and yes, they did issue another heat advisory, the National Weather Service did, and that lasts until 8 o'clock tonight.
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2: 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On this Thursday, I'm thinking about inequality in the USA. The gap between the folks who live in big cities and those in rural areas is getting wider. That is the key to voting patterns in the future. There's a big difference in point of view in the countryside as opposed to the big cities like New York, LA, Chicago, Miami, San Francisco. That reality is hurting the Democratic Party right now and helping President Trump and the Republicans. Progressives have little perspective. They are not really in touch with what I call the folks. They aren't interested in justice, incarceration, and rational people know this. It's all tied into the Democratic Party. They support the progressive movement. Now, voters may not like Donald Trump or his policies, but I don't think many of them are going to vote for the far-left loons. They might stay home. A recent poll from the Washington Post finds Democrats are slipping in the national vote, 48% down to 45%, and that is a dead heat with the GOP as the midterms loom. Many Americans are finally waking up to the dangers posed by radical people. And that is a good thing. Back in a moment. When you need medications, you don't have any time to fool around. 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
6: MNC News Time 5:45. CMS Administrator Dr. Oz and SBA Administrator Kelly Loeffler will join state and federal lawmakers in Indianapolis today to make a major announcement regarding individual coverage health reimbursement arrangements. The arrangements allow employers to offer tax advantage funds for staff to select their own individual health plans rather than traditional group coverage. Indiana has already established a tax credit for small businesses making the transition. And Dolly Parton's star on the Hollywood Walk of Fame has been vandalized.
9: Dolly Parton's Hollywood Walk of Fame star, targeted by vandals just a week after her death, will be replaced. A spokesperson for the Hollywood Chamber of Commerce tells TMZ repairs were already scheduled due to cracks found in Parton's award. Images and videos shared on social media show Parton's name on the plaque obscured by multiple dark scratches. The Hollywood Historic Trust, which grants and maintains the stars on the Walk of Fame, wrote on Instagram, "It's proud to honor the legacy of Dolly Parton with a replacement of her star." The new landmark will be available for viewing Friday. Parton has two stars on the Walk of Fame. The one damaged was received in 1984. Both are in the recording category. Michelle Polino, Fox News.
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6: Bypass and toll road are both okay. We have no problems in southwestern Michigan, city streets, South Bend, all the way down to Goshen. Pretty sparse with traffic right now. Don't forget the closure of State Road 15, south of Bristol, Vistula Street to the railroad tracks. You have to work your way around that right now. And they're slowing on Vistula at Division and also at Moffle Road. Now more construction news with Tommy Lee.
7: Watch for lane restrictions on southbound Ironwood Drive between Corby and Rockne due to water main repairs. Traffic is detoured via Edison, 23, Twickenham, and McKinley. And Lear Street in South Bend is closed in the 1600 block due to sewer installation. You can detour with Indiana, Marine, and DuBale. If you see a crash or a backup, call us or text us at 574-2595-953.
8: Now, from the Glass Doctor of Indiana Weather Center, here's your Storm Alert weather forecast.
20: Partly sunny, hot, and humid once again. High temperatures getting up right around 90. Feel like temperatures will be 95 to 100 again today. We do have a chance of a scattered shower or thunderstorm. The best chance of storms, though, will be overnight tonight, and severe storms are a possibility. We'll drop down to 70 overnight. Then for Friday, scattered showers and a few thunderstorms. High temperatures up around 86. I'm Chief Meteorologist Carrie Pujol.
6: Right now, partly cloudy. Our temperature, a balmy 75 degrees. Got that muggy feeling out there. And a heat advisory in effect until 8 o'clock tonight. Heat index values this afternoon said to be right around 100. MNC News Time 5:48, checking sports. On the baseball scoreboard, Brewers beat the Cubs 9-5. The Astros shut out the White Sox 2-0. Cardinals over the Dodgers 8-6. The Tigers defeated the Twins 11-6, and the Reds beat the Padres 7-3. Here at home, the South Bend Cubs beat the Cedar Rapids Colonels for a second straight game, 4-3. And now with more sports, here's Victor Garcia.
10: Notre Dame opens the season on Sunday night against Wisconsin at Lambeau Field, and head coach Marcus Freeman believes leadership could be one of the Irish's biggest strengths.
1: four players were selected captains, but Freeman says the voting showed leadership extends well beyond that group.
11: You don't need a title, coach. Just lead. Just lead, and I think they will.
1: Freeman added that this team has shown more player-led leadership than in previous seasons, which is reflective of the culture that has been built in South Bend. Notre Dame kicks off the season Sunday night against Wisconsin at Lambeau Field. Len Clark, Network Indiana.
10: The Indiana football Hoosiers are ranked number 6 in preseason polling. They open their season against North Texas on Saturday afternoon at Memorial Stadium. Head coach Kurt Cignetti says this week has been all about being in the right mindset to execute without issues for their week one matchup. Indiana is the defending national champion. You can hear the game at noon Saturday on MNC Nation. And the Purdue Boilermakers will try to bring the football program out of a long slump. Boilermakers will have Indiana State tomorrow night at Ross-Ade Stadium to open their season. The Boilers have won 3 games in 2 years. Head coach Barry Odom says he knows that Purdue fans are excited to see a winning football team and that he intends to deliver upon that expectation this season. That's your sports. Victor Garcia, MNC News.
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6: MNC News Time 552, time to check out Impress Jewelry Creations, creating beautiful pieces for the moments that will last a lifetime. In consumer news today, we turn to the tech file as police in the city of San Francisco have broken up a pickpocket crew working in the city's Chinatown neighborhood using drones.
26: The San Francisco Police Department busted a pickpocket crime ring targeting folks in the city's Chinatown. Investigators used license plate readers and drones to track down the suspects. Drone video by the department shows the pickpockets opening backpacks of people walking down the street and grabbing whatever they could. Investigators say the operation worked like this. Two in the group would act as lookouts, while the third person would take the contents belonging to unsuspecting victims. Officers made the arrest after a license plate reader identified a suspicious vehicle. The drones went up, which they used to capture the casing of victims and pickpocketing happening in real time. San Francisco PD then used those same drones to record the tracking and apprehension of the group. A search of the suspects' homes found more stolen property going back 2 years, with a value totaling $14,000. Three men now face felony charges, including counts for grand theft, conspiracy, and possessing stolen property. With Fox on Tech, Alicia Acuna, Fox News.
27: This is Inside Indiana Business Radio. I'm Abriana Herron. A small tabletop gaming convention that launched in 2025 in Fort Wayne is already leveling up ahead of its second year. MadCon is moving into the Grand Wayne Convention Center in downtown Fort Wayne for 3 days of gaming in late October. Creator Dane Leach said he wanted to build on the rich gaming history that Fort Wayne already has.
28: A lot of people don't know, Universal Distribution is one of the biggest distributors of games in the country, and it's based right here in Fort Wayne.
27: The convention is nearly 200% ahead of where it was this time last year in terms of badge sales. The Indiana Utility Regulatory Commission on Wednesday voted to reconsider a rate hike for AES Indiana that was approved in June. A preliminary hearing is set for September 17th. From the number one source for Indiana business news, this is Inside Indiana Business Radio.
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2: Two closures that could bother you later today when there's more traffic on the road and you have to reroute yourself. One of them, Stairroad 15 northbound from the railroad tracks into Bristol. Apostola Street completely shut down. You have to find an alternate route. That's construction that's closed that off. And then same story for downtown South Bend and the Colfax Avenue Bridge. Now both directions of travel shut down once again. Use either the LaSalle Bridge or the Jefferson Bridge. And just be aware, during the rush hours, things get pretty backed up on both those thoroughfares. Anything in your path? 574-2595-953. Forecast calling for a heat advisory once again in effect until 8 o'clock this evening. The afternoon heat index value right around 100 degrees today, so it's going to be another muggy one. Same goes for tomorrow as well. Temperature-wise, air temp will top out right around 91 degrees, but again, it's going to feel more like a triple digits, and we also have a chance for storms possible this evening. For Friday, 40% chance for showers and thunderstorms as we start out, and then turning partly sunny in the afternoon, but the muggy factor continuing tomorrow with the high of 84. Cooling down to 82 on Saturday, Sunday 82. Same goes for Monday with mostly sunny skies. Hopefully less humid by then, with a high once again right around 82 degrees. And here right now, we're at 75 at the 95.3 MNC studios.
3: It's September 3rd, and this is your Fox Daily Snapshot. Today is U.S. Bowling League Day. If you know what terms like turkey or dinner bucket mean, then you're a bowler. You can thank the state of Connecticut for the modern game of 10-pin, which banned the outdoor game of 9-ball in 1841 due to gambling. Alley owners in the state then pulled the game indoors and placed a 10th pin into the game to get around the law. So whether you prefer candle pin, duck pin, or traditional 10-pin, put on your favorite bowling shirt, head to an alley near you, and sign up to join a league.
4: If horse racing is the sport of kings, then surely bowling is a very good sport as well.
3: Also on this date, in 1995, Pierre Omidyar founded the online marketplace which sells everything from broken laser pointers to airplanes, eBay. If it's your birthday today, you share it with gold medal winning snowboarder Sean White, born in 1986. I'm Tushar Saxena, and that's your Fox Daily Snapshot.
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6: I'm Dave Anthony, Fox News. The three police officers injured in Minneapolis responding to a shooting in an apartment building.
7: I can't emphasize enough how dangerous this situation was and how heroic our officers were in their response.
6: Mayor Jacob Frey, the gunman's dead. It's believed he shot himself after police got involved.
8: A total of seven people were shot, according to authorities. One victim died at the scene, one more at the hospital, while three others were transported from the scene. In addition, two officers were shot and are expected to make a full recovery, while a third officer was hurt during the response with non-life-threatening issues.
6: Well, that's Fox's Janely Painter. Lindsey Clancy's jury will return for a sixth day of deliberations at her murder trial. Fox's Nate Foy outside the court in Plymouth, Massachusetts.
9: Yesterday, for the second time, they informed the court that they cannot reach a unanimous decision. At that point, the judge gave what is called a Tui Rodriguez charge in Massachusetts, which instructs the jury to continue deliberating, but it is a final warning before a possible mistrial. Listen to the judge.
10: There is no reason to suppose that the case will ever be submitted to 12 persons more intelligent, more impartial, or more competent to decide it, or that more or clear evidence will be produced.
6: Clancy's using an insanity defense in the killing of her three children.
5: The U.S. did not go on the attack again last night in Iran, but the president warns he's prepared to do another one anytime.
6: And as Fox's Madeline Rivera reports, he says the latest strikes Tuesday were heavy.
11: President Trump indicates Iran was trying to rebuild their radar and missile systems and deploy rockets that would have launched mines in the Strait of Hormuz.
12: We took out all of the new equipment that they tried to build along the Strait of Hormuz.
6: Oil prices are up again. Gas has gone up a nickel the last couple of days. 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
6: While the U.S. military remains on standby in case President Trump orders another attack on Iran, the Army needs a new leader and the Navy is getting one. First on that.
14: The president is nominating Hung Cao to serve as Secretary of the Navy. Cao has been acting Navy Secretary for the past 4 months, overseeing the Pentagon's program to ramp up shipbuilding. In a social media post, President Trump calls Cao a true warrior and is urging quick Senate confirmation.
6: That's Fox's Jared Halpert of the White House. As for the Army, Secretary Dan Driscoll resigned. Yesterday was his last day on the job.
15: There appears to be more questions than answers about why Driscoll stepped down after only about 18 months on the job. In a post on X, Driscoll wrote, serving in the role has been the honor of a lifetime, adding, quote, we could not have made the progress we did without the support of Secretary Hegseth. However, there have been reports that conflict with War Secretary Pete Hegseth may have led to Driscoll's departure. Several military leaders have either resigned or been fired since the Trump administration took office, including Army Chief of Staff General Randy George, who retired just after the war in Iran began, and Europe and Africa Commander General Chris Donahue, who stepped down in July. Kevin Uretsky, Fox News.
6: Now an update on the Penn State University cocaine drug bust. The accused ringleader set free awaiting trial.
16: Agostino Abatello has been denied bail before, but after a court appearance, he managed to get out of jail on $250,000 bail. Police say he's among about 13 people involved in trafficking cocaine through two fraternity houses near Penn State. Abatello and another suspect, Thomas Robinson, are said to have led the group, and Thomas's father, Paul Robinson, is charged with hindering apprehension by trying to conceal drugs and cash. Jill Nato, Fox News.
6: On Wall Street, Dow futures up, NASDAQ futures are down the day after rebound gains for both. I'm Dave Anthony. This is Fox News.
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18: 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Good morning. I'm Laura Smith in the MNC News Center.
2: Good morning. I'm John Zimney. Welcome to Thursday. It's September the 3rd, 2026. News continues now with our top local stories here on Michiana Mornings.
18: An Elkhart man is facing 10 felony charges following an Internet Crimes Against Children Task Force investigation.
19: Elkhart police received a tip involving possible child sexual abuse material tied to local IP addresses. Officers later obtained a warrant and searched a home in the 51,000 block of Winding Waters Lane on August 31st. Police say electronic devices containing alleged child sexual abuse material were found during the search. 19-year-old Christopher Scott Jr. of Elkhart was arrested. He's charged with two level 4 felony counts and 8 level 5 felony counts of possession of child sexual abuse material. His bond was set at $100,000. Alyssa Foster, MNC News.
2: Meantime, a South Bend fire captain who used to work for the department's now been sentenced in Oakland County, Michigan, after two sex crime convictions.
20: Stuart Russell received 15 to 35 years for first-degree criminal sexual conduct, along with nearly 6 to 15 years for second-degree criminal sexual conduct. He received credit for 127 days already served. Russell joined the South Bend Fire Department in 1981 and retired as a captain in January of 2025. Brian Ford, MNC News.
18: An Indianapolis woman is under arrest following a January pursuit that ended in a crash in Elkhart. Indiana State Police say 26-year-old Nakia Adams faces two felony charges. She was arrested Tuesday by U.S. Marshals and is awaiting extradition to Elkhart County. The pursuit ended when Adams' Buick collided with another vehicle at Bristol and Cassopolis Streets, injuring a 17-year-old driver.
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2: Well, let's hope we're pursuit-free right now. Not seeing much action on the map at all, including in our downtown areas. In South Bend, we are busy at Sample at Main and Michigan. The Colfax Avenue Bridge is shut down once again in both directions of travel, so that'll make things tight for the LaSalle Bridge and the Jefferson Bridge a little bit later on during the rush hour, but right now you are good to go. McKinley Avenue traffic throughout all of Mishawaka is looking good. We're busy at McKinley and Capitol Avenue, and then also Capitol Avenue, but kind of a backup that's happening right now on Lincoln Way. So watch it in those two areas. Lincoln Way, you may need an extra minute or so to get through. McKinley, probably not. Otherwise, we're good between the toll road and the bypass there on Capitol. Again, Napanee Street in Elkhart is just a little busy this morning at California Road and at Lexington currently, Indiana Avenue and Franklin Street as well. South of the bypass, near 119, good toward Wakarusa and Napanee. And then just a little bit east of Goshen, we have slowing now on Stairwell 13. This is north of Millersburg, starting at Cutting Road 38 in the northbound lanes. Traffic is crawling there for about a mile. Anything in your path, 574-2595-95.3. 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Modern Kitchen on McKinley, east of Ash Road in Elkhart.
1: Now, from the Glass Doctor of Indiana Weather Center, here's your Storm Alert weather forecast.
21: Partly sunny, hot, and humid once again. High temperatures getting up right around 90. Feel like temperatures will be 95 to 100 again today. We do have a chance of a scattered shower or thunderstorm. The best chance of storms, though, will be overnight tonight, and severe storms are a possibility. We'll drop down to 70 overnight. Then for Friday, scattered showers and a few thunderstorms. High temperatures up around 86. I'm Chief Meteorologist Carrie Pujol.
2: Advisory in effect till 8 o'clock tonight. 75 degrees is where we're at right now. 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
18: South Bend city leaders will host an open house this afternoon to share plans for improvements at Pottawatomie Park. The event is scheduled from 2 to 7 at the Howard Park Community Center. Two brief presentations will be held at 4 p.m. and 6 p.m. Attendees can review the project plans and provide feedback.
2: Congressman Tim Walberg from Michigan is one of many Republicans who voted this week for a short-term government funding bill that passed the U.S. House. The measure would keep the federal government funded through December 11th while Congress works on a full year spending bill.
3: House Republicans took action to keep the government open and provide stability for hardworking Michigan families while Congress continues to complete the appropriations process.
2: Walberg says the legislation will prevent another government shutdown for the time being anyway.
18: Fortunately, there were no injuries when a school bus crash involving South Central Community Schools happened Wednesday at State Road 39 and County Road 950 South. School officials say 16 students were on board. One student was checked by medics at the scene. Investigators say the driver of a Chevy Silverado apparently fell asleep and tried to avoid the bus after waking up.
2: The very latest as a deadly house fire early in Mishawaka yesterday is now under investigation. A blaze broke out around 2 o'clock Wednesday morning on Valley Trail, just off of Dragoon Trail, near Marion High School. Crews arrived to find the house fully engulfed. Fire was brought under control in about 20 minutes. One person died, though. So far, no word about the cause.
18: The Food Bank of Northern Indiana has released its mobile food distribution schedule for September.
4: The drive-through distribution events provide food to community members in need at no cost. The first event happening in September will be on Thursday, September 3rd at Northside Baptist Church in Elkhart. Pre-boxed and pre-bagged goods will be distributed on a first-come, first-served basis from 10:30 until noon. They'll be at the Stark County Fairgrounds on Wednesday, September 9th from 9:30 until 11 and at the Charles Black Center on Thursday, September 10th from noon until 1:30 p.m. We've posted the full Food Bank of Northern Indiana mobile food distribution schedule for September at 953mnc.com. Alyssa Foster, MNC News.
2: I don't know what it is, but the calendar flipped to September and I am over the heat. I am like done with it. Bring on cooler temperatures. Let's put our jackets on, our long pants, and stop sweating.
18: I have my jacket on here.
2: Mm-hmm.
18: Yeah. I don't. I'm enjoying it because you know
2: what? You like the heat?
18: I love
2: the heat. Oh my gosh. Yeah.
18: I love the heat and I want it to stay for as long as possible. You know, it's bad enough. Like you're already seeing Halloween decorations at CVS.
2: Mm-hmm. Well, and I'm not in favor of bringing on the seasons so early. But I'll tell you, you know, even like last night I stepped outside just to take the trash out and it's like, oh, it just takes your breath away. It's like
18: balmy though. Ugh. I like it. What I don't like are the bugs. Mm-hmm. I have my house looks like a house of horrors. It's nothing but spider webs and spiders all over the place.
2: Yeah. Well, what I'm really hoping doesn't happen this year is remember last year we had those gnats? They were like...
18: I have them this year also. Oh, I have gnats.
2: You already have
18: spiders,
2: them?
18: Oh. And ants. It's like a zoo of bugs.
2: Yeah. Those gnats were just awful last year. And you couldn't even leave like, you know, an apple on the counter without a bunch of gnats.
18: Oh, the fruit flies.
2: Yeah. Those.
18: Yeah. No, I don't have those. I have something unbeknownst to me, but yeah, and enough with the bugs, but I do love the warm weather and it's balmy and I just want to enjoy it for as long as possible.
2: Okay,
18: it's gonna get cold.
2: You're in luck because a heat advisory, Laura, is in effect for you. We'll dedicate it to you until 8 o'clock tonight, and I frankly won't be surprised if they don't call that for tomorrow.
18: Yes, and but you know what? You weren't here yesterday when I was talking to Tommy about, because there was a school story on school buses.
2: Mm-hmm.
18: And you know, I have a family of school bus drivers, and they've been telling me about the fact that there are no air conditioners on school buses,
2: right?
18: Which, like, is this 1942? Last I checked, were, you know, in the space age, like, how about an air conditioner on the bus for the children?
2: Yeah, that's
18: and
2: bizarre.
18: For the drivers. No, it is so bad. Like, one of my cousins wouldn't come to my birthday party because by the time she got off the school bus, she said, I will be sweating for 5 hours that
2: mm-hmm.
18: day.
2: Yeah.
18: I won't be in any condition to come out.
2: Yeah. Yeah.
18: And I thought that is not good health wise. Now, seriously, with all the money that goes towards each student per year, whatever, an air conditioner on a bus.
2: Yeah, that's
18: bizarre. 2026.
2: I can't believe they wouldn't have that. That's really bizarre.
18: And it's dangerous. Yeah. Because so not only are the kids, you know, on there and they're sweating bullets, but the drivers, again, they're on for like 5 hours a day.
2: Mm-hmm.
7: Okay. And a lot of these buses also take students to all sorts of places for events, like, you know, whatever, band camp or, you know, various ball games or music things. And they'll be on a bus for 2 or 3 hours.
2: Right.
7: Like, if that's happening this week, that's just plain dangerous. Mm-hmm. I who do you talk to?
2: Yeah. And in fact, some schools have even closed early or not held classes this week because of air conditioning problems inside their buildings. Right. Of course, I think back to when I was in school, there was no air conditioning in the schools.
7: No, but I mean, there's no reason why there can't be. There was also no electricity back in the 1800s, but, you know, we have it now.
2: I'll take your word for it. I wasn't around then.
7: Yeah. Well.
2: But yeah, we'd have extra water breaks, you know, where we could go to the water fountain a couple extra times.
7: Water.
2: And, yeah,
7: yes,
2: I know.
7: True.
2: And then if it was like really super hot outside, they would just have recess inside, which was always fun because we'd play like chalkboard games and stuff.
7: Yeah.
2: You know, as a class.
7: Exactly.
2: I always kind of enjoyed that, but. But yeah, I was.
7: Oh, no, I just feel like it's like, wow, you know, the amount of money.
2: 2026. Let's just get it done.
7: Yeah.
2: And again, why wasn't it done already?
7: Right. Like, where's that money going? And listen, I want it to go to teachers, good teachers, too.
2: Mm-hmm.
7: Just I want the wokesters out, you know, get the money that you save from kicking out woke teachers. Keep the really good ones. Give them improved pay and put an air conditioner on the bus.
2: Yeah. All right. You have heard her. Laura has spoken.
7: Soapbox at 6:17 in the morning.
2: Well, why should today be any different than any other day?
7: Oh, that's kind of true. That's kind of true. Hey, listen, by the way,
2: yeah.
7: I've been hearing stuff. I didn't hear it from you. Normally, I hear everything from you first. But I'm listening to the radio yesterday, and I'm hearing this thing about you and I being nominated for an award at the Indiana Broadcasters Association.
2: Yeah, apparently we're not that bad as far as broadcasting goes.
7: Yeah, maybe they didn't hear my rant this morning.
2: We're above the norm. So we were nominated for best newscast in the entire state of Indiana. There's two other stations that were nominated for best newscast as well, and there were over 350 350 entries.
7: What?
2: Yeah,
7: over 350.
2: Yeah, so we ended
7: up. We made the cut
2: in the top three. So we are.
7: I already feel like a winner. I'm going to get my speech prepared.
2: Yeah, I know. You know,
7: I mean, even if we don't win, I'm still going to make a speech.
2: Yeah.
7: That is so amazing.
2: Mm-hmm.
7: You must have submitted something from some show.
2: Yes, from this morning show. And then also we're nominated for best political coverage in the state of Indiana as well.
7: Are you serious?
2: Yeah.
7: And how many applicants were there
2: for
7: that?
2: I don't know. I have no idea.
7: Mm-hmm.
2: I have no idea. But
7: I wonder if they have awards for best rants. Best rants on
2: the
7: radio.
2: What, Laura, you would not only win the blue ribbon for that, you would win the gold ribbon for that.
7: Yeah, I was going to say, please, red ribbon. No blue.
2: Yeah. There you go. There you go. Yeah. Just to bring politics into it. And I don't even want to talk about this whole Clancy case in this jury deadlock stuff. So I'm not even going to bring that up. It's in the news. We'll cover it there, but I have no further comment other than,
7: no.
2: Good Lord, what is wrong with these jurors?
7: What is wrong with humanity? What is wrong with a huge, large portion of this country being absolutely insane? What about that?
2: There is that, but at this point, what is wrong with these jurors?
7: Well,
2: close it off. Bring it home.
7: Convict her. What is wrong with the judges letting them go home 3 days ago?

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4: You're already on a roll today.
5: Sorry. 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
4: Bravo reading there, Laura. And the map on your phone may have a new name for one of the Great Lakes, but what you see might depend on which side of the border you're on.
6: Apple Maps is now calling Lake Ontario Lake America for users in the United States, following a similar change by Google. The move comes after President Trump signed an executive order last week directing the Interior Department to change the lake's name in the U.S. geographic naming system. But the change stops at the border. Canadian users still see Lake Ontario, and Canada has rejected the new name. Google says users outside the U.S. and Canada will see both names. And one map maker is sitting this one out. MapQuest says it's sticking with Lake Ontario. Matt Murphy, Fox News.
4: MapQuest? I didn't even know that was still around. When's the last time you looked at MapQuest?
5: A very long time ago. Somebody told me recently, well, just MapQuest it. And I was like, excuse me?
4: Yeah, I know. Yeah.
5: Is this 2004?
4: Yeah, I know. That's like going on MySpace.
5: Yeah.
4: Who does that?
5: Yeah, exactly.
4: Yeah, MapQuest.
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4: Bypass and toll road are good. We are clear of any crashes right now throughout the entire listening area. A little bit of slowing developing right now northbound. State Road 23, this is inbound towards South Bend, just a little bit west of Mayflower Road. Speaking of construction, let's check out more of it now. Tommy Lee.
7: Indiana Avenue is closed between Pulaski Street and Nash for sewer work. Detour with DuBail. The northbound Bendix Drive Bridge over the toll road is closed through September 9th for repairs. The southbound lanes remain open. State Road 10 is closed between Juniper and 19 east of Argus for sealing. And State Road 8 in LaPorte County is closed between County Road 400 West and State Road 39, where NDOT crews are performing protective maintenance on a bridge overlay. If you see a crash or a backup, call us or text us 574-2595-953.
3: Now, from the Glass Doctor of Indiana Weather Center, here's your Storm Alert weather forecast.

0: partly sunny, hot, and humid once again. High temperatures getting up right around 90. Feel like temperatures will be 95 to 100 again today. We do have a chance of a scattered shower or thunderstorm. The best chance of storms, though, will be overnight tonight, and severe storms are a possibility. We'll drop down to 70 overnight. Then for Friday, scattered showers and a few thunderstorms. High temperatures up around 86. I'm Chief Meteorologist Carrie Pujol.
1: Thanks, Carrie. 75 degrees right now at MNC. 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Hearing from listeners this morning on the text line at 574-2595-953. Judy, thank you so much. She says that, what she says is, you kids have my vote. I listen to you every morning on the way to work. And after I get into work.
2: Thank you. I like being called a kid too, Judy. I need that.
1: I do too.
2: I just had a big birthday.
1: Yeah, I do too. I love that too. And then Randy says, who votes on the awards? So the people who nominated us were radio broadcasters from
2: other states.
1: Yeah. And of all states, Minnesota.
2: Oh, can you believe
1: and
2: it?
1: And I would figure that we probably wouldn't have had a ranch.
2: Tim Walz better not be on that panel.
1: No, he's not. He was not on the panel. These are actual broadcasters.
2: So, yeah.
1: Like our.
2: I want to do it for our state one time. Yeah. I told them that at the IBA. I said, yeah. I want to be it.
1: So like the state of Indiana, they would listen to radio broadcasters from, say, Kansas or, you know, something like that. So the folks in Minnesota got all the Indiana entries for these awards.
2: Yes. So it's not like our own company's voting for us.
1: So they did the nominations, and now what will happen is the Indiana Broadcasters Association will go through the finalists, which were one of the finalists, and then the Indiana Broadcasters Association leaders will choose the winners.
2: There's still integrity in voting in Indiana.
1: Yeah, apparently, allegedly, supposedly, reportedly.
2: Okay.
1: And because of all those words, we got nominated.
2: Yeah, we're grateful.
1: In all the right places. But thank you,
2: Randy. Thanks, Randy.
1: And thank you, Judy. We appreciate your compliments. And it's not even 6:27 in the morning.
2: And to anyone who thinks we shouldn't be winning it, that's okay. We're not going to read.
1: If you hate us, feel free to text us at 574-2595.
2: Oh, please don't open that can of worms.
1: All right. MNC News Time now, 6:20.
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1: Our mix, Dow itself is up by 47 points, but the NASDAQ's down 56.5. Your S&P 500 futures down 3.75 of a point. So not too bad, but not exactly in the right direction either. And as far as the temperature goes today, we'll top out right around 91. That's the air temp, the feels like temperature, up near 100. So with that, a heat advisory is in effect till 8 o'clock tonight. It's 6:30.
6: Fox News, I'm Gian Gelosi. The jury in Lindsey Clancy's murder trial going to resume deliberations for a sixth day. Yesterday, Judge William Sullivan gave them a Tui Rodriguez charge. It's a final warning before a possible mistrial.
7: It instructs the jurors to reconsider their positions and listen carefully to each other. Jurors are reminded another jury may not be better equipped to handle this case, and they're encouraged to reach a unanimous verdict without giving up any honestly held beliefs.
6: That's Fox's Nate Foy. President Trump says the U.S. is ready to attack Iran at any time, but also signals that renewed campaign against Tehran likely won't last long.
8: Treasury Secretary Scott Bessent says the recent strikes were limited. President Trump indicates Iran was trying to rebuild their radar and missile systems and deploy rockets that would have launched mines in the Strait of Hormuz.
6: That's Fox's Madeline Rivera. 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
1: MNC News Time is 6:32. Good morning. I'm Laura Smith in the MNC News Center.
2: Good morning. I'm John Simney. Welcome to Thursday, and thanks a lot for tuning in. Michiana Mornings continues now with more of our top local stories.
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3: 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Company leaders say having a permanent home in Indiana allows them to work directly with local growers to solve pressing agricultural challenges. Jenna Cruz, Network Indiana.
2: 6:33 now and checking crimes and courts. There's a conviction in Indianapolis for the malnutrition death of a five-year-old girl.
4: A five-year-old Kinsley Welty weighed just 21 pounds when she was found dead in 2024, locked and barricaded in a closet covered in feces and lice inside an Indianapolis mobile home. The cause of death, severe malnutrition. The jury finding the girl's mother, Toni McClure, guilty of murder, criminal confinement, and battery. McClure's boyfriend, Ryan Smith, and Kinsley's grandmother, Tammy Halsey, taking plea deals in the case on neglect charges in exchange for 20-year prison sentences. McClure faces up to life in prison when she's sentenced this week. Jeff Manasso, Fox News.
1: Over the border, lawmakers in Michigan are weighing tougher consequences for sex crimes, with sweeping changes now headed through the House.
5: Four House bills would increase prison penalties for criminal sexual conduct convictions. First-degree offenses would carry at least 15 years, while second- and third-degree offenses would have 10- and 5-year minimums. Fourth-degree criminal sexual conduct would become a felony. Tommy Lee, MNC News.
1: The bills were referred to the House Judiciary Committee for review.
2: New this morning on MNC, FEMA and the Indiana Department of Homeland Security are holding two assistance events for residents affected by the August 11 storms. The first one is taking place today.
6: Help will be available Thursday from 9 until 3 at Kruger Memorial Hall in Michigan City, and Friday from 10 until 4 at the LaPorte County Fairgrounds Community Building. Residents should bring contact information, a social security number, a list of damages, income and banking information, along with insurance information if applicable. 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Heather Starr, MNC News.
1: More than 800,000 people attended this year's Indiana State Fair. Fair officials say that more than 800,400 people attended the 15-day event, with the final week drawing the largest crowd since the fair moved to a three-weekend format in 2009. In fact, Sunday, August 23rd, had the second highest attendance. The fair returns next year, running August 6th through the 22nd.
2: But they had some good attendance because I think the fair was hampered by some of those storms that blew through. And I think that there was maybe 1 or 2 days they had to shut down the fair early.
1: Oh, really?
2: Because
1: okay.
2: Of all that bad weather. Mm-hmm. A heads up for traffic goers. Drivers using the Indiana Toll Road overnight will need to plan for closures at the Elkhart Toll Plaza.
7: Overnight closures began last night at exit 92 for scheduled maintenance and repairs. The toll plaza closes at 7 p.m. each night and reopens at 5 a.m. The closures are expected to continue through mid-October. Drivers traveling through the area overnight will need to plan an alternate route. Victor Garcia, MNC News.
2: 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This is based off of the poll question today is based off of a story that I saw yesterday in New York City. Which is now moving to ban, they're going to completely ban the use of artificial intelligence in its public schools. I think this is for K through 8th graders, and then they'll allow students in high school to use the AI. Teachers are also prohibited from using AI to grade student assignments. And again, high school students, they'll be offered classes designed to teach AI literacy and responsible use of the technology. So I thought I would ask our audience today, what do you think about a ban on artificial intelligence in our schools? Are you for it? Are mm-hmm. you against it? You can take the daily poll at 95.3MNC.com. Mm.
1: And recapping yesterday's question, we asked, which matters more to you right now, lowering prescription drug costs or lowering gas prices? And here are the results. 73% of you said lowering gas prices. I kind of felt like that was going to happen.
2: Yeah.
1: 27% said lower prescription drug prices. Mm-hmm. So the 95.3MNC.com daily poll is brought to you by Burton's Laundry, with 16 fully staffed locations in South Bend, Mishawaka, Elkhart, and Goshen. And I literally have something that yesterday that happened. I have two places where I sometimes get my certain supplements or medications.
2: Mm-hmm.
1: One place I went to on Monday, and they said it would be $75 for this, for a month thing, or is it 2 months, maybe 2 months of something. So yesterday I went to this other pharmacy that's closer here to the office, and I've started going there because it's closer. $8.
2: Whoa. Wow.
1: Yes. $8. So.
2: Holy moly.
1: Now, it makes me think, is one a better quality? Did one come from China? I don't know.
2: Yeah.
1: But, you know.
2: Let me ask this question. Is one of the pharmacies a chain pharmacy?
1: Nope. Privately owned.
2: Okay. All right.
1: Both are privately owned.
2: Both are privately owned.
1: Really good people, and both of them, I really like them. One of them even listens to the station.
2: Mm-hmm.
1: Hope he's not listening now. But, yeah. I mean, that's a huge, huge discrepancy. Actually, since it was a two-month thing for the $75. No, I'm right. No, it was $75 for the 1 month. Yeah. And $8 in the other one.
2: Holy moly. That so, is,
1: guess which one I took.
2: Well, the $8 one, I hope.
1: I did.
2: Yeah.
1: Still want to know if it's coming from China.
2: Yeah. Hopefully it's the real deal. I'm sure it is. But that is, boy, shop around. Be a responsible consumer.
1: You mentioned that the other day, that you bought something that used to cost you $20.
2: It's, well, yeah.
1: And now it's 7 cents. And they even said, that'll be 7 cents, sir, you said.
2: Yeah, I know. Yeah. Well, and it's like everyday high blood pressure medication. Millions of people are on this. I'm not the only one. It's like not a specialized medicine or anything like that. And it's not custom made for me. It's the... You know, it's high blood pressure medication.
1: So do you feel like this is really Donald Trump bringing down the prices like he said?
2: Well, in my case, yes, it is, because I actually researched it and looked, and it is one of the medications that that the White House administration got a hold of and said, hey, folks, stop robbing people blind for this. Mm-hmm. Everybody takes it. You're making millions and billions of dollars because so many people take this. Lower the price. So it is on the list. But wow.
1: Mm-hmm.
2: That's wild.
1: You better shop around.
2: You know what? And I want to say this also about gas prices. So I filled up with gas yesterday. And
1: so did I. How much did you pay?
2: Well, I paid $3.29 a gallon.
1: Oh, here I was going to boast. Mine was $3.33.
2: Okay. Yeah. Well, mine would have been $3.34 a gallon, but I had a 5 cent discount.
1: Oh, yeah.
2: Because I have discounts at all the different gas stations.
1: Mm-hmm.
2: So, you know, and... There are some days where I'll get texts from these different gas stations and it'll say,
1: telling you,
2: yeah, hey, between now and Saturday, fill up and we'll give you a 15 cent discount, you know, stuff like that. So
1: right.
2: I always, you know, watch my text for stuff like that. And, but yesterday I had a 5 cent discount. I had to fill up on gas. So I'm like, okay, I'll fill up. But I was at the pump and I was thinking about the gas tax situation for the state of Indiana.
1: Mm-hmm.
2: At last we heard Governor Braun had extended the gas tax holidays until September 5th.
1: Uh-huh.
2: Yeah. Or maybe it was the 7th. Or maybe it was the 9th. I honestly don't remember. But I know this. The end date for that is coming up. So I would expect to hear an announcement one way or the other from the governor in regards to the gas tax holiday situation.
1: Yep.
2: I'm going to cross my fingers and hope they extend it again. This particular gas tax holiday has the ability to be extended all the way through December. So it's pretty much just up to the governor.
1: I, for some reason, thought it was extended until December, but maybe I'm wrong. I thought the very last one that he did extended it through the year.
2: He extended it through September, but it has optional extensions through December.
1: Okay.
2: Yeah, so it's like a month by month
1: thing. Governor Braun, keep going. Keep doing the right thing. Be a hero. Be our hero.
2: He's actually, I think Governor Braun, over the past 6, maybe 8 weeks has really kind of started to come into his own.
1: Yeah, I have.
2: And I've been very happy with him.
1: Me too. I even told my mom the other day, we're fortunate to have this governor. I said, he's actually doing things. He's doing fiscally conservative things and morally conservative things for the state. He's standing up where so many states are imploding. I feel like we got a good one.
2: Yeah, I think so too. And that's after spending the last 18 months. And I've said this out loud, at least in the studio to Laura. Maybe I've said it on the air. I don't know. But I've said this before out loud in front of somebody, some sort of audience, that, you know, I've questioned out loud, why is not Micah Beckwith our governor? So, you know, Micah Beckwith, the lieutenant governor.
1: Yeah.
2: Because I've been very happy with his stances on things.
1: Yeah.
2: But it's good to see Governor Braun actually taking action and making things happen now.
1: I think mainstream wise, people can't argue about Braun. And I personally love Micah Beckwith, but with the lefties, they cannot stand.
2: Oh, I saw a statement from Micah Beckwith yesterday. I'll get into that later. I want to talk about it later, but it was about reported ICE investigations going on in Marion County. And I saw two different statements yesterday, one from the mayor of Indianapolis and a very, very different statement from our lieutenant governor, Micah Beckwith. Because when I saw the statement from the mayor of Indianapolis, I was like rolling my eyes and just thinking to myself, thank God I don't live in Indianapolis.
1: Oh, yeah.
2: But anyway, we'll talk about that later on.
1: And so much to talk about, so little time.
2: I know.
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2: More slowing on State Road 23 now headed inbound into South Bend. It's all ahead of Mayflower Road. Bypass is good. The toll road's good. State Road 2 there on the west side of St. Joseph County. We got that westbound backup we happen to see every day this week right around this time. It's westbound right at Tulip Road, and if it follows previous patterns from the earlier days of the week, we'll see traffic start to crawl here before too long, and then it'll completely go away. But right now, things are getting a little bit tight westbound at State Road 2 at Tulip Road headed west. Anything in your path? 574-2595. 95.3. 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
8: Now, from the Glass Doctor of Indiana Weather Center, here's your Storm Alert weather forecast.
9: Partly sunny, hot, and humid once again. High temperatures getting up right around 90. Feel like temperatures will be 95 to 100 again today. We do have a chance of a scattered shower or thunderstorm. The best chance of storms, though, will be overnight tonight, and severe storms are a possibility. We'll drop down to 70 overnight. Then for Friday, scattered showers and a few thunderstorms. High temperatures up around 86. I'm Chief Meteorologist Carrie Pujol.
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5: All right, here we go with the story. The Plymouth Superior Court judge presiding over Lindsay Clancy's triple murder trial has delivered what's known as a dynamite instruction. William Sullivan, the judge there, issued a directive after the jury announced for a second time yesterday that it remained deadlocked and not able to reach a unanimous verdict, a final push before the court considers declaring a mistrial.
6: There is no reason to suppose that the case will ever be submitted to 12 persons more intelligent, more impartial, or more competent to decide it.
5: So the jury of 9 women and 3 men must unanimously decide whether Clancy is guilty of first-degree murder, second-degree murder, manslaughter, not guilty, or guilty by reason of lack of criminal responsibility. This is interesting because I was on a murder trial jury in the year 2020. It was the year of COVID.
4: Yeah.
5: Yeah. So there I was in St. Joseph County Court. As a juror in a murder trial, and the whole time, the whole week, I'm thinking, how in the world am I doing this when I've written news stories about this case? I know 3 of the officers involved who investigated this.
4: And they allowed you anyway to be a juror?
5: And I was the president of the on the board of directors for Crime Stoppers at the time, too. And they said, yep, you're a great juror. Anyway, all that aside, our jury was deadlocked in this murder trial. We declared we couldn't come up with a deadlock, and it was basically because of this cat lady who was on our jury who did not understand DNA evidence.
4: Cat lady.
5: Yeah. I picture this woman at home with 86 cats roaming around. And then when she gets hungry, she, you know, dips her finger into the friskies.
4: Wow.
5: And yeah. Seriously. I don't mean to be mean, but that's exactly what the situation was.
4: Okay.
5: Yeah. Okay. So anyway, We then, you know, write the letter to the judge, and then the judge brings us out, and that was it. It was a deadlock. He didn't send us back a couple of times. There was no.
4: But then what was the verdict then? How did it
5: there was
4: forward?
5: No verdict.
4: Okay, so what did they have a mistrial? Did they have another trial?
5: It was declared a mistrial after the first, and we deliberated for like maybe 3 hours. I mean, it was real short. We deliberated for like 3 hours. Mistrial declared. There was no back and forth.
4: Okay.
5: So now I'm wondering, what's the difference between here and there? Because the judge has sent them back now a couple of times and said, figure this out. But our judge here locally did not do that. He's like, okay, mistrial.
4: Right. Well, he doesn't want a mistrial for some reason on this.
5: Well, yeah. I mean, given the...
4: Exactly.
5: I mean, a murder is a murder, you know, and... You know, in my murder trial that I was a juror for, it wasn't like little kids who died.
4: But again, at the hands he allowed these jurors to go and be non-sequestered and everything, where they were able to look at all the tabloid stuff that is 24/7 on TV and online right now.
5: Right. Which could,
4: why he allowed them to do that.
5: Which could lead to, you know, a mistrial because you get confused by what reporters say.
4: Well, we're not just reporters. How about those crazy lunatic women?
5: Yeah, them too.
4: Who, you know, are standing up for a baby killing, you know,
5: well,
4: and they're all
5: general.
4: Over social media.
5: Yeah.
4: And plus, they also had somebody who came and taped the jurors coming out of the room where they weren't supposed to be. So somebody filmed on their phone, which is called intimidation.
7: Right.
4: Then you're intimidating the juror. There's all these things, but they should have been sequestered. And I don't know. Anyway, we're going to find out. Well, I bet you today something's going to happen. But I heard that the two holdouts are young women.
7: Mm-hmm.
4: That's what I heard.
7: With 86 cats at their house.
4: No.
7: Okay.
4: So young.
7: All right, I'll stop being mean.
4: They're being influenced by influencers online.
7: Ugh.
4: You know, and they don't understand the magnitude
7: that's even more
4: of a
7: annoying
4: decision like this.
7: Yeah, that's even more annoying.
4: Yeah.
7: All right, President Trump and Illinois officials engaging in another war of words after last weekend's deadly weekend in the city, and fears that it could be repeated again this coming holiday weekend.
8: We just had another weekend that ranked among the highest for shooting victims in the city of Chicago. 41 shot, 3 of them dead. And that set off another social media battle between the president, the mayor of Chicago, and the governor of Illinois. The president took a familiar jab, posting, "The city will die if the federal government, a fine-tuned fighting machine, is not invited in by the mayor or the governor to help. I'm awaiting the call." Now, Democrat Governor J.B. Pritzker responded when Trump last sent agents to Illinois. They murdered a father and shot an innocent woman in broad daylight, then attempted to cover it up. Chicago Mayor Brandon Johnson accused Trump of cutting hundreds of millions from violence reduction programs and 30% of the ATF budget.
7: Fox's Mike Tobin reporting there.
4: A former safety officer at Michigan Medical Center is sentenced for his role in a fatal explosion and fire that killed a young boy.
9: 66-year-old Gary Mosteller sentenced to up to 19 months in prison after pleading no contest to involuntary manslaughter for not following national safety laws in an accident that caused a hyperbaric chamber explosion that killed 5-year-old Thomas Cooper at Troy Oxford Center in 2025.
10: The court does weigh the seriousness of the offense in which the defendant's actions caused a 5-year-old to burn alive.
9: Judge Kwame Rowe saying the sentence should serve as a deterrent. Prosecutors revealed a grounding strap to prevent static sparks used for the chamber was not attached. 3 others are charged amid an ongoing civil lawsuit in the case. Jeff Manasso, Fox News.
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4: 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Cash only transactions. All proceeds go towards South Bend Police Department efforts. There is only a limited number available and they sell fast every year, so don't delay. Congratulations again to Savannah Woolsey for her winning design. I want to see it.
7: Yeah, it's cute. And I think Savannah's, I think she's like a 13-year-old, something like that.
4: Uh-huh.
7: Yeah. So, hey, I also want to remind folks about a big happening in October. October 15th is the St. Joseph County Republican Party Lincoln Day Dinner. Mm-hmm. And I got to tell you, the fraud buster among all fraud busters is the special guest. We're talking about Nick Shirley, and he is the keynote speaker. Tickets are available for the event.
4: Yep.
7: However, here on this radio station, you can get a chance to win a pair of VIP tickets.
4: Yeah.
7: Meaning you'll get to meet Nick Shirley, shake his hand, take his picture, talk to him, ask questions, whatnot.
4: And we'll be there too. Yeah, John and I are going to be there.
7: We'll be there. We'll be among the VIPs. And so what you do to enter is go to text the word Lincoln to 45364. Again, text Lincoln to 45364. Or again, head to our website at 953mnc.com and enter there. But the program itself is happening on October 15th.
4: Which is exciting.
7: Yeah. Yep. All right. So be there or be square. And again, we'll see you there. MNC News Time, 7 o'clock.
19: Praising police in Minneapolis. I'm Dave Anthony, Fox News, for their response to a shooting in a high-rise apartment building.
20: They rescued victims, brought people to safety, helped get approximately 4 people to the hospital, all while getting shot at themselves.
19: That's Mayor Jacob Fry. 2 people were killed, at least 6 injured.
21: Police say officers ran into the building, finding blood in victims as they heard more gunshots. 2 officers were hit, one in the abdomen, another in the shin. A 3rd officer suffered a non-life-threatening injury. The suspected gunman was found dead. No word yet on a motive, but one neighbor said he'd been avoiding the suspect for the past few weeks because that suspect had been showing off a weapon.
19: That's Fox's Jill Nato. It'll be day 6 of deliberations at Lindsay Clancy's murder trial and the killing of her 3 children, but the jury's deadlocked, considering her insanity defense, prompting the judge to invoke something to get them to continue.
22: It instructs the jurors to reconsider their positions and listen carefully to each other. Jurors are reminded another jury may not be better equipped to handle this case, and they're encouraged to reach a unanimous verdict without giving up any honestly held beliefs. What the Tui Rodriguez charge doesn't do is force compliance, set a hard deadline, or alter the burden of proof. It also doesn't allow the judge to force the jury to continue deliberating.
19: Fox's Dean Foyout said the court in Plymouth, Massachusetts. President Trump is warning he could order another attack on Iran at any time after two rounds of strikes the last several days, in addition to imposing even more economic sanctions.
1: The regime is getting weaker and weaker by the day. And at some point, they're not going to be able to shoot so easily because I think the people aren't going to take it.
19: A prominent feminist activist has died. Gloria Steinem, who was a leading voice for women's rights for decades. Steinem was 92, died at her home in New York City. America's listening to Fox News.
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19: A Republican attempt to preserve the status quo at the Supreme Court falls short at the House.
3: On this vote, the yeas are 212, the nays are 206.
19: So they got nowhere near the two-thirds approval needed for a proposed constitutional amendment to cap the court at nine justices. Some Democrats have suggested expanding the number, unhappy with the court's current conservative-leaning majority. Speaking of House Democrats, they're unhappy two of their members helped Republicans this week set up a vote against socialism.
23: After Washington Congresswoman Marie Gleason-Camp-Perez and Maine Congressman Jared Golden voted for the Republican rule, Democratic leaders said they were shocked. House Minority Leader Hakeem Jeffries called it a breach of trust. Texas Republican Congressman Pat Fallon reacted on the Fox News Rundown podcast.
24: I think it's overblown. I could just say it's a breach of trust if they vote their convictions. If they have a profile and courage.
23: One bill condemned socialism. Another was meant to protect Maine's lobster industry. And both Democratic lawmakers said that was why they voted for it. House Democrats met Wednesday to discuss making internal party rule changes to address this vote. But after the meeting, Jeffries said no final decisions had been made. Jessica Rosenthal, Fox News.
19: On Wall Street, stock futures are mixed up a bit for the Dow, down for the Nasdaq. An NBA team is being punished for violating salary cap rules to pay Kawhi Leonard, a player they've since traded to Toronto.
25: The NBA is suspending Los Angeles Clippers owner Steve Ballmer for 1 year and fining the team $30 million after an investigation found they illegally circumvented the NBA salary cap to pay superstar Kawhi Leonard off the books. The team is also being stripped of five future first-round draft picks from 2029 to 2033, and team executives Jillian Zucker and Lawrence Frank are also being suspended.
19: That's Fox's Tony Genualdo. The LA Clippers vowed to challenge the NBA's punishment, calling the investigation biased. I'm Dave Anthony, and this is Fox News.
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4: 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Good morning. I'm Laura Smith in the MNC News Center.
7: Good morning. I'm Sean Simney. Welcome to Thursday, third day of September, 2026. News continues now with our top local stories on Michiana Mornings.
4: An Indianapolis woman is under arrest in connection with a January pursuit that ended in a crash in Elkhart.
26: Indiana State Police say 26-year-old Nakia Adams faces charges of resisting law enforcement, causing serious bodily injury, and causing serious bodily injury with a Schedule 1 or 2 substance in her system. A warrant was issued on August 31st, and Adams was arrested Tuesday at her Indianapolis home by U.S. Marshals. She's being held in the Marion County Jail while awaiting extradition to Elkhart County. The case stems from a January 13th pursuit that ended when Adams Buick collided with another vehicle at Bristol and Cassopolis Streets. A 17-year-old driver was injured and taken to a South Bend hospital. Alyssa Foster, MNC News.
7: An Elkhart man faces 10 felony charges after an Internet Crimes Against Children Task Force investigation. Police say a search of a home in the 51,000 block of Winding Waters Lane turned up alleged child sexual abuse material on electronic devices. And 19-year-old Christopher Scott Jr. is now charged with possession of child sexual abuse material. His bond is set at $100,000.
4: A former South Bend Fire Department captain has been sentenced in Oakland County, Michigan, following two sex crime convictions. Stuart Russell received 15 to 35 years for first-degree criminal sexual conduct, along with nearly 6 to 15 years for the second-degree criminal sexual conduct charge. Russell joined the South Bend Fire Department in 1981 and retired as a captain in January of last year.
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7: Rush hour off to an easy start just about everywhere, including in downtown South Bend. We do have slowing on State Road 23 in a few different spots, right at Mayflower Road, both directions of travel, and then in front of the casino at Renewable Road. That's in both directions of travel. 23 also slow at Locust and Olive, and then also at Dubail Street. And then once you're in downtown South Bend, 23 slow at Chapin and Sample. Main Street and Michigan Street also slow off of Sample Street. The Western Avenue corridor is now filled in, and the LaSalle Avenue corridor is becoming crowded. Don't forget, the Colfax Avenue Bridge shut down in both directions of travel once again. In Mishawaka, all looks good in the downtown area. No problems on McKinley or Jefferson. Capitol Avenue, your busiest intersection right now is the one at Day Road, followed by McKinley, and then at Lincoln Way, where there are lane reductions thanks to construction. And then in Elkhart, checking out Napanee Street, ever so busy now. California Road, bypass Lexington Avenue, Indiana, and Franklin Street. So a lot of stop and go there. Do allow a couple extra minutes travel time. Make your way throughout the city. A note about Bristol, folks. State Road 15 shut down. And this is between Kesco Drive and Vistula. You'll have to work yourself around that. And then Vistula Slogo at Division and also at Mottville Road. Anything in your path, text in 574-2595-953. 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
11: Now, from the Glass Doctor of Indiana Weather Center, here's your Storm Alert weather forecast.
0: Partly sunny, hot, and humid once again. High temperatures getting up right around 90. Feel like temperatures will be 95 to 100 again today. We do have a chance of a scattered shower or thunderstorm. The best chance of storms, though, will be overnight tonight, and severe storms are a possibility. We'll drop down to 70 overnight. Then for Friday, scattered showers and a few thunderstorms. High temperatures up around 86. I'm Chief Meteorologist Carrie Pujol.
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7: 7:12. 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
12: One person is dead following an early morning house fire in Mishawaka. Firefighters were called around 2 a.m. yesterday morning to a home in the 1600 block of Valley Trail and found the house fully engulfed in flames. Fire was brought under control in about 20 minutes. The cause of the fire has not been determined.
7: Fortunately, there were no injuries when a school bus crash involving South Central Community Schools happened yesterday at State Road 39 and County Road 950 South. School officials say 16 students were on board. One of the students was checked by medics at the scene. Investigators say the driver of a Chevy Silverado apparently fell asleep, tried to avoid the bus after waking up.
12: A 17-year-old bicyclist was injured in a crash just outside of Goshen. The Elkhart County Sheriff's Office says that it happened earlier this week on County Roads 38 and 31. Investigators say that the bicyclist moved into a turn lane in front of a Nissan, causing the vehicle to strike the bike and eject the rider. The teen was taken to Elkhart General Hospital with a head laceration and cuts to his arms.
7: New this morning on MNC, Indiana's touting a major turnaround for veterans facing one of the toughest challenges after service.
13: Indiana recorded an 18.7% drop in veteran homelessness in 2025, the second largest decline among states. Governor Mike Braun said the state doubled resources for nonprofits serving veterans, with funding focused on housing and preventing homelessness. Brian Ford, MNC News.
12: Checking in on political news, Congressman Tim Walberg of Michigan was one of many who voted for a short-term government funding bill that passed the U.S. House.
14: House Republicans will not allow the obstruction of Senate Democrats to trigger another government shutdown.
12: The measure would keep the federal government funded through December 11th while Congress works on full-year spending bills.
7: I mentioned this just a few minutes ago, and I thought I would delve further into it, but there are reports that ICE officers have been quite busy in the city of Indianapolis, rounding up people who should not
12: bad
7: be in
12: guys.
7: This. Yeah, people who should
12: bad
7: not be
12: people.
7: In this country.
12: Yeah.
7: And there were two very stark, different statements issued in regard to this yesterday. The first comes from Mayor Joe Hogsett from Indianapolis. So I'm going to read you his statement. This is him saying this. Neither the mayor's office nor the agency within the city county enterprise has received any communication from federal immigration enforcement authorities regarding current or future operations in Marion County. Our city prides itself on being a welcoming community and firmly recognizes the invaluable contributions of all of our neighbors.
12: Jeez.
7: All right. So
12: yeah,
7: I saw that and I'm like, okay.
12: And is ICE going after just your neighbors, or are they going after the criminal neighbors?
7: Exactly. Exactly. So I saw that. It kind of, you know, put me in a, oh gosh, thank goodness I don't live in Indianapolis type of mode. A little bit later, I saw this statement from Lieutenant Governor Micah Beckwith on Facebook. And he says, I proudly support all ICE officers in our state today, removing illegal immigrants and helping to keep Hoosiers safe. Thank you and God bless.
12: Yeah.
7: And I'm like, all right, sanity restored, at least in my head.
12: Mm-hmm.
7: Yeah.
12: Yeah. Straight to the point. It's just, you know, this whole thing about ICE and making them the demons and villains, that's what happens when places turn communist or they go under regimes like in Iran and things like that. They start demonizing and blaming the good guys. Yeah. And that doesn't mean things haven't happened with ICE. But you know what? When they're hampered, when they're not supported by local government, they have to go in there, putting themselves in harm's way all the time. They did this big operation in New York City over the last month. In 30 days, they got 2,100 illegal criminals. Wow. So they weren't going after just illegals. They were going after illegal criminals. And some people, like Micah Beckwith, and a lot of people say that any illegal person here who's here illegally is a criminal.
7: Yeah.
12: But I'm talking about the ones that either are continuing to perpetrate crimes, you know, here in the United States, or they just they got here and you know, they've been doing bad things for a long time or whatever. That's who they're going after. But they got 2,100 of them off the streets of New York.
7: Mm-hmm.
12: And, you know, again, and of course, no support from.
7: Oh, no, of course not.
12: From local law enforcement. In fact, a lot of places are saying they refuse to help ICE. So they're putting them in these situations where they're going in trying to get violent criminals, but they're being met with, you know, people, they call them protesters. No, they're not. They're Antifa. They're thugs. They're people who hinder their work by everything from throwing bottles and rocks and stones and, you know, all sorts of things, using their cars to try to run them over. It's just the whole thing. And I just wish, you know, I wish it was there was more discussion and showing of statistics of who it is that they're taking off the streets. But even so, they could take off the worst murderers and child predators, and you still have leftists saying, those are our neighbors. Mm-hmm. Those are our wonderful neighbors. How dare you come into our cities and take those awful neighbors like the Pritzkers of the world, you know? How dare you? We don't need you.
7: Well, Mayor Joe Hogsett did not appreciate your half apology there for what ICE is doing. And thank goodness for Lieutenant Governor Micah Beckwith for at least showing some support for the ICE officers and their work to get these illegal criminals.
12: Shame on you, Hogsett. You're a Hoosier and you ought to act like one.
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15: Hey man, Casey Hendrickson here. I know you're used to me kind of being animated and amped up during these live endorsements, but I actually just want to sit down and talk to you about something. As you get older, it's much more difficult to feel like yourself, to have the energy to get through the day. And if you watched me on camera a couple of years ago, you probably would have noticed that I would have given a lot of energy during the segments for the radio show, and then during the commercial breaks, I was basically passing out. 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

0: crime.
1: The State Department updating its level 2 travel advisory to Brazil Tuesday. They're warning Americans heading there to watch their drinks, stay alert at ATMs, and avoid certain areas. The advisory also warning that violent crime occurs in urban areas day and night. The crimes include murder, armed robbery, and carjacking. The advisory stating Brazilians are most often targeted, but foreigners remain vulnerable. Chris DeMeo, Fox News.
2: I'm just getting ready to start planning our big reunion in Brazil. For not now, but 3 years from now.
0: I was going to say, you're going to Brazil on top of Spain?
2: We want to go in 3 years from now and have our big reunion. The big reunion, but we want to have it there this time. Yeah, because that's where we went to high school. That's where we graduated from. So let's hope that they get the dictator who stole the election from the good guy
0: out by then, and then
2: things will be different.
0: All right, well, let's hope so.
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0: Pretty standard fare for your Thursday morning drive-in. The bypass at top speed. Same goes with the toll road. Long-distance drivers to the Chicago area. No problems on 80, 94, 90 over the Skyway. To the east, the toll road is good at the I-69 corridor and the Ohio border. Southwestern Michigan, nada. Folks sleeping in, it's just that quiet out there. Still got slowdowns on State Road 2, just west of Tulip Road. It's in the westbound lanes. A couple extra minutes travel time needed for that. Anything in your path, 574-2595-953.
3: Now, from the Glass Doctor of Indiana Weather Center, here's your Storm Alert weather forecast.
4: Partly sunny, hot, and humid once again. High temperatures getting up right around 90. Feel like temperatures will be 95 to 100 again today. We do have a chance of a scattered shower or thunderstorm. The best chance of storms, though, will be overnight tonight, and severe storms are a possibility. We'll drop down to 70 overnight. Then for Friday, scattered showers and a few thunderstorms. High temperatures up around 86. I'm Chief Meteorologist Carrie Pujo.
0: Carrie's talking about a possibility for severe storms late tonight or overnight, so keep your weather wits about you. Our current temperature right now, 75, super muggy outside the MNC studios. 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
3: 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State and federal agencies are setting up temporary assistance centers for Hoosiers affected by August's flooding. The one-stop shops are going to be bringing several agencies together so people can get help with flood recovery in one place. FEMA will help with disaster assistance applications, while the Small Business Administration will provide information about disaster loans. State agencies will also offer to help with temporary housing, counseling, insurance questions, replacing documents, driver's licenses and vehicle registrations, health records, and state disaster relief fund applications. Coming up next, traffic and weather and the lowest gas prices at 720.

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1: Well, September's here. 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
1: Bypass Good, Toll Road Good, City Street, South Bend, down to Goshen. Everything looks pretty easy right now as far as the rush goes. County Road 17, we do have slowing. State Road 120 in all four directions. And then also south of the bypass at County Road 18. Forecast calls for a heat advisory kicking in through 8 o'clock tonight. The air temperature up to 91. The heat index value this afternoon up near 100. Currently at 75 outside the 95.3 MNC studios.
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3: In South Bend, it is 319 if you use cash at the BP on Prairie Avenue. It's 339 in Goshen at the Amoco on Peddler's Village Road. In Granger, Costco is 324. The Marathon at Cleveland and Capital is 345. In Plymouth, the Ready Mart on North Michigan Street is 327. And it's 399 in Niles at the Admiral on West Chicago Road. Gas prices change fast, so get the latest at 95.3MNC.com.
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4: News. I'm Therese Crowley. Minneapolis mayor praising the police still struggling from defunding. Three officers injured responding to an active shooter at a high-rise apartment who shot seven people in all. Two civilian victims died. The gunman shot himself after police responded.
5: I can't emphasize enough how dangerous this situation was and how heroic our officers were in their response.
4: Mayor Jacob Fry. The Lindsay Clancy jurors back for day six of deliberations after telling Judge Sullivan a second time they were unable to reach a verdict. He applied the so-called dynamite charge, telling them no jury is as qualified to find the right verdict and if the mother was in control when she killed her three children. Heartbroken family in Greensboro, North Carolina. Their 13-year-old Caden, a picture of health, collapsed and died of cardiac arrest at football practice. 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
6: 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Good morning. I'm Laura Smith in the MNC News Center.
1: Good morning. I'm Sean Zimney. Michiana Mornings continues now with our top local stories.
6: The state of Indiana is growing its footprint in the global AG tech market. Governor Mike Braun announced this week that Israeli biological crop protection company IBI will establish its North American headquarters in Indiana. The move marks the first major success of the Iron Nation Indiana initiative, a $60 million economic development partnership bringing high-growth Israeli tech firms into the U.S. market. IBI AG plans to build out local operations covering regulatory affairs, market development, and field trials. State officials say the expansion will bring new investment and career opportunities while strengthening connections with local research institutions. Jeanette Cruz, Network Indiana.
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3: Applications will be taken for the 2027 program through 5 p.m. on Wednesday, September 30th. They're available to cities, towns, and counties in the state with some new adjustments that were made during recent legislative sessions. The program cap was reduced to $100 million per year with an annual cap of $1 million per local unit of government per fiscal year. Also, the local cap includes the amount received through additional lane mile distribution. There's also only one call for projects per state fiscal year. Tommy Lee, MNC News.
1: Now 95.3 MNC, watching your money. If you're hitting the road this Labor Day holiday, expect to pay more at the pump. Gas Buddy predicts the national average for gas will hit $4.03 a gallon, up 87 cents from last year and landing at the highest Labor Day price on record. Gas Buddy says some relief could arrive later on this month as demand eases and cheaper winter fuel returns to the market. Now checking crimes in courts. An Indianapolis photographer is in trouble after admitting to altering social media images of toddlers.
7: An Indianapolis photographer has been arrested and charged with child exploitation after creating AI-generated images of child sexual abuse material of minors as young as four. IMPD received a lead in May that someone used an AI platform and had created more than 1,600 files. Police traced the account's IP address back to 75-year-old Harold Holland. Holland reportedly told authorities he took images found on social media into the AI software and typed in instructions requesting the uploaded images be artificially altered to remove the clothing of the subjects.
1: That's Terry D reporting. Also in Indianapolis, a man's been arrested over allegations that he shot and injured his ex-girlfriend and then shot and killed her new boyfriend. 50-year-old Bertone Theogny is accused of going to the woman's apartment Monday night and firing off the shots.
8: Domestic 3022 Bayside Drive, apartment D's in Davis.
9: I have another caller on the phone advising that the cousin's boyfriend is trying to kill them with a gun, and she's screaming for help.
1: Now from the police scanner audio, the man, a shot, later died at the hospital. Now the suspect confessed to the crime after he tried to shoot himself in the head once police found him. He's currently in the Marion County Jail being held without bond. And FEMA and the Indiana Department of Homeland Security are holding two events this week for residents affected by the August 11th storms.
10: 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Residents should bring contact information, a social security number, a list of damages, income and banking information, along with insurance information if applicable. Anyone with insurance should file a claim before applying for FEMA aid. Heather Starr, MNC News.
1: 736.
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1: Well, the rush is on in Elkhart this morning. Napa and East Street, slow go. California Road, and in both directions to travel from there to south of Lexington. We're also busy at the intersections off of Napa and East Street at Indiana Avenue, Franklin, and Mishawaka Road. South of the bypass, near Road 19, slow go at County Road 26. But other than that, and once you're south of there, it's an easy trip to Wakarusa. We do have a little bit of slowing at 19 and County Road 46. In between Wakarusa and Napanee. US 6 looks good between Napanee and Syracuse this morning. Not seeing any signs of slowing in that work zone. Same goes between Syracuse and Ligonier. So 6 is easy for the moment. Bypass is good. The toll road fine throughout the entire state. Downtown South Bend, traffic jamming right now on Sample Street at Main Michigan, also at Fellows. We got the Western Avenue corridor filled in, the Wayne Street corridor filled in. LaSalle Avenue corridor is busy in just about every direction and at every interchange. And if you're near Memorial Hospital, just some tight traffic happening right now in between the two roundabouts. Anything in your path, 574-2595-953. 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
11: Now, from the Glass Doctor of Indiana Weather Center, here's your Storm Alert weather forecast.
12: Partly sunny, hot, and humid once again. High temperatures getting up right around 90. Feel like temperatures will be 95 to 100 again today. We do have a chance of a scattered shower or thunderstorm. The best chance of storms, though, will be overnight tonight, and severe storms are a possibility. We'll drop down to 70 overnight. Then for Friday, scattered showers and a few thunderstorms. High temperatures up around 86. I'm Chief Meteorologist Carrie Pujol.
1: 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Temperature already at 75 here at the MNC studios. 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
6: President Trump answering reporters' questions about all sorts of topics as fighting between the U.S. and Iran has escalated. The U.S. military confirmed hitting more targets in Iran, and Iran has said that they retaliated in Jordan. The president said he's not rushing to end the war anytime soon and claims the economy will bounce back when it does end.
18: As soon as it's over, which I don't think will be very much longer, I don't know how much more they can take, but, you know, whatever it is, it doesn't matter.
6: I love our president, but can somebody say midterms to him? All right. President also insists that the U.S. is in control of the Strait of Hormuz.
18: We've controlled and we are controlling the Hormuz Strait. We are bringing lots of boats out every day with millions of barrels of oil. We are, for the most part, doing it without trouble. Every once in a while, they shoot a drone and we knock it down. But we have control, very strong control.
6: The U.S. has a blockade of Iranian ships in the strait, but virtually no maritime traffic is getting through because Iran is patrolling areas of the strait.
1: Mm-mm. All right. Regarding the U.S. and Canada trade war, he was asked whether the tensions and the trade war are hurting Canadian tourism here in the U.S.
18: Well, I don't know. I can tell you this, that, you know, Canada has been ripping off the United States for many, many years.
1: The U.S. imposed a 50% tariff on billions of dollars worth of Canadian goods and materials that come into the U.S. And Canada says it's matching those tariffs for U.S. imports starting on September 8th.
6: President Trump also weighed in on Prince Harry and Meghan's decision to go back to Britain from California.
18: I thought they treated the royal family with great disrespect. I didn't like it. I didn't like the way she acted. I thought she was terribly disrespectful to the Queen, to King Charles. And I don't know. Maybe I'm different. I wouldn't have taken him back, frankly.
1: They're not moving back into Buckingham Palace, are they?
6: That's funny that they that President Trump is like actually weighing in on that.
1: Yeah, I know. Well, the reporters asked him. So.
6: He loved the Queen. He was very respectful of the Queen, and he seemed to be very enamored with Prince Charles when he was here. Although, I am not a royal fan at this point. What they're doing in that country,
1: right,
6: and what they're allowing to happen in that country, it's not good.
1: Mm-hmm.
6: But. Yeah, you know, that's what you do with your prodigal children, I guess.
1: Yeah, but Meghan and Harry, they're not moving back into the palace.
6: Oh, no.
1: Yeah, they're just going to have a simple flat.
6: Yeah, and Frogmore Estate is now gone. What makes me mad is that they didn't lose their titles.
1: Mm-hmm.
6: They left the royal family. They totally disparaged them on media and with Oprah and everything else and wrote books and everything about... And yet they were allowed to keep titles of Dutch and Duchess, which is crazy. And now, I mean, people are saying that they had to go back because they literally have no more deals. Nobody wants to do any deals with them anymore. And they can't afford to, you know, the mansion in Montecito.
1: Right. Yeah. Well,
6: I don't know.
1: Welcome to the real world, Harry and Meghan.
6: Yeah, we'll see how this pans out, as they say.
1: Okay. Well, speaking of hitting the road... President Trump is vowing to travel as far as it takes to boost Republicans in the midterms.
19: With polls showing Democrats within striking distance of flipping the Senate in November, President Trump says he'll travel around the country on behalf of Republican candidates.
18: So I will go to Alaska to make sure that a great senator gets reelected.
19: Republican Dan Sullivan is trying to win reelection against former Democratic Congresswoman Mary Peltola. Next week, President Trump headlines a rare midterm Republican convention in Dallas and says in the last 30 days before the midterm elections, he'll make a lot of stops at the White House. Jared Halpern, Fox News.
1: So see, Laura, the president can handle the midterms and war in Iran as well.
6: I know, but I just want his, you know, I just,
1: No, I know. No, there is so much going on in America that needs focus right now.
6: Getting the price of oil down to say that, you know, it's going to be a long time before the war. Americans just translate that to, gas is going to
1: be
6: high.
1: Paying through the roof all the way through the end of the year, at least.
6: Yeah.
1: Yeah.
6: So
1: I know, which is not a good thought going into a big, huge vote that we have coming up. In November.
6: Huge.
1: You know, 60 days or whatever from now.
6: Yeah.
1: All right. Coming up next, top trending stories, 5-day forecast and more. It's 744.
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6: MSC News Time is 7:47. CMS Administrator Dr. Oz and SBA Administrator Kelly Loeffler will join state and federal lawmakers in Indianapolis today to make a major announcement regarding individual coverage health reimbursement arrangements. The arrangements allow employers to offer tax-advantaged funds for staff to select their own individual health plans rather than traditional group coverage. Indiana has already established a tax credit for small business. Small businesses making that transition.
1: And Dolly Parton's star on the Hollywood Walk of Fame has been vandalized.
24: Dolly Parton's Hollywood Walk of Fame star, targeted by vandals just a week after her death, will be replaced. A spokesperson for the Hollywood Chamber of Commerce tells TMZ repairs were already scheduled due to cracks found in Parton's award. Images and videos shared on social media show Parton's name on a plaque obscured by multiple dark scratches. The Hollywood Historic Trust, which grants and maintains the stars on the Walk of Fame, wrote on Instagram, "It's proud to honor the legacy of Dolly Parton with a replacement of her star." The new landmark will be available for viewing Friday. Parton has two stars on the Walk of Fame. The one damaged was received in 1984. Both are in the recording category. Michelle Polino, Fox News.
1: So sad and so unnecessary. When I lived in California, and this goes back to the early 90s, the mid 90s, Hollywood was, I don't want to say it was cleaned up, because it's never really been clean since the glory days of Hollywood, you know, the golden age.
6: Yeah.
1: But it was definitely, you know, an attraction for tourists and not very seedy. Well, it's gone way downhill since then. Way downhill. Homeless all over the place, crime right on the street, right in broad daylight, and it's not really a place that you really want to go visit and you know, and expect to be wowed by it.
6: Yeah, like Washington D.C. before
1: or New York,
6: President Trump,
1: New York again.
6: Yeah. Oh my gosh.
1: Yeah, it's really taken, you know, kind of a downturn in terms of crime stuff, and I'm not just saying that as someone who lives in the Midwest who's poking fingers at California. I know people who live in California. I know people who live in Hollywood, and they're trying to get out because it's not safe anymore.
6: Yeah.
1: And to go and vandalize Dolly Parton's, you know, star. It's what
6: just,
1: the heck?
6: I mean, it's just the upside down world.
1: Yeah.
6: Of
1: humanity gone wrong.
6: Yeah.
1: MNC News Time now, 7:50.
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1: Well, I'm seeing more red than green on the map in downtown South Bend right now. We'll start on Eddy Street. Trying to get down the hill, you're currently backed up to Soarin'. Trying to get up the hill, you're backed up to Sunnymead Avenue. So several extra minutes in either direction there on the Eddy Street Hill. Don't forget Colfax Avenue Bridge shut down in both directions. That's making things a little bit tight now on the LaSalle Avenue Bridge and the Jefferson Bridge as well, getting in and out of the downtown area. Western Avenue, slow go big time. Right now, Main Street to Taylor. Sample Street slow with an eastbound backup starting to build from Franklin past Fellows. Right now, it's still stop and go traffic. But again, it's headed in the wrong direction. And then for folks headed into South Bend using State Road 23, we got traffic crawling now from Orange Road all the way past Mayflower. Again, this is headed toward the city of South Bend. Orange Road to Mayflower, it is a slow, long crawl getting into the city. Anything in your path, 574-2595-95.3.
2: Now, from the Glass Doctor of Indiana Weather Center, here's your Storm Alert weather forecast.
12: Partly sunny, hot, and humid once again. High temperatures getting up right around 90. Feel like temperatures will be 95 to 100 again today. We do have a chance of a scattered shower or thunderstorm. The best chance of storms, though, will be overnight tonight, and severe storms are a possibility. We'll drop down to 70 overnight. Then for Friday, scattered showers and a few thunderstorms. High temperatures up around 86. I'm Chief Meteorologist Carrie Pujol.
1: Muggy outside, 75 already here at MNC. On the sports scoreboard, Brewers beat the Cubs again last night, 9-5. The Astros shut out the White Sox 2-0. Cardinals over the Dodgers, 8-6. The Tigers defeated the Twins 11-6. And the Reds beat the Padres 7-3. Here at home, the South Bend Cubs defeated the Cedar Rapids Colonels for a second straight night, 4-3. 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
6: And now for The Daily with Brittany Bailey. 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
1: I missed one show this week, and I heard there was food.
10: There was, there's pie.
6: Yesterday.
10: Yes.
1: Yeah.
10: It was chess pie in honor of Dolly Parton.
1: Wait, chess pie or chest pie?
10: Exactly.
6: Yeah, you that missed was, it. You missed all running joke. The bad puns and jokes. And the pie. You mm-hmm. missed the pie, too.
10: There's actually some pie still out there. It's good for up to 3 days at room temperature. So it's out there.
1: Oh, really?
10: Yep.
1: Interesting.
10: It's delicious. Tastes like something my mamma would have made. So aww. I can see why Dolly, it was her favorite.
1: Mm-hmm.
10: For sure. Are you going to go see AC/DC tomorrow?
1: No.
10: Laura?
6: I'm not. I was invited, but I am not going.
10: 80,000 people are going to be there invading Notre Dame Stadium to see classic rock legends AC/DC. But what you can do today and tomorrow at the Bend Lounge in South Bend is visit the AC/DC pop-up shop. Huh? So this is so cool. So when, as soon as you walk in, you're going to see a cannon out front. You'll know you're in the right place. My son Nigel wanted to know, are they going to shoot T-shirts out of it? That's actually a great idea.
6: That's a great idea.
10: But they have so many different T-shirts. They've got albums, suitcases, Monopoly AC/DC version purchase. But when you first walk in, they have these larger than life photo displays and opportunities. You can hold a guitar that I believe Angus is going to be signing. And maybe giving away is what I heard.
6: Are you going?
10: Well, I'm going to try my best. Some of my family is. And so there's a really big event at Valparaiso High School. So if I can be in 8 places at once,
1: yeah, and I'm going
10: awesome.
1: To see my 89-year-old mom.
10: Oh, so, good.
1: Yeah.
10: That'd be great.
1: Not quite as old as AC/DC, but she's getting up there.
10: Well, I'm glad you said that because I was talking to someone yesterday. Are you excited for the show?
11: Hell yeah, mate.
10: Have you ever seen him before?
11: Oh yeah, I saw them back in Cleveland. I was 12 then. I'm 14 now. Imagine that. Oh, I play electric guitar because of Angus.
10: Really?
11: Yeah.
10: All right, so what can we expect at Notre Dame?
11: A lot of old people. A little bit of hearing problems.
1: Oh my.
11: And a lot of energy.
1: Oh my.
10: Gotta love his honesty.
1: Mm-hmm. Hey, you know what? The oldest rocker, not really a rocker, but musician I ever saw, Gordon Lightfoot.
10: Oh, wow.
1: Yeah. It's about maybe 4 or 5 years ago at the Lerner Theater. He died shortly after.
10: Was it more like Gordon plantar fasciitis foot?
1: Yeah.
13: Oh, no, my
1: no,
13: word.
1: No. Brittany, we got a rule in the studio. That is, leave the dad jokes to me. I've even had to put Laura in her place. So I'll be nice to you this time, but you pull that one again. I tell you, the gloves come off.
10: Oh, man, I gotta go.
1: Okay.
10: Bye.
1: I was the young, I think my wife and I, we were the youngest people in the Lerner Theater watching Gordon Lightfoot.
13: You were the youngest, and your wife.
1: Yeah, we were the youngest, and that's saying something.
13: Mm-hmm.
1: Yeah, but you know
13: what? That's what happens when you go to concerts. You're like, why are all these old people here?
1: I know.
13: And then you're like, because I'm old too.
1: I know. Hey, you want to, did I say this out loud the other day or not? So you know the guy who died? He was found dead in the truck at the Cracker Barrel?
13: Yes.
1: Yeah.
13: Did they find out what that was about?
1: No, they haven't. But, or at least they haven't announced it. So check this out. I'm actually on the air reading the story for the first time like 2 days ago. About this poor fellow found dead inside of a truck in the parking lot at the Cracker Barrel. He had been there for a week.
13: Right.
1: Dead inside that vehicle.
13: Yep.
1: The guy was 60 years old. And the first thing I thought as I'm reading the story and thinking about it was, oh my gosh, that poor old man.
13: No.
1: And then I thought to myself, wait a minute, I'm 59 years old. That guy was like my age.
13: Yeah, you're yeah.
1: I'm not an old man.
13: Somebody in describing it said an elderly man was dead in his truck. And I was like, elderly at 60?
1: Stop it. That's my age. Yeah. And I had to remind myself of that. That man wasn't old. Oh, gosh. Anyway.
13: I know.
1: Not to bring the room down, but hey, age is...
13: It's just a number.
1: Yes.
13: And we are not old. We are ageless and evergreen in the words of Barbara Streisand.
1: Ugh. Yeah. You know what is old? The electricity in my house. Like the electrical outlets and stuff. So old. My house
13: How old is it?
1: Oh, my gosh. My house is so old. Yeah, I don't know. It goes back at least 35 years. Some of the stuff is not even up to code right now. That's not exactly a problem. It's just they build things differently right now. 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
14: She was a leading advocate for women's rights. I'm Dave Anthony, Fox News. Gloria Steinem has died at the age of 92 after decades of feminist activism.
15: Gloria Steinem's death was announced on social media by her foundation, which said she died on Wednesday at her home in New York City, quote, surrounded by some of the many who loved her. She co-founded Ms. Magazine and spent decades advocating for women's rights in the workplace, as well as the right to abortion through political organizing. She was honored for her civil rights work with a Presidential Medal of Freedom in 2013.
14: Fox's Tony J. Powers. Six people are recovering in Minneapolis the morning after being injured in a shooting at a high-rise apartment building. Three of them are police officers who responded as people fled.
16: The front doors were busted as I was walking down the ramp. Two different people was laying there covered in blood.
17: I heard cursing, and then I just heard shot, shot, shot, shot.
18: Two other people were killed by the gunman, who's also dead. It's believed he shot himself during the police response. The manhunt for a cop killer in Georgia ended in South Carolina at a traffic stop.
19: The suspect that was in the vehicle, who was a passenger in the vehicle, shot himself.
18: Anderson County Sheriff Chad McBride says he died at a hospital. Police say the Warm Springs, Georgia officer killed Tuesday night, Chris Fisher, was shot in an ambush. An hour from now, Lindsey Clancy's jury will deliberate his sixth day at her murder trial. They've told the judge they're deadlocked, considering her insanity defense.
21: Right now, the reason for the disagreement among jurors is unclear. The only question that they've asked so far was to review Lindsey Clancy's prescription pills and the knife used in her attempted suicide after she strangled her three young children.
18: Fox's Nate Foy outside the court in Plymouth, Massachusetts. Iran's gone on the attack again, hitting a country again with American forces stationed there.
25: Targeting Kuwait with missiles and drones. Sirens sounded there, forcing people to take shelter. The event came after President Trump indicated on Wednesday the United States is prepared to strike Iran again when needed.
18: Fox's Trey Yingst. 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
18: We'll hear from Vice President Vance this afternoon. He'll lead the first White House briefing since Press Secretary Karoline Leavitt left, and the Iran conflict may be a top issue.
27: Vance held a White House briefing back on June 18th to discuss a then deal between the U.S. and Iran that was signed in Versailles, France. It is not entirely clear who the president will select to be the next press secretary.
18: Well, that's Fox's Mike Emanuel at the White House. The vice president may also be asked about a court ruling blocking another Trump attempt to stop people from coming to the U.S. to have babies who automatically become American citizens.
28: President Trump's latest effort to restrict birthright citizenship gets blocked by a federal judge who issued the temporary injunction against executive orders he signed last month until a class action lawsuit brought by immigrant families and advocacy groups is resolved. U.S. District Judge Deborah Boardman saying the Supreme Court had already determined children born in the U.S. are citizens at birth, even if their parents are unlawfully or temporarily in the country. The executive orders issued in August were aimed at denying citizenship to some U.S.-born children whose parents are deemed alien enemies, who work for foreign governments, or are part of what the administration labeled birth tourism. Lillian Wu, Fox News.
18: It's not made of gold, but there is a new golden dollar coin available now with President Trump's face on it.
29: According to the U.S. Mint, the currency aims to celebrate the nation's 250th birthday, but some opponents of President Trump may not be pleased with the design. The gold coin features the president's face on the head side and the great seal of the United States as tails. Federal law bans the depiction of a living president on U.S. currency. However, the Treasury Secretary does have the authority to greenlight some special coins. The design was approved by the U.S. Commission of Fine Arts, whose members were appointed by President Trump. Tom Graham, Fox News.
18: On Wall Street, Dow futures are rising, but NASDAQ futures are falling. I'm Dave Anthony, and this is Fox News.
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13: 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Good morning. I'm Laura Smith in the MNC News Center.
1: Good morning. I'm John Zimney. Welcome to Thursday, third day of September, 2026. News continues now with our top local stories here on Michiana Mornings.
13: An Elkhart man is facing 10 felony charges following an internet crimes against children Task Force investigation.
2: Elkhart police received a tip involving possible child sexual abuse material tied to local IP addresses. Officers later obtained a warrant and searched a home in the 51,000 block of Winding Waters Lane on August 31st. Police say electronic devices containing alleged child sexual abuse material were found during the search. 19-year-old Christopher Scott Jr. of Elkhart was arrested. He's charged with 2 level 4 felony counts and 8 level 5 felony counts of possession of child sexual abuse material. His bond was set at $100,000. Alyssa Foster, MNC News.
1: A former South Bend Fire Department captain has been sentenced in Oakland County, Michigan, after 2 sex crime convictions.
3: Stuart Russell received 15 to 35 years for first-degree criminal sexual conduct, along with nearly 6 to 15 years for second-degree criminal sexual conduct. He received credit for 127 days already served. Russell joined the South Bend Fire Department in 1981 and retired as a captain in January of 2025. Brian Ford, MNC News.
13: An Indianapolis woman is under arrest following a January pursuit that ended in a crash in Elkhart. Indiana State Police say 26-year-old Nakia Adams faces 2 felony charges. She was arrested on Tuesday by U.S. Marshals and is awaiting extradition to Elkhart County. The pursuit ended when Adams' Buick collided with another vehicle at Bristol and Cassopolis Streets, injuring a 17-year-old driver.
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1: A 95.3 MNC traffic alert for Elkhart County drivers. If you're on County Road 17 right now, listen up. We have lights blinking red. This is from a listener on our text line at 574-2595-953. Again, it's County Road 17 at Middlebury Street. But because of these blinking lights and all this stop-and-go traffic and the high volume of traffic that we have on the road right now, we have major backups in either direction of travel. Traffic is just not moving all that fast right now. So if you are headed southbound toward the bypass, you're almost backed up to Beck Drive. And if you're headed northbound from the bypass, you're almost backed up to the bypass. That's how significant these slowdowns and stoppages are. Again, 17 at Middlebury Street. The lights are blinking red and a major traffic backup as the result of that. Rest of Elkhart County, not nearly as bad as that. Take it from me. But if you're in Goshen on the city's south side, we do have a pretty healthy school slowdown right now. This at State Road 15, County Road 38, or Kircher Road. Kircher Road also slow right now at the intersection with US 33. And even getting there might be a little bit hampersome. We have my Main Street in Goshen slow go at Plymouth and at College right now. And then in the heart of the downtown area, Pike and 3rd is all jammed up too. Anything in your path, text into us here at 574-2595-953.
20: Now, from the Glass Doctor of Indiana Weather Center, here's your Storm Alert weather forecast.
5: Partly sunny, hot, and humid once again. High temperatures getting up right around 90. Feel like temperatures will be 95 to 100 again today. We do have a chance of a scattered shower or thunderstorm. The best chance of storms, though, will be overnight tonight, and severe storms are a possibility. We'll drop down to 70 overnight. Then for Friday, scattered showers and a few thunderstorms. High temperatures up around 86. I'm Chief Meteorologist Carrie Pujol.
1: Have been pushed out of the way, so we got full-time sunshine, 75 degrees right now here at the MNC studios. 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
0: Hey everybody, Casey Hendrickson here, breaking down what actually happened in the Lindsey Clancy case. We'll talk about that and much more Thursday, 3 to 6 on MNC.
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13: South Bend city leaders will host an open house this afternoon to share plans for improvements at Pottawatomie Park. The event is scheduled from 2 to 7 p.m. at the Howard Park Community Center. Two brief presentations will be held at 4 p.m. and 6 p.m. Attendees can review the project plans and provide feedback.
1: Congressman Tim Walberg of Michigan, one of many Republicans who voted this week for a short-term government funding bill that passed the U.S. House. The measure would keep the federal government funded through December 11th while Congress works on a full-year spending bill.
4: House Republicans took action to keep the government open and provide stability for hardworking Michigan families while Congress continues to complete the appropriations process.
1: Walberg says the legislation will prevent another government shutdown, for the time being anyway.
13: Fortunately, there were no injuries when a school bus crash involving South Central Community Schools happened Wednesday at State Road 39 and County Road 950 South. School officials say 16 students were on board. One student was checked by medics at the scene. Investigators say that the driver of a Chevy Silverado apparently fell asleep and tried to avoid the bus after waking up.
1: The very latest now after a deadly house fire early in Mishawaka, which is under investigation. That blaze broke out around 2 o'clock yesterday morning on Valley Trail, just off a Dragoon Trail near Marion High School. Crews arrived to find the house fully engulfed. The fire brought under control in about 20 minutes. One person did die. So far, there's no word about the cause.
13: The Food Bank of Northern Indiana has released its mobile food distribution schedule for September.
6: The drive-through distribution events provide food to community members in need at no cost. The first event happening in September will be on Thursday, September 3rd at Northside Baptist Church in Elkhart. Pre-boxed and pre-bagged goods will be distributed on a first-come, first-served basis from 10:30 until noon. They'll be at the Stark County Fairgrounds on Wednesday, September 9th from 9:30 until 11 and at the Charles Black Center on Thursday, September 10th from noon until 1:30 p.m. We've posted the full Food Bank of Northern Indiana mobile food distribution schedule for September at 953MNC.com. Alyssa Foster, MNC News.
1: Again, Laura and I will be playing dress-up later this, next month, actually, at the St. Joseph County Lincoln Day Dinner, which is set for Thursday, October 15th. It's at the Four Winds South Bend in their big ballroom, which, by the way, is always a pretty good party to be had there. And the special guest, the keynote speaker for this year's St. Joseph County Lincoln Day Dinner is the one and only fraud buster himself, Nick Shirley.
13: Yep.
1: He will be there.
13: He's a national hero.
1: Yes, very much so. But he will be talking about possible local instances of fraud here in Michiana. That'll be part of his address.
13: Mm-hmm.
1: So very interested to hear what he might be saying about perhaps some wrongdoing going on here in Michiana.
13: He probably has the goods. Now we just need everyone to kind of take action on what he's found.
1: Yeah.
13: Because I don't see enough action going on after what he discovered in both Minnesota and California.
1: Yeah. Hello, Department of Justice. Yes. Hello, prosecutors.
13: Anybody there?
1: Yes. Knock, knock. We are at your door. So he's going to deliver the goods. Everybody in attendance is going to hear what he has to say, but those of you who have VIP tickets, you're actually going to get close up and be able to meet and talk one-on-one with Nick Shirley.
13: Get a picture.
1: Yeah, get a picture and whatnot. And we have one pair of tickets, VIP style, to that event, and we are giving them to a lucky listener.
13: Yes.
1: So if you would like to enter for your chance to win, Here's what you do. Text the word Lincoln, as in St. Joseph County Republican Party Lincoln Day Dinner. Text the word Lincoln to 45364. That's Lincoln to 45364. Or go onto our website at 953mnc.com and you can enter through there. And like I said a couple days ago, the last time we gave away a pair of VIP tickets to one of the big events with the St. Joseph County Republican Party, it was when Carrie Lake came to town.
13: Mm-hmm.
1: And our lucky winners actually sat at the same table with Laura and myself.
13: Yes, yes. We love meeting you guys.
1: We might be wining and dining and playing dress up together.
13: Playing dress up together?
1: Yeah.
13: Okay.
1: Yeah, I'm not going to wear shorts and a t-shirt to this thing.
13: No.
1: Yeah. Nick Shirley may be in a hoodie, because I see him in a hoodie a lot.
13: He wears hoodies with his logo that he did to make money for himself. Early Learing Centers.
1: Yeah, the Early Learing Center. Yeah.
13: Oh, I hope he's selling those, because I want to buy one.
1: Oh, yeah. All right. We'll see you at the merch table.
13: We better get to Stevenson's, you and I.
1: Yeah, find something appropriate to wear to meet the one and only Nick Shirley. And again, you can win a pair of VIP tickets. You have a chance to do that anyway when you text Lincoln to 45364. MNC News Time now, 8:16.
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2: 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FEMA has approved more than $2.1 million in rapid financial assistance for Hoosiers impacted by the August 2026 severe storms and flooding. 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
3: And the map on your phone may have a new name for one of the Great Lakes, but what you see depends on which side of the border you're on.
4: Apple Maps is now calling Lake Ontario Lake America for users in the United States, following a similar change by Google. The move comes after President Trump signed an executive order last week directing the Interior Department to change the lake's name in the U.S. geographic naming system. But the change stops at the border. Canadian users still see Lake Ontario, and Canada has rejected the new name. Google says users outside the U.S. and Canada will see both names. And one map maker is sitting this one out. MapQuest says it's sticking with Lake Ontario. Matt Murphy, Fox News.
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3: A 95.3 MNC traffic alert continues for drivers who use County Road 17 just north of the bypass. Major slowdowns, even stoppages in traffic, thanks to the lights being, out or blinking red at the intersection with 17 and Middlebury Street. Again, if you're headed northbound, backed up almost to the bypass. Headed southbound, backed up almost to Beck Drive. That's our worst spot in all of Elkhart County. Most congested spot in St. Joseph County right now. We actually have two of them. One of them, State Road 23, headed inbound into South Bend. You're backed up from Mayflower Road, headed west of there for about a quarter mile. And again, traffic is crawling through that area right now. And then one more area where traffic is crawling, and that is on Eddy Street, headed up the hill. You are backed up right now past or south of Sunnymead Avenue, almost to the middle school. And if you're trying to get up the hill to LaSalle Avenue, traffic is crawling for that entire path. Do allow maybe 10, 15 minutes to get you through that. Anything in your path, 574-2595-953.
1: Now, from the Glass Doctor of Indiana Weather Center, here's your Storm Alert weather forecast.
5: Partly sunny, hot, and humid once again. High temperatures getting up right around 90. Feel like temperatures will be 95 to 100 again today. We do have a chance of a scattered shower or thunderstorm. The best chance of storms, though, will be overnight tonight, and severe storms are a possibility.

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1: MNC News Time is 8:25. Indianapolis Colts general manager Chris Ballard says that the team is sticking behind Keenan Allen in light of his DUI arrest.
5: 14 years in the league and no issue. Decorated career, decorated teammate. As you know, our relationship with Phillip Rivers. We feel good about who he is, unequivocally.
1: Allen is expected to play week one of the season against the Ravens. Ballard also added that he expects Anthony Richardson to remain with the Colts for the duration of the season. Richardson had asked for a trade in the spring. And New York City is moving to ban the use of artificial intelligence in its public schools for students from preschool through eighth grade. Teachers also would be prohibited from using AI to grade student assignments. However, some high school students will be offered classes designed to teach AI literacy and responsible use of the technology.
0: 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Are you in favor of a ban on artificial intelligence in our local schools? 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
1: And recapping yesterday's question, we asked, which matters more to you right now, lowering prescription drug costs or lowering gas prices? And here are the results. 73% of you said lowering gas prices. 27% only said lower prescription drug costs. Well, the 95.3MNC.com daily poll is brought to you by Burton's Laundry, with 16 fully staffed locations in South Bend, Mishawaka, Elkhart, and Goshen.
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1: Okay.
0: So, yeah.
1: Well, I have a tiny car, so.
0: All right. The morning news quiz is next with your chance to win. It's 8:20.
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3: 95.3 MNC traffic alert continues for drivers who use County Road 17 north of the bypass. We are all jammed up right now. Traffic barely moving. Getting through this intersection with 17 of Middlebury Street, where the lights are out or blinking red right now, that northbound backup is almost back to the bypass. Southwest of the bypass in St. Joseph County, we got Stairway 23, which is jamming now both directions of travel, with traffic crawling as it converges with Mayflower Road. And then checking that Eddy Street Hill situation. The backup not nearly as severe, but still getting up the hill is going to be tough if you're anywhere south of Jefferson Boulevard. Kind of a slow climb up the hill to LaSalle Avenue. Probably about 10 extra minutes travel time to get you through that. Forecast calls for another heat advisory in effect for today through 8 o'clock tonight. Air temperature will kind of top out right around 91 degrees this afternoon, with the heat index into the triple digits.
7: Delosi feminist activist and icon Gloria Steinem has died at the age of 92.
8: Steinem rose to fame during the late 1960s and 1970s as a feminist activist. In 1971, she founded the first national periodical run entirely by women called Miss Magazine. In 2013, she was awarded the Presidential Medal of Freedom. Steinem was widowed and never had children of her own, but was the stepmother of four children, including actor Christian Bale.
7: Fox's Chanley Painter, day six of deliberations in the Lindsey Clancy case. The jury twice saying they're deadlocked.
9: Right now, the reason for the disagreement among jurors is unclear. The only question that they've asked so far was to review Lindsey Clancy's prescription pills and the knife used in her attempted suicide after she strangled her three young children.
7: Fox's Nate Foy, America's listening to Fox News.
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5: time, 8:32. Good morning. I'm Laura Smith in the M&C News Center.
4: Good morning. I'm Sean Zimney. Good to have you with us here on this Thursday morning for Michiana Mornings. Let's continue now with more of our top local stories.
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10: 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IBI AG already works alongside Indiana-based Corteva Agriscience and plans to expand partnerships with state research institutions as it prepares products for commercial launch. Company leaders say having a permanent home in Indiana allows them to work directly with local growers to solve pressing agricultural challenges. 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
4: 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Modern Kitchen on McKinley, east of Ash Road in Elkhart. Now checking crimes and courts, there's a conviction in Indianapolis in the malnutrition death of a five-year-old girl.
11: 5-year-old Kinsley Welty weighed just 21 pounds when she was found dead in 2024, locked and barricaded in a closet covered in feces and lice inside an Indianapolis mobile home. The cause of death, severe malnutrition. The jury finding the girl's mother, Tony McClure, guilty of murder, criminal confinement, and battery. McClure's boyfriend, Ryan Smith, and Kinsley's grandmother, Tammy Halsey, taking plea deals in the case on neglect charges in exchange for 20-year prison sentences. McClure faces up to life in prison when she's sentenced this week. Jeff Manasso, Fox News.
5: Over the border, lawmakers in Michigan are weighing tougher consequences for sex crimes, with sweeping changes now headed through the House.
12: 4 House bills would increase prison penalties for criminal sexual conduct convictions. First-degree offenses would carry at least 15 years, while second- and third-degree offenses would have 10- and 5-year minimums. Fourth-degree criminal sexual conduct would become a felony. Tommy Lee, MNC News.
5: The bills were referred to the House Judiciary Committee for review.
4: New this morning on MNC, FEMA and the Indiana Department of Homeland Security are holding 2 events for residents affected by the August 11 storms, and the first one happens today.
13: 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Heather Starr, MNC News.
5: More than 800,000 people attended this year's Indiana State Fair. Fair officials say that more than 800,400 people attended the 15-day event, with the final week drawing the largest crowds since the fair moved to a 3-weekend format in 2009. In fact, Sunday, August 23rd, had the second highest attendance. The fair returns next year, running August 6th through the 22nd.
4: A heads up for traffic goers. Drivers using the Indiana Toll Road overnight will need to plan for the closures taking place at the Elkhart Toll Plaza.
14: Overnight closures began last night at exit 92 for scheduled maintenance and repairs. The Toll Plaza closes at 7 p.m. each night and reopens at 5 a.m. The closures are expected to continue through mid-October. Drivers traveling through the area overnight will need to plan an alternate route. Victor Garcia, MNC News.
4: At 8:35, time to announce the answer of the winner for the morning news quiz, where all you have to do is answer a question based on today's news.
5: And today's question was, South Bend city leaders are hosting an open house this afternoon to share plans for improvements at which city park?
4: All right. She doesn't live in South Bend, but Jackie from Mishawaka knew the correct answer, which is Pottawatomie Park.
5: Yes.
4: And for her efforts, Jackie has been awarded a $25 gift card. We call it Monty's Best One Bucks. Uh-huh. And for any service.
5: Awesome.
4: I had one. I used it for an oil change.
5: I know you did. Yeah. I know you did.
4: So congratulations, Jackie. We'll play the news quiz with an all new question tomorrow morning at 8:25.
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4: All right, let's see how our skirmishes are going in traffic this morning. And not too well if you're on State Road 23, headed inbound into South Bend. Construction-related slowing has traffic at a crawl right now for about a good half mile or so from Mayflower Road on west.
15: So again, extra travel time needed on 23 there, southwest to South Bend. And then in Elkhart County, we still got lights blinking red at County Road 17 and Middlebury Street. The backups are not as severe, but they're still pretty severe. So especially southbound right now, we got a pretty significant backup to Hoffman Street. Headed northbound, traffic is slow off the bypass, but you're not crawling until you're closer to the intersection near the shopping center there and whatnot. But this is 17 Middlebury Street. If you're in a major hurry this morning and just getting in that area, so sorry, you missed out. But if you are in a hurry and you can allow extra time to find a different route, I would suggest doing that right now. Anything in your path, 574-2595, 95.3.
16: Now, from the Glass Doctor of Indiana Weather Center, here's your Storm Alert weather forecast.
17: Partly sunny, hot, and humid once again. High temperatures getting up right around 90. Feel like temperatures will be 95 to 100 again today. We do have a chance of a scattered shower or thunderstorm. The best chance of storms, though, will be overnight tonight, and severe storms are a possibility. We'll drop down to 70 overnight. Then for Friday, scattered showers and a few thunderstorms. High temperatures up around 86. I'm Chief Meteorologist Carrie Pujol.
15: Got sunshine outside. Doesn't feel too terrific, though, because it's so muggy out. Temperature is already at 76 at just 8:38 in the morning. 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
5: Coming up in 2 minutes, I'm Michiana Morning. 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
1: 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It was getting blurry. Dr. Jennifer tried different prescriptions. She suggested seeing a cataract surgeon. Well, last February, she asked me if I would try a procedure for dry eye, which I did not know I had. She did a series of tests and showed me the results, and they're permanently dry, and you cannot feel it, but the treatment was amazing. 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
0: A Plymouth Superior Court judge residing over Lindsay Clancy's triple murder trial has delivered what's known as a, quote, dynamite instruction. Judge William Sullivan issued the directive after the jury announced for a second time that it remains deadlocked and not able to reach a unanimous verdict. A final push before the court considers declaring a mistrial.
4: There is no reason to suppose that the case will ever be submitted to 12 persons more intelligent, more impartial, or more competent to decide it.
0: The jury of 9 women and 3 men must unanimously decide whether Clancy is guilty of first-degree murder, second-degree murder, manslaughter, not guilty, or not guilty by reason of lack of criminal responsibility.
3: How do you have any idea how many times they're allowed to just go back and deliberate and come back and go back and come back?
0: So with this dynamite instruction, it's based off of a law. If they come back a third time, then a mistrial will likely be declared.
3: Mm-hmm.
0: So that's the situation that we're looking at right now.
3: Yeah. Well, let's hope it happens. President Trump and Illinois officials engaging in a war of words following last weekend's deadly weekend and fears that it could be repeated this coming holiday weekend.
5: We just had another weekend that ranked among the highest for shooting victims in the city of Chicago. 41 shot, 3 of them dead. And that set off another social media battle between the president, the mayor of Chicago, and the governor of Illinois. The president took a familiar jab, posting, "The city will die if the federal government, a fine-tuned fighting machine, is not invited in by the mayor or the governor to help. I'm awaiting the call." Now, Democrat Governor J.B. Pritzker responded, "When Trump last sent agents to Illinois, they murdered a father and shot an innocent woman in broad daylight, then attempted to cover it up." Chicago Mayor Brandon Johnson accused Trump of cutting hundreds of millions from violence reduction programs and 30% of the ATF budget.
3: That's Fox's Mike Tobin reporting. Why can't they just send in the National Guard?
0: Mm-hmm.
3: I mean, that, if you think 41 in a weekend, that's way more than any wars.
0: Yeah, yeah. They've actually had a worse, though. I mean, they've had, you know, shootings and deaths topping 60 before.
3: Well, I don't get it.
0: Yeah. A former safety officer at a Michigan medical center has now been sentenced for his role in the fatal explosion and fire that killed a young boy.
6: 66-year-old Gary Mosteller sentenced to up to 19 months in prison after pleading no contest to involuntary manslaughter for not following national safety laws in an accident that caused a hyperbaric chamber explosion that killed 5-year-old Thomas Cooper at Troy Oxford Center in 2025.
7: The court does weigh the seriousness of the offense, in which the defendant's actions caused a 5-year-old to burn alive.
6: Judge Kwame Rowe saying the sentence should serve as a deterrent. Prosecutors revealed a grounding strap to prevent static sparks used for the chamber was not attached. Three others are charged amid an ongoing civil lawsuit in the case. Jeff Manasso, Fox News.
3: And the Department of Justice is now probing the rise in beef prices.
8: The Justice Department Antitrust Division deepens its affordable beef probe with 8 of the largest grocers under investigation for recent hikes in the retail price for beef, including Kroger, Publix, Walmart, Albertsons, Aldi, Costco, and Amazon. Investigators want to know if concentration in the meatpacking industry has added to high beef prices at a time of low cattle herds with big rewards for whistleblowers. The DOJ already looking at the big four meatpackers who control more than 85% of the market. President Trump working to give farmers and ranchers the right to process their own food to break what he called a nasty monopoly. Therese Crowley, Fox News.
9: Listener Joe in our audience just sent me a website that you can go to that actually tracks all shootings in Chicago. The website is heyjackass.com. That's the name of the website.
3: Okay.
9: And but this is how dire the situation is. Website says on average, rounding up all the shootings that have taken place so far this year in the city of Chicago, a person is shot every 4 minutes and 26 seconds.
3: That's horrible.
9: On average, a person is murdered in Chicago every 19 minutes and 30 seconds. Website's pretty interesting. It's got a lot of statistics and whatnot. Is this a live count of the violence in Chicago?
3: I just don't understand why more of the federal government can't do something.
9: They try, and then what happens is they get taken to court over and over and over again. I mean, look what happened when they try to bring ICE into Chicago.
3: Yeah,
9: that's still playing out. So there you go. And the president's offered. They just have to take him up on it. MNC News time now, 8:46.
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3: MNC News Time is 8:49. Wheel of Fortune announcer Jim Thornton has been suspended while Sony Pictures Television investigates allegations involving him. Studio says it is recasting his role for now. Thornton's attorney says he has not been arrested or charged and denies any wrongdoing. The attorney says that Thornton was questioned by law enforcement for less than 5 minutes after a complaint from another passenger on a flight and was then told he was free to go.
9: Interesting. And a plane carrying Department of Homeland Security Secretary Mark Wayne Mullen landed safely after an in-flight emergency.
12: DHS Secretary Mark Wayne Mullen taking to X to confirm a Coast Guard jet he was on had to make an emergency landing at Ronald Reagan Washington National Airport after an engine failure. Mullen, who was traveling from Georgia to Washington, D.C., revealing that the pilot told the airport's control tower there were 14 people on board when the aircraft lost its right engine. DHS oversees the Coast Guard. Mullen posting, the United States Coast Guard pilots made the single engine landing feel routine. No panic, just straight professionalism. Adding, after we landed, the pilots told me that was a first for them. We could not have been in better hands. Kristen Goodwin, Fox News.
10: 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More than tires. Traffic update.
9: Starting to see some relief now on County Road 17 after some major slowing in Middlebury Street. Not sure about the light situation, if it's been fixed or not, but I'm not seeing those major backups any longer, so at least there's that. We still have some significant slowing, though, happening southwest of South Bend on State Road 23 headed into the city. You're still backed out for about a quarter mile or so with traffic crawling from Mayflower Road on west to Orange Road. Mayflower to Orange is the extent of the backup here at this point. And it looks like we're finally over the rush hour now in downtown South Bend, but that Eddy Street backup is still a thing. Up and down the hill do allow several extra minutes getting your way through there from, the northbound backup. It goes past the intermediate school to the Eddy Street Bridge, and that southbound backup goes to about Soren Street. This is where it starts to get slow. Anything in your path, 574-2595-953.
10: Now, from the Glass Doctor of Indiana Weather Center, here's your Storm Alert weather forecast.
13: Partly sunny, hot, and humid once again. High temperatures getting up right around 90. Feel like temperatures will be 95 to 100 again today. We do have a chance of a scattered shower or thunderstorm. The best chance of storms, though, will be overnight tonight, and severe storms are a possibility. We'll drop down to 70 overnight. Then for Friday, scattered showers and a few thunderstorms. High temperatures up around 86. I'm Chief Meteorologist Carrie Pujol.
9: We have sunny skies, humid out, feels like a steam bath, 77 degrees now outside the MNC studios. MNC News Time now, 8:52.
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3: You were not here yesterday when I was telling Tommy.
9: You keep reminding me about that.
3: You know.
9: It's like she's scolding me.
3: Not at all. Not at all. I just thought you would be interested to know that my mom finally got a chance to meet Pat Schenk of Pella Windows and Doors of South Bend.
9: Yeah, nice guy. So
3: More than a nice guy. My mom is like, she was like, I have never met a nicer man in my life.
9: Wait a minute. She said that when she met me.
3: I know.
9: But so then, now Pat Schenk has bested me.
3: Yes.
9: And is scoring higher than me on your mom's popularity chart.
3: Yeah, she absolutely loves. She's still talking about it. It happened a week ago that he came and looked over everything and got to meet her. And she just, he made her feel just so good. And she was so grateful. And she just said, I've just never met such a kind person. And he is. He is very special. He has been in the business of Pella Windows since he lived in Pella, Iowa, where the business got its start. But he's brought all the expertise, these years and years of knowing exactly how to do windows and doors for Northern Indiana. He brought it here, and his team is spectacular, just like he is. And boy, oh boy, the product, we couldn't be happier. We are constantly talking about our window, and now we are constantly looking out the window. It is so joyous. It is so beautiful and wonderful. You know, it's just good to know that you have good quality. We weren't able to do Pella windows throughout the entire house. It just was, you know, too much with all the other construction we had going on. But the one window that mattered, the one that gave us the view of the beautiful St. Joseph River and the beautiful door next to it, which is also glass so you can see through it, was just... It was perfect. And you know, we just feel like we got the best of the best. And it was all part of a whole system that they have at Pella Windows and Doors of South Bend, because they come in, they give you a consultation. Pat came. My mother was not there during this, but I was there, and he gave me a full consultation. I told him what I wanted. I told him what my dream was. I told him all these different things. And he is so calm and steady, and he relayed all the various options, opportunities, and what he felt would be a perfect fit. And his staff couldn't have been more. We spent so much time laughing and looking over different models on the computer, choosing colors for the hardware, and really just explaining everything to us. And we just felt blessed, and we want you to feel that too. If you are in the market for new windows and doors, there are a lot of companies. Yes, there are, but Pella has been doing it for a very, very long time. And Pat Schenk himself prides himself on all his years of experience and training his crew to do exactly the same. You can get in touch with them easily at PellaSouthBend.com.
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3: Mm-hmm.
9: So,
3: the one this year is so good.
9: Mm-hmm.
3: This young woman, she's 13 or something.
9: Yeah, Savannah Woolsey.
3: It's so beautiful.
9: Yeah, it is.
3: It really is.
9: Mm-hmm.
3: And you can tell she did it herself.
9: Yeah.
3: You know?
9: I mean, she's on her way to a great career in art.
3: Yes, for sure.
9: Hopefully.
3: Beautiful stuff.
9: Anyway.
3: Well, in Laverne, California, a mother bear and two of her cubs were rescued in what's being called Operation Care Bear by Los Angeles County firefighters and local wildlife officials Saturday after the family became trapped inside of a large water storage tank in a likely bid to escape the heat. Well, authorities say that the bears were likely in distress for hours before they were discovered by local hikers Aaron McDonald and Jamie Kirk, who called the incident in. Kirk says that they stopped to investigate when they heard moaning and crying from inside the tank.
16: Right away, we see a bear just staring at us, kind of holding onto the walls because it was full of water.
3: Well, the California Department of Fish and Wildlife drained water from the tank before firefighters from L.A., Vern, and Los Angeles County cut a hole inside the tank to allow the bears to escape.
16: And they were exhausted, so it took a few minutes for the first cub to come out, then the second cub got out, and then finally the mother.
3: Well, a third cub, which had escaped earlier, was later reunited with the family. That is very sweet.
9: Yeah, very much so. All's well that ends well for them and for us as well. The show is now over.
3: It is.
9: That's your Thursday in the bag. We'll talk to you again tomorrow.
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17: How long can they keep going? I'm Dave Anthony, Fox News. That is the big question in Massachusetts, where in a few minutes, Lindsay Clancy's jury will return to court to start a sixth day of deliberations, considering her insanity defense in the murder of her three young children.
18: After lunch yesterday, the jury informed the court that they still cannot reach a unanimous decision, which then led the judge to give them the Tui Rodriguez charge, which instructs them to continue deliberating. And it's a final warning from the judge before a possible mistrial.
17: Fox's Nate Foy outside the court in Plymouth. Three police officers is expected to make a full recovery in Minneapolis. Among the six injured in the deadly shooting at a high-rise apartment building, two of the three cops were hit by bullets.
19: I can't emphasize enough how dangerous this situation was and how heroic our officers were in their response.
17: Mayor Jacob Frey, two other people were shot and killed by a gunman who's also dead. It's believed he shot himself after police got involved. Iran has retaliated again to two U.S. days of strikes, and President Trump warns.
20: We're prepared to do another one anytime we want.
17: Iranian drones and missiles were launched at Kuwait, where some American state forces are stationed, but that incoming fire was intercepted, something Vice President Vance may be asked about at a White House briefing later today. As oil prices go up again almost 2%, gas up a nickel the last 2 days. AAA's national average for regular now $4.14 per gallon. A women's rights advocate has died. Gloria Steinem, at the age of 92.
21: Her foundation announcing her death in an online post. They say she died peacefully in her New York City home.
17: That's Fox's Chanley Painter.
21: Steinem rose to fame during the late 1960s and 1970s as a feminist activist. In 2013, she was awarded the Presidential Medal of Freedom. Steinem was widowed and never had children of her own, but was the stepmother of four children, including actor Christian Bale.
17: America's listening to Fox News.
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15: Our top local story, a former South Bend Fire Department captain has been sentenced in Oakland County, Michigan, following two sex crime convictions.
23: Stuart Russell received 15 to 35 years for first-degree criminal sexual conduct, along with nearly 6 to 15 years for second-degree criminal sexual conduct. He received credit for 127 days already served. Russell joined the South Bend Fire Department in 1981 and retired as a captain in January of 2025. Brian Ford, MNC News.
15: Unfortunately, there were no injuries when a school bus crash involving South Central Community Schools happened Wednesday at State Road 39 and County Road 950 South. School officials say 16 students were on board. One was checked by medics at the scene. Investigators say the driver of a Chevy Silverado apparently fell asleep and tried to avoid the bus after waking up. I'm Tommy Lee from News Talk 95.3, Michiana's News Channel.
1: Now, from the Glass Doctor of Indiana Weather Center, here's your Storm Alert weather forecast.
13: Partly sunny, hot, and humid once again. High temperatures getting up right around 90. Feel like temperatures will be 95 to 100 again today. We do have a chance of a scattered shower or thunderstorm. The best chance of storms, though, will be overnight tonight, and severe storms are a possibility. We'll drop down to 70 overnight. Then for Friday, scattered showers and a few thunderstorms. High temperatures up around 86. I'm Chief Meteorologist Carrie Pujol.
2: Right now it's 77 degrees.
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0: feeling. 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
1: Coming up, actor Ryan Reynolds says America in the 80s was trauma. Glenn says he's both right and wrong, and he explains why next on the Glenn Beck Program.
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2: I'm Tommy Lee, and among our top stories, Gas Buddy predicts the national average for gas is going to hit $4.03 a gallon over the holiday weekend. That's up 87 cents from last year and landing at the highest Labor Day price on record. Analysts blame global supply disruptions tied to tensions in the Middle East and attacks on Russian refineries. Gas Buddy says that some relief could arrive later this month as demand eases and cheaper winter fuel returns to the market.
3: News. I'm Therese Crowley. Maybe one last time for this Lindsey Clancy jury. Back for day six of murder deliberations with Judge Sullivan's new charge to work through their deadlock.
4: It instructs the jurors to reconsider their positions and listen carefully to each other. Jurors are reminded another jury may not be better equipped to handle this case, and they're encouraged to reach a unanimous verdict without giving up any honestly held beliefs.
3: The judge telling them they're the most qualified jury to determine whether Lindsey Clancy was in control when she killed her three children. Action in the House.
5: On this vote, the yeas are 212.
3: The GOP failed to pass a constitutional amendment to cap the number of Supreme Court justices at nine and foiled Democrat plans to pack the court. The women's lib icon of the 60s into Me Too activist today, Gloria Steinem, has died at age 92. 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
1: Now, from the Glass Doctor of Indiana Weather Center, here's your Storm Alert weather forecast.
6: Partly sunny, hot, and humid once again. High temperatures getting up right around 90. Feel like temperatures will be 95 to 100 again today. We do have a chance of a scattered shower or thunderstorm. The best chance of storms, though, will be overnight tonight, and severe storms are a possibility. We'll drop down to 70 overnight. Then for Friday, scattered showers and a few thunderstorms. High temperatures up around 86. I'm Chief Meteorologist Carrie Pujol.
7: Right now, it's 78 degrees.
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1: Trying again to iron out their differences. I'm Dave Anthony, Fox News. The jury at Lindsey Clancy's murder trial.
2: Thank you, as always, for following those instructions. I'm going to ask you to resume your deliberations.
1: It is day six of that. The morning after, they again told Judge William Sullivan they remain deadlocked. Fox's Nate Foy reports from outside the court.
3: The jury is under that dynamite charge, which in Massachusetts is called a Tui Rodriguez charge. And what that means is if the jury comes back deadlocked one more time, the judge would be forced to declare a mistrial. Now, I just caught up with Kevin Reddington, Lindsey Clancy's lawyer, as he walked into the courthouse. And he said if a mistrial is declared and the prosecution decides to retry this case, he'll be ready for it.
4: We've got all our evidence. Witnesses are available, so let's go.
1: He's using an insanity defense that Clancy suffered from postpartum psychosis when she killed her three children. Three Minneapolis police officers are in stable condition, recovering the morning after being among six injured in a shooting at a high-rise apartment building that left three others dead, including the gunman who's believed to have shot himself as police responded.
5: The owners of this low-income apartment building had been trying to get this gunman evicted for months. Sources confirmed to our local Fox station that the shooter is named Carlton Neal Johnson II, and according to court records, back in March, Johnson assaulted a neighbor. Then in June, he walked around the apartment building openly displaying a gun and told neighbors he would kill someone.
1: That's Fox's Garrett Tenney. Iran retaliated again today to recent U.S. attacks, launching drones and missiles at Kuwait, which were intercepted. Something Vice President Vance may be asked about at a White House briefing in 3 hours.
6: Or questions about a federal judge blocking President Trump's latest order limiting birthright citizenship. And questions about fuel prices as the Trump administration and the president personally have tried to reduce them.
1: Fox's Mike Emanuel at the White House. A prominent feminist activist has died. Gloria Steinem, who led a women's rights movement for decades. She was 92. America's listening to Fox News.
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9: Overnight closures began last night at exit 92 for scheduled maintenance and repairs. The Toll Plaza closes at 7 p.m. each night and reopens at 5 a.m. The closures are expected to continue through mid-October. Drivers traveling through the area overnight will need to plan an alternate route. Victor Garcia, MNC News.
8: And an Indianapolis woman is under arrest following a January pursuit that ended in a crash in Elkhart. The Indiana State Police say 26-year-old Nakia Adams faces two felony charges. She was arrested Tuesday by U.S. Marshals and awaits extradition to Elkhart County. The pursuit ended when Adams' Buick collided with another vehicle at Bristol and Cassopolis Streets, injuring a 17-year-old driver. I'm Tommy Lee from News Talk 95.3, Michiana's News Channel.
0: Now, from the Glass Doctor of Indiana Weather Center, here's your Storm Alert weather forecast.
10: Partly sunny, hot, and humid once again. High temperatures getting up right around 90. Feel like temperatures will be 95 to 100 again today. We do have a chance of a scattered shower or thunderstorm. The best chance of storms, though, will be overnight tonight, and severe storms are a possibility. We'll drop down to 70 overnight. Then for Friday, scattered showers and a few thunderstorms. High temperatures up around 86. I'm Chief Meteorologist Carrie Pujo.
11: Right now, it's 80 degrees. 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
0: Hey everybody, Casey Hendrickson here, breaking down what actually happened in the Lindsey Clancy case. We'll talk about that and much more Thursday, 3 to 6 on MNC.

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8: I'm Tommy Lee, and among our top stories, a 17-year-old bicyclist was injured in a crash just outside Goshen. The Elkhart County Sheriff's Office says it happened earlier this week at County Roads 38 and 31. Investigators say the bicyclist moved into a turn lane in front of a Nissan, causing the vehicle to strike the bike and eject the rider. The teen was taken to Elkhart General with a head laceration and cuts to his arms. Now, your top national stories.
9: News. I'm Gianna Gelosi. Jurors in the Lindsay Clancy trial returning to the courtroom this morning for a sixth day of deliberations after receiving special instructions from the judge urging them to reach a unanimous verdict as the panel remains deadlocked.
10: The jury is under that dynamite charge, which in Massachusetts is called the Tui Rodriguez charge. And what that means is if the jury comes back deadlocked one more time, the judge would be forced to declare a mistrial.
9: It's Fox's Nate Foy. Two people killed, five wounded in a shooting at an apartment building in downtown Minneapolis. The gunman also dead. Fox's Garrett Tenney.
11: The owners of this low-income apartment building had been trying to get this gunman evicted for months. Sources confirmed to our local Fox station that the shooter is named Carlton Neal Johnson II.
9: The suspect apparently had a history of assault and making threats to shoot people. America's listening to Fox News.
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12: Partly sunny, hot, and humid once again. High temperatures getting up right around 90. Feel like temperatures will be 95 to 100 again today. We do have a chance of a scattered shower or thunderstorm. The best chance of storms, though, will be overnight tonight, and severe storms are a possibility. We'll drop down to 70 overnight. Then for Friday, scattered showers and a few thunderstorms. High temperatures up around 86. I'm Chief Meteorologist Carrie Pujol.
1: Right now, it's 81 degrees.
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0: 95.3. Bethany Miller is the Director of Communications for the National Religious Broadcasters. She is also the editor of the Conservator, and she does opinion pieces for Daily Wire, and she just did an opinion piece for us, and it is so good. This is such a well thought out and very concerning article about what we're seeing with Lindsey Clancy, Luigi Mangione, and women. And so she's been talking to some of our producers. We're friends, and I think it was Michaela said you should write this article, and so she did, and it's posted right now. It just came out at glennbeck.com. Bethany, welcome. Thank you for this great think piece. Do you want to explain it real quick on what your theory is on it?
16: Hey, Glenn, thanks for having me. Yeah, essentially, I think we've all been wondering at the heart of all of these trials is what is the state of American women today? And I haven't been seeing anybody just report and talk about where did we get the mindset of women? And I do think that it has been brewing for decades. I mean, from the millennial movement of the Me Too and the therapeutic culture and my truth is the only truth. This has been brewing from some time. And for those of us who are even religious, this is a Garden of Eve problem. I mean, we know that women lean a certain way, same with men, and we are gifted and fashioned in certain ways. And the secular politics can weaponize those scenes. We've seen masculinity and the topic of it get radicalized. Now we're seeing it with women. And it started with the abortion conversation, and now it is growing. We're seeing it with Lindsey Clancy. And again, over and over and over again, it's been, why are women responding this way? And instead of just jumping all the way, pendulum swinging, and saying, okay, well, on the right, we're going to say women can't vote, I don't think that's going to answer the problem. Because at the end of the day, it's not a voting issue. This is a cultural problem. Because even if you were to take away the vote, we're still going to have women attempting to murder their children. Like, I can't believe the day and age we live in, but that is exactly kind of the root of the problem. And I wrote about this in this piece, just talking about how women tend to weaponize what God made them to be, true, good, and beautiful, their empathy, their relational. And when they are using those things for good, it can be a powerful thing. But we're seeing it today, and the left is capitalizing on it, manipulating women's lenses of empathy and of relation, and in using that to get them to respond empathetically in a weaponized empathy to what's happening with Lindsey Clancy. So instead of going, hey, what's black and white here? This woman killed her children, therefore justice must be served. They're saying, hey, actually, she struggled with postpartum depression and she was anxious, and so let's blame the man. Or I can see myself in her, therefore me condemning her is condemning myself. And so you see how that is slowly being weaponized, and it's all doing it through our culture and through our media. So in my long form piece, I'm talking about exactly that and how that has formalized in both the Lindsay Clancy trial, in the Luigi Mangione trial, and how this has kind of been an ancient problem.
0: Yeah, I think one of the things that you talked about that really stood out to me was the difference between I understand you and I agree with you.
16: Yeah.
0: And the blurring of that line, I mean, that's what has people, you know, holding newborns, women holding newborns and posting same Lindsay, or pushing a stroller outside of her trial, chanting that she's innocent. I mean, I don't think guys are wrong to say, wait a minute, I have to ask you some more questions. If we're serious about getting married, how do you feel on this? Because you can clearly say, and this is my standpoint, I'm not in the trial room, so I don't know. Justice has to be done, but I also know there is, you know, mental illness is real, and I can understand because my mother went through really bad mental illness, et cetera, et cetera. And so I can understand her, but that doesn't mean I agree with her. And women seem to be going very dark, like Luigi Mangione. That is terrifying to me, that they're practically throwing themselves at this murderer because they're like, yeah, well, he's been abused by the system and I've been abused by the system.
16: Exactly. And, you know, I've been seeing some reports come out too, saying a majority of women tune into true crime podcasts. A majority of women are reading some types of fiction and fantasy. And so the state of our women today, this is the type of entertainment and narratives that they inherit and consume on a daily basis. And that we've seen kind of maybe weaponize the way that they're thinking about these things. And I talk a lot about this. I'm Gen Z, but I'm like the last of the Gen Z cohort who has had a separation of digital reality. So to me, I can see the online reality and I can see the actual physical reality. And I think with social media being like, we're seeing headlines about the Iranian war and on X and on Instagram, and that's how we consume reality today. I think that we are no longer seeing a separation of the two. We can't see a difference between what is digital, what is real. And then we've got, you see AI and you're like, is that even real? And so discernment, I even just think beyond just the gender wars, discernment is something we're losing as the American public, of trying to figure out, think clearly and think black and white. And it goes exactly back to, then it gets weaponized with women even more so, because they can't go as far as saying, I understand what she's going through, but then can't stop and go, but that can't affirm what she did. I don't know how many times we have to say on air. I mean, everyone is saying it within the base, but she had to strangle each one of her children. I can't even, like, I had to turn the TV off when I was watching the trial, and even hearing Patrick Clancy's 911 call, like hearing how his just how chilling that is. But women can't seem to get in. I think if you were to talk to most of these women who make these TikTok videos, they probably aren't tuning into the full trial. And you'll notice that they're in the comments just wanting to combat you. They get so defensive and emotional, and it is completely just on
0: weaponized. So is this a performance? Is this itself mental illness? What the hell is happening?
16: I think it is. I think it's also just in a time of identification. I talked about this in my article. Women want to identify with something. They want to relate to something. They want to belong to something. And I think they see that type of rallying around Lindsay, which is why we're seeing rallies outside her court case, because they're saying, hey, like with the Luigi case, I've been, like you said, I've also been hurt by the healthcare system. And this guy, what he did was heroic. And because they're not seeing anything else. They're not seeing anything else with healthcare.
0: I think that's it. You're too young to remember this, but this is exactly what happened with O.J. Simpson. People wanted to send a message that blacks had been mistreated, that blacks were always considered guilty. And so the black community rallied around O.J. Simpson, no matter what the trial evidence said. And later the jurors said, yeah, we did do that, and I kind of regret it now. But they were wanting to send a message. Is that the same thing that's happening here?
16: I think it is. I think women for so long have felt that they're not getting represented within postpartum specifically. And I think that's why we're seeing so many women come out and support her. And they're saying, hey, me too. Glenn, it's the Me Too movement all over again. But when Me Too was launched, we didn't have the digital age we have today. We've got TikTok and short form content like no other. I mean, it's the same. And that's why I wrote in my piece. It's the same thing. Like Ecclesiastes says, there's nothing new under the sun. It's the same narrative over and over and over and again. And if we don't correct this, if we don't answer the cultural problem of this is women what we're dealing with. This is how they think. If we don't get ahead of this, and if the answer is only to just repeal the 19th, this is not going to solve the problem. This is not going to solve the problem. This is a cultural issue.
0: No, we're not going to repeal the 19th. However, I will tell you that I don't know. I wouldn't even begin to know how to date today if I were young. I wouldn't know how to filter. I wouldn't, you know, everything seems like it's a booby trap now for guys. And, you know, when a guy can get in trouble for saying, hey, we're kind of serious now. We're thinking about marriage. Where do you stand on this? And for her to say, you know, I agree with her. I think she's innocent. And then be strident on it instead of having a conversation like, look, I think this is real and I don't know because I'm not in the trial. But I think this is real and we just have to be really careful and not being able to have any kind of nuance. I got to tell you, I would back away from that relationship immediately because I don't know who you are. I don't know. How are you even making decisions? You don't know this for a fact. And all of a sudden you're strident on this issue. So I agree with the guys. I think you're actually smart to say, yeah, I don't think I can be in a relationship with you anymore. And I hate to say that because it's just breaking people up, but I don't know how to judge women anymore.
16: Yeah, I'm with you on that. And honestly, I'm grateful to see some young men step up and say this. I'm going to use this as a litmus test to get a read on what my girlfriend is doing. And so I'm grateful that young men are opening up to this. I am grateful for the direction that young men are going and are responding in this way, because it has become we've seen young men get radicalized and now we're seeing them go in the right direction. And so I do think that what we've done with young men and seen them wake up to the chaos and see them, you know, vote in a certain way and then start returning to churches, whether it's Orthodox, Catholic or Protestant, whatever it may look like, that has been encouraging to see. And I do think that it can happen with women too. I just think that swinging the pendulum on either side too far is not going to answer it. And so it really is a deep and cultural problem. But deeply.
0: Are you seeing women change for the better on this? Are you seeing women going, well, wait, we better wake up here? Is there any kind of movement on the other side for women?
16: I am. And, you know, the work that we do at the Conservatoire, we are seeing that. And I think that this comes down to, Glenn, and I think you and I both can agree on this, the digital noise is often louder than reality. And that's why touched on that, because I do think even when you use, no matter what you think about the Fishback campaign, so many thought that he was going to pull a certain direction because he was very, very tech savvy. And it seemed as if he would get all of these types of voters. And then you saw what actually ended up happening. And so that's just if you just want to talk about the digital reality of something, politics aside, that's a good example of it doesn't always manifest. And so while I'm saying it is frustrating to see all of these women respond this way, and I do want to sound the alarm on it, and I do want to be a whistleblower on it, I also want to be a voice for women like myself who are not voting that way and who are not thinking that way and who are not putting pink shirts on and holding up my hands outside of Lindsey Clancy case. Because I'm sitting here going, she murdered her three babies, her babies. Like, I could never, I don't care how mentally ill you are, you were rational enough to plan that out. And so I'd like to say that I'm an example of that. And there's a lot of women within the base that are very much pushing back against this. So it is very prominent, but it's just, you're not seeing it manifest online in a way that you're seeing the other side, and it's become rowdy. And again, I just say nothing new under the sun. That's why I'm like, we need to start responding to this and also be aware of the fact that TikTok is just going to accelerate it. And that's why the right needs to, you know, the left is capitalizing on this. Mondami, AOC, they're techie and savvy, and they're resonating with young women. The right is not doing as good of a job at that. And so we need to get ahead of the curve and understand just a thought process of communications, digital, how is that resonating with their audience, with young women? How can the right take a step forward in that as well? So I really do think we need to take a look at playbooks. Politics aside, take a look at playbooks. How are women responding? This is what my long form article talks about. What is the thought process? Why are they resonating? Why does it make sense? We need to ask these questions. Just take a step back and go, why are women this way? What is the state of them? How did they become this way? How are we going to answer it? And what is the type of information they're going to consume? How are we going to reach them? The left thinks that way. They're maximizing on it. Mondami was charismatic and he was putting out you know, social media trends that were resonating with women. I know it's trivial to say, and I know there's probably, you know, older people listening to this going, that's just crazy, but it's just the day and age we live in. This is how communication is consumed. So we need to get ahead of the curve.
0: You find the article at glenbeck.com right now. I'll give you more information on that in a second. I can't let you leave without asking about Gloria Steinem. Second wave feminism. She was the face of it. She's, was found dead this morning at 92. Everybody's saying she's a trailblazer for women, yada, yada. What do you think the real legacy for women is that she's leaving?
16: I don't think she's leaving much behind, is she? That's a prime example of, who are we going to let be the face of women? Is it going to be something like this? Is it going to be the feministic narrative, or is it going to be true, beautiful, and good femininity? And I don't know if that's exactly what her legacy is. I don't think that's exactly what exactly women are today. So I would take a look at her legacy. Think for yourself. Is that the face? If you're a woman listening today, is that a legacy that I want to follow, or is there a new one I want to trail ahead? And so I don't know if I would resonate with her. I would be curious if others would.
0: Bethany, thank you so much. Bethany Miller, you can find it at glenbeck.com. It's Lindsay Clancy, Luigi Mangione, and the State of American Women by Bethany Miller at glenbeck.com. Thanks again for your article. We'll talk again. God bless. Let me tell you about Leap Filter. Trees are great at public relations. 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
0: How about you hear this? There's a new TV host on Blaze TV, Nick Freitas. And this is what he said about the Lindsey Clancy trial. And it's kind of what we were just talking about with Brittany. Listen to this.
23: I honestly don't think that women understand what a catalyst moment this is. There's been a lot of conditions set for young men to just be fed up. This is the one where I don't think they realize you could look back in 20 years and be like, oh, this is where we lost the right to vote.
24: Yeah, literally.
23: Because the bottom line is, as women become more tribal, men are becoming more tribal.
25: Yep.
23: And bad news, our tribe doesn't need you to secure our rights.
24: Mm-hmm. Yeah, literally.
23: You need us to help you secure yours.
25: Yep.
23: And people are like, oh, Nick Freitas is advocating. No, I'm not advocating it. I'm telling you, you get tribal to this degree.
25: Yeah.
23: Where not only can you kill our kids in the womb through all 9 months of pregnancy, but now you can strangle them on the outside and you're the one that gets sympathy and the husband is to blame.
25: Mm-hmm.
23: That's where you move men into the screw you phase of the exercise.
0: Yeah, this is so dangerous because I think he's right. I think he's right. I mean, to an extreme, he's right. And this is why this is so dangerous. We all have to, if I have time, I'll talk about this later, if not tomorrow. We all have to draw a line in our own lives. Look at what's happening to all of us. We are being divided to such an extreme in every way possible. Father from children, brothers from sisters, you know, men from women, black and white, all of these lines are all being drawn. This is the end of humanity, gang. Don't you see? This is all one play. Divide, divide, divide. Now we're down to the basic men and women divide. This is not sustainable. Change course. You're on the wrong side. If this is where you're dividing, you're on the wrong side. Unite.
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6: Will they ultimately agree to disagree? I'm Dave Anthony, Fox News. Lindsey Clancy's jury is deliberating a sixth day, despite telling the judge they remain deadlocked whether she's guilty of murder or manslaughter in the killing of her three children, or if they side with Clancy's insanity defense.
8: The argument among the jurors is either about criminal responsibility generally or the degree of criminality. Clancy's defense argues she's not criminally responsible because she couldn't control or stop her actions due to postpartum psychosis and over-medication. The prosecution argues that she deliberately planned the killings because she wanted to kill herself and she killed her children to spare them pain.
6: Fox's Nate Foy in Plymouth, Massachusetts. In court now in Chicago, there's a hearing in a different murder case. Jose Medina, an illegal immigrant, is accused of shooting and killing a college student.
10: Now, the parents of Sheridan Gorman have been appearing faithfully every time there's a development in court. They arrived here at the court's building just a short time ago. Sheridan Gorman is the 18-year-old who, she was a Loyola University student, who went out onto a pier in Lake Michigan to see the Northern Light. She was shot and killed in cold blood, police say, by Medina. Medina was in the U.S. illegally. He'd been picked up at the border, then released, picked up again in Chicago for shoplifting, released again.
6: That's Fox's Mike Tobin. As President Trump warns Iran, more attacks can come anytime. It launched more missiles and drones at Kuwait, where American bases are located. They were intercepted.
24: It's not just U.S. forces in the Middle East under fire, but utilities right here in the United States. An Iranian hacking group posting the following warning, quote, soon the United States will witness unexpected and critical events in the energy, water, and telecommunications industries. Last month, the U.S. Cybersecurity and Infrastructure Agency, CISA, warned Iranian hackers have targeted over 100 water systems across seven states.
6: Fox's Lucas Tomlinson, Vice President Vance, could be asked about all that at
1: a White House briefing in 2 hours. He could also face questions about Strait of Hormuz shipping and oil and gas prices that are rising again this morning. America's listening to Fox News.
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2: Our top local story, a former South Bend Fire Department captain has been sentenced in Oakland County, Michigan, following two sex crime convictions.
7: Stuart Russell received 15 to 35 years for first-degree criminal sexual conduct, along with nearly 6 to 15 years for second-degree criminal sexual conduct. He received credit for 127 days already served. Russell joined the South Bend Fire Department in 1981 and retired as a captain in January of 2025. Brian Ford, MNC News.
2: Unfortunately, there were no injuries when a school bus crash involving South Central Community Schools happened Wednesday at State Road 39 and County Road 950 South. School officials say 16 students were on board. One was checked by medics at the scene. Investigators say the driver of a Chevy Silverado apparently fell asleep and tried to avoid the bus after waking up. I'm Tommy Lee from News Talk 95.3, Michiana's News Channel.
17: Now, from the Glass Doctor of Indiana Weather Center, here's your Storm Alert weather forecast.
9: Partly sunny, hot, and humid once again. High temperatures getting up right around 90. Feel like temperatures will be 95 to 100 again today. We do have a chance of a scattered shower or thunderstorm. The best chance of storms, though, will be overnight tonight, and severe storms are a possibility. We'll drop down to 70 overnight. Then for Friday, scattered showers and a few thunderstorms. High temperatures up around 86. I'm Chief Meteorologist Carrie Pujol.
11: Right now, it's 83 degrees.
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12: Hey everybody, Casey Hendrickson here, breaking down what actually happened in the Lindsey Clancy case. We'll talk about that and much more Thursday, 3 to 6 on MNC.

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4: I'm Tommy Lee, and among our top stories, Gas Buddy predicts the national average for gas is going to hit $4.03 a gallon over the holiday weekend. That's up 87 cents from last year and landing at the highest Labor Day price on record. Analysts blame global supply disruptions tied to tensions in the Middle East and attacks on Russian refineries. Gas Buddy says that some relief could arrive later this month as demand eases and cheaper winter fuel returns to the market.
5: News. I'm Therese Crowley. Lunchtime may be critical for the Lindsey Clancy jury. Last time they were deadlocked, they came back after lunch to tell Judge Sullivan they're now into day six with this final charge.
6: It instructs the jurors to reconsider their positions and listen carefully to each other. Jurors are reminded another jury may not be better equipped to handle this case, and they're encouraged to reach a unanimous verdict without giving up any honestly held beliefs.
5: Fox's Nate Foy in Plymouth. A Maryland district judge blocked the Trump administration from enforcing a new executive order limiting how many people are eligible for birthright citizenship. And chip company NVIDIA buying the AI software platform Hugging Face for $13 billion. 18 million developers use Hugging Face to share 3 million models used by 200,000 companies. 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
3: Now, from the Glass Doctor of Indiana Weather Center, here's your Storm Alert weather forecast.
7: Partly sunny, hot, and humid once again. High temperatures getting up right around 90. Feel like temperatures will be 95 to 100 again today. We do have a chance of a scattered shower or thunderstorm. The best chance of storms, though, will be overnight tonight, and severe storms are a possibility. We'll drop down to 70 overnight. Then for Friday, scattered showers and a few thunderstorms. High temperatures up around 86. I'm Chief Meteorologist Carrie Pujol.
8: Right now, it's 83 degrees.
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13: Okay. Guys, I think it's time to say to Canada, the doctor will see you now. Canada is going nuts. Let me explain. There's an admiral, and he was speaking at one of the war games, and I think it's the Global News. Help me out on this one, Ricky, because you know Canadian media. The Global News is a Canadian, like ABC or NBC.
0: Yes.
13: Up in Canada, right? So
0: one of the big three.
13: Part of the big three. Partially owned by the government, do you know?
0: Mm-hmm. Okay. All Canadian media is basically subsidized.
13: Okay. So they go in there, they're listening to this briefing, and I want to play the Global News reporter and what he asked this admiral, and listen to his attitude, listen to his question, and listen to what the admiral says. Go ahead, play.
14: Would you obey an order to launch military action against Canada?
15: I find that scenario to be absolutely and utterly preposterous. I follow the orders of the commander in chief, but that is a needlessly emotional question. Canada is a close ally. I'm sorry, I didn't mean to be insult you, but
14: you didn't answer the question.
15: I'm sorry?
14: You didn't answer the question. But
15: I said I follow the orders of the president, and I find it to be a. Would you ask me, please, also what my attack plans are for the Martians?
14: You want to dismiss it, by all means.
15: Yes, sir. I don't dismiss you, but I do dismiss the question.
13: Okay. So that is a preposterous question, okay? Of course he has to answer, I follow the instructions of the commander of the United States, the president of the United States. He's in uniform. That's what he does. Now, a separate question. If the president called you up today and said, hey, I need you to launch missiles against Mark Carney, I would bet every admiral would go, Mr. President, can I get your code again, please? That doesn't make any sense. Okay. Those would be the orders of an absolute lunatic. We're not at war. Mark Carney's the one who said we're at war. Donald Trump has sent everybody. Thank you. Has sent everybody. There's the Chinese gong for Mark Carney. I said it again and you missed it. There you go. The president has sent person after person after person to talk to the Canadians and say, we're not in a war. We're not in a war. Now, Global News, a government news agency from Canada, asked this ridiculous question. And then it goes to the Ottawa Citizen, another Canadian news organization. And they say that the U.S. Admiral dodges questions about attacking Canada, but acknowledges he would follow Trump's orders. He wasn't dodging. He's saying that's a ridiculous question. I'm not going to answer ridiculous questions. Not going to. That's not dodging. That's a stupid question. We are allies.
16: Here's what I would say. See, this is why I could never be in government. Because here's what I would say. That's the dumbest question I've ever heard. The dumbest question. First of all, we're allies. What is wrong with you? You need a medical checkup for that question. Now, I could answer it and say, of course there are plans to attack Canada. There's plans to attack the North Pole if Santa gets out of hand. Our job is to fill a building called the Pentagon, bigger than most of your provinces, with people who their only job is to think of scenarios in case something goes wrong in some filing cabinet somewhere in the Pentagon, maybe under C, maybe under never going to happen. I can tell you there is a file that has Canada's name on it, but nobody is talking about it because we're friends. We're allies. We're neighbors. Let me ask you, have you asked your military about their plans to attack the United States? Why not? Because it's ridiculous.
13: That's how I would have handled it. He handled it much nicer. That's why I'm not at the Pentagon, nor anywhere near a microphone for the federal government. And God help me, man, if I were in the White House and the button was on the desk and I wasn't even president and I saw that question, and there was a button that was Mark Canada, I might have launched. This is ridiculous. I might have launched. And the president would go, why did you just, that's nuclear war. It's Canada, sir. It's Canada. Did you hear that question? And now they're going to follow it up in the Ottawa Citizen saying he's dodging the question. They believe it anyway. Nukem. Glenn Beck, Ottawa Citizen. Glenn Beck says nuke Canada, and he means it. Oh, my God, you people are, you need a medical checkup. And the good thing is, there's room for you to see the doctor probably in June of 2028. Congratulations on your medical system. Oh, God. Okay, where were we, Ricky?
0: We were at the part where we've already launched a war on Canada, and it's in their heads.
13: It is.
0: The PSYOP is complete.
13: It is. It is. It's in their head. He does their, you know, Lake America thing. And he says, you know what he means when he says they're the 51st state? Do you know what he means? He doesn't mean sew another star on the flag. He means you're like our 51st state. We're that close. We share so much. We share everything. You know, we build our cars. Ford builds our cars here and in Mexico and Canada. We share everything. And while we, you know, because of drug lords, we're not the same as we are with you. We have an open border. And you know what? We shouldn't, because you're sending terrorists down to our country. But that's what he means by the 51st state. Not like we're coming up with our military. We're going to take, we don't want your rat hole state. You know why? Because then we're going to have to pay for all your socialist crap that all you people believe in. No, there's no one. There's no conservative that is saying, you know, we should invade and take Canada. Because then we'll have a whole bunch of other Marxist voters we have to deal with. No, we don't want your problems. Your problems are your problems. We have big enough problems here. We don't need your problems. You take care of your problems. We'll take care of our problems. We'll treat each other with respect. We'll recognize that China and Islamists and communists are a mutual threat to
16: to the Western way of life. And if you can't admit that, then you know what? We can't really be as close as we once were. But I will tell you this. While it's ridiculous to ask the question, is there an invasion plan of China? That's ridiculous. You give this 10 years and you keep cozying up to China. You keep bringing China in. You get all of your stuff run by China. You get all of the Chinese factories in. You have all your chips made. We can't trade with you because China is a threat to the United States. And the closer you get to them, the more we have to build a wall, either literally or figuratively, between us. The more you get in bed with radicalized Islam to the point where you have 2,000 Jews, Canadian Jews going, I've got to get out of here. Can I get into the United States? The more you do that, the more we have to distance ourselves. You keep going down this road for 10 years, and you know what? There might be a battle plan on the table. There might be. I hope to God not. But if you become a threat to the sovereignty of the United States, or honestly, forget the United States, the sovereignty of each and every individual on planet Earth who are sovereigns of their own life. If you become more communist, more Marxist, more collectivist, you keep killing your people at the clip you're killing them at in the name of compassion, you're not an enemy of the United States. You're an enemy of mankind. You're an enemy of God. He's going to solve that problem long before the U.S. military will. You're going to collapse. You're going to collapse. You're on the wrong track. And you know what? I don't say that like we're on the right track. I don't know anybody that's on the right track right now. Don't look to us for answers. We're struggling ourselves. We'd be exactly where you are in 10 years. But stop with this baby nonsense. Oh, are you going to attack? You know, I was talking to Clay Travis. And he, what was it, a $10 million bet or bounty? He'd give the WNBA $10 million if the WNBA would play the, what was it, fifth grade team of his choosing, if they play a game of basketball against fifth graders, and he'd give them, you know, $10 million if they won. You know what, Canada? We could send our fifth graders up. We might be able to send our fifth graders up. I mean, after a briefing or two. You're like the WNBA of armies, please. Please, we don't need a battle plan. We just need somebody to go, you guys got some guns? Yeah, let's go take Canada, please. Now, maybe we can't say that in Minnesota. In Texas, we could say that. Texas, we could say, guys, what do you say we just solve this? Let's just go up and take Canada. And Texans would take care of the job. Everybody else is too much of a wuss nowadays. You know, I was in Europe. And people would say, where are you from? And I'd say, Florida. Or I'd say, we live in Idaho or whatever. I don't live in Texas anymore. My business is in Texas, but I don't live here anymore. We ended up saying Texas. You know why? Because the responses were hysterical. Absolutely hysterical. My favorite was, oh, well, that's not really America, is it? Uh-huh. You're right. At least right now, could change in 30 days, but at least right now, it kind of isn't really America. It's its own place with its own attitude, and every state should be that way. Every state should be that way. We are one country, but we're 50 experimental laboratories. Instead, we're all becoming 49 Marxist laboratories. I should say 48. Florida and Texas. And it may be 49 because we might lose Texas. But
13: We're supposed to be different. And our 51st state has always been different. You're kind of like our special state. More in a minute. Let me tell you about my Patriot Supply. Would have a lot less concern about emergencies if they would just, you know, make appointments. Hey, this is the power grid. What are you doing Tuesday around 2 o'clock? 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
23: I'm Ryan Martin on Hoosier Ag Today with Midday Market and Weather Analysis, brought to you by Louis Dreyfus and Claypool, currently paying a 50 cent positive basis versus the November futures for soybeans delivered through the 10th of September. Call with questions 574-566-21. 13. Red on the screen here, but I tell you what, we're pairing losses. The markets slid earlier today after Russia's president indicated Russia and Ukraine are in contact on maybe some kind of peace accord. Apparently that might have flown out the window a little bit because we've done nothing but slowly but surely try and come back. Wheat was down 40 cents earlier. Now we're only down about 25, 30. Corn down only 10 to 12 after being down significantly more. And beans have come back only to a couple of pennies down. So we'll see whether we can get anything into positive territory this afternoon. Right now, it's going to be touch and go on that, but still, it's more on correction and geopolitical risk than anything else, fundamentally. I'm Ryan Martin.
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16: Hey, Jason, can you give me the look at what's happening in the Strait of Hormuz? Because the price of oil is not reflecting the news that it seems to be true, and that is 17 million barrels of oil has been going through the Strait of Hormuz. We are close to how it was before the war, and yet I'm not seeing the price of anything come down. What's true, what's not? Do you know?
4: Yeah, the energy secretary and multiple other officials that even CNN is now reporting on said that on Monday, the U.S. military escorted 40 commercial vehicles carrying, they say, 18 million barrels of oil through the Strait of Hormuz. So if you count in also all the oil that has now been diverted since the war started, that's now, you know, heading out via pipelines, that's more than the 20 million that was being transiting before the war. So if this holds, we're looking at just a massive, I guess, fail that the IRGC and Iran played. They have now signed their own death warrant when it comes to leverage via the Strait. So again, if this holds and doesn't get upended through something else, who knows what, as I said before, nothing will ever be the same. When it comes to Middle East, the oil, and the Strait of Hormuz, it will never be the same.
16: All they have to do is hold out until the election. That's it. If they can hold out to the election, they have a chance of really affecting this election. If this thing fell apart now, gas prices would plummet, and a lot of this affordability talk would go away. But you watch. They will hold out until the election. They'll do everything they can to hold out. And hopefully it happens before this, but you watch, it'll probably happen right after, because they are so close to absolute collapse right now. So close. And the president is not, he is not messing around with them anymore. He's so tired of them. All right. More tomorrow. May God save the Republic.
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1: Day six of deliberations. I'm Lisa Brady, Fox News. The jury at the Lindsey Clancy murder trial in Massachusetts back at the courthouse where the judge told them again to keep trying after they told him for the second time they're deadlocked.
2: The jury hasn't indicated what they're arguing about or how many of them agree and disagree. They've only made one request in their deliberations, and that was to review Clancy's prescription pills and the knife used in her suicide attempt after she strangled and killed her three children. The jury is under a Tui Rodriguez dynamite charge. It's the judge's final warning before a possible mistrial.
1: Fox's Nate Foy at the courthouse in Plymouth. Two grieving parents back in court in Chicago.
3: We will keep saying Sheridan's name and will not rest until there is justice and accountability.
1: The father of slain college student Sheridan Gorman as accused killer Jose Medina made his latest court appearance. Iran firing on U.S. allies for a second night after U.S. airstrikes on Iran this week.
4: Overnight, Iran launching yet another attack in the Gulf, targeting Kuwait with missiles and drones. Sirens sounded there, forcing civilians to take shelter and prompting the Kuwaiti Foreign Ministry to call this attack a flagrant violation of the country's sovereignty. The event came after President Trump indicated on Wednesday the United States is prepared to strike Iran again when needed.
1: Fox's Trey Yingst in Tel Aviv.
4: Reports indicate the United States is ramping up efforts to export oil through the Strait of Hormuz, getting 18 million barrels out of the Persian Gulf while escorting 40 commercial vessels on Tuesday. The critical waterway remains a source of regional tension as officials believe the recent U.S. strikes further degraded Iran's ability to threaten the strait.
1: Oil prices rising again today with U.S. crude topping $91 a barrel right now. One of many likely topics for Vice President J.D. Vance, who is set to lead the first White House briefing in weeks, an hour from now. 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
6: Among our top local stories, drivers using the Indiana Toll Road overnight are going to need a plan for closures at the Elkhart Toll Plaza.
7: Overnight closures began last night at exit 92 for scheduled maintenance and repairs. The Toll Plaza closes at 7 p.m. each night and reopens at 5 a.m. The closures are expected to continue through mid-October. Drivers traveling through the area overnight will need to plan an alternate route. Victor Garcia, MNC News.
6: And an Indianapolis woman is under arrest following a January pursuit that ended in a crash in Elkhart. The Indiana State Police say 26-year-old Nakia Adams faces two felony charges. She was arrested Tuesday by U.S. Marshals and awaits extradition to Elkhart County. The pursuit ended when Adams' Buick collided with another vehicle at Bristol and Cassopolis Streets, injuring a 17-year-old driver. I'm Tommy Lee from News Talk 95.3, Michiana's News Channel.
0: Now, from the Glass Doctor of Indiana Weather Center, here's your Storm Alert weather forecast.
8: We'll see increasing clouds this afternoon with a 40% chance of showers and storms. Highs will make it to 90 with heat index values nearing 100 degrees. Mostly cloudy tonight with a 50% chance of showers and storms and a low of 70. We are partly sunny on Friday with a 50% chance of showers and storms and a high of 86. And that chance of showers and storms sticks around for Saturday with highs in the low 80s. I'm WSBT 22 meteorologist Abby Weber.
9: Right now, it's 85 degrees. 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
13: Everybody, Casey Hendrickson here, breaking down what actually happened in the Lindsey Clancy case. We'll talk about that and much more Thursday, 3 to 6 on MNC.

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10: Welcome back in, Clay and Buck. We are rolling through the program. Just a reminder, I think we said this off the top, but the Attorney General of the United States, Todd Blanche, is going to join us at 2:15 p.m. Eastern in the third hour of the program. We have not had the Attorney General on the program before. He's obviously recently confirmed, but we got a lot of things that I think many of you will find to be particularly newsworthy that we will be diving into with him. And then many of you wanted us to spend some time talking about the situation in Texas as it pertains to Ken Paxton going up against James Tallarico. Our buddy Michael Berry, who many of you hear in Texas, particularly in Houston, will be on with us to discuss the lay of the land there. And I'm sure we will be having Ken Paxton on quite a bit during the course of the next 60 days or so to help make the case against Tallarico. And what's going on in that particular race. What do you think, by the way, about my idea? I don't know. Mike Rogers may have done it already, of publicly inviting John Fetterman to come campaign with him against Abdul Syed for the anniversary of 9/11. I think it's a smart political stroke if Mike Rogers hasn't done it already.
11: I think it makes a lot of sense. I think the more that Mike Rogers can get out there in the media and give his side of things and present his case to the voters, the better. Because Abdul al-Sayed is getting all, I know he's the new guy and he says the outlandish things and all this, and he's a leftist and a socialist, but he's getting all the media attention. Mm-hmm. And there is a currency and just pure attention in politics. So I think that makes a lot of sense, actually. I wonder if Fetterman would be able to do it. So Fetterman, yeah, based on, I wanted to pull up those numbers first. He's either running as an indie, or he's going to start a podcast, or he's going to run for president, which was another idea, which would be interesting. That's what you threw out there. So,
10: yeah. And you said maybe there is no grand plan, and he's just kind of firing away, you know, without any particular goal in mind necessarily going forward. Maybe that's true. Born on America's darkest day of 9/11, the Tunnel to Towers Foundation has been helping America's heroes ever since, heroes like Detective Victor Vargas. He dedicated his life to service. He was a U.S. Air Force veteran who later became a detective in New York City. After the 9/11 attacks, Victor joined the search and recovery efforts at Ground Zero, a selfless act that would later cost him his life. In this 25th anniversary year of 9/11, we continue to see the toll that day is taking on heroes like Victor and

0: their families. 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That's T, the number 2T.org.
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3: I'm Tommy Lee, and among our top stories, a 17-year-old bicyclist was injured in a crash just outside Goshen. The Elkhart County Sheriff's Office says it happened earlier this week at County Roads 38 and 31. Investigators say the bicyclist moved into a turn lane in front of a Nissan, causing the vehicle to strike the bike and eject the rider. The teen was taken to Elkhart General with a head laceration and cuts to his arms. Now, your top national stories.
4: News, I'm Gianna Delosi. It's the sixth day of deliberations in the Lindsay Clancy murder trial, and jurors are deadlocked on whether the mother is criminally responsible for killing her three kids or was driven by postpartum psychosis.
5: Clancy's defense argues she's not criminally responsible because she couldn't control or stop her actions due to postpartum psychosis and overmedication. The prosecution argues that she deliberately planned the killings because she wanted to kill herself, and she killed her children to spare them pain.
4: Fox's Nate Foy. It was 8 months ago today that a U.S. military operation captured Venezuelan President Nicolas Maduro and his wife, and today they're fighting prosecution on drug and narco terror charges.
6: Lawyers for the Maduros filing papers in a New York court arguing that the judge was required by law to reject the indictment because it can't be brought against a foreign leader.
4: That's Fox's Lillian Wu. 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
2: Now, from the Glass Doctor of Indiana Weather Center, here's your Storm Alert weather forecast.
7: We'll see increasing clouds this afternoon with a 40% chance of showers and storms. Highs will make it to 90 with heat index values nearing 100 degrees. Mostly cloudy tonight with a 50% chance of showers and storms and a low of 70. We are partly sunny on Friday with a 50% chance of showers and storms and a high of 86. And that chance of showers and storms sticks around for Saturday with highs in the low 80s. I'm WSBT 22 meteorologist Abby Wepler.
8: Right now it's 87 degrees.
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14: 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I'm Tammy Silverman, President and CEO of Indiana Youth Institute. Research shows that Indiana high school students are more than twice as likely to use electronic vapor products as compared to the national average. While vaping doesn't produce secondhand smoke like cigarettes, it still has many negative health effects. 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
4: Welcome back in here to Clay and Buck. We will get to talkbacks and emails and all of that good stuff. But Clay, this was weird, and this is cultural. So I want to get into this for a second here. Ryan Reynolds, the actor, trashed the 80s. Play 28. I'll probably call for it to be shortened, but play it, guys.
5: What's interesting about when you get far enough away from a time period that's quite distinct, I think there's always a lovely feeling associated with it. It's almost like you pave over all the trauma with like puppy dogs and ice cream. And the 80s was a brutal, brutal time for people. It was a mess. And like, you know, people forget that it was like, that was a tremendous strife, sociopolitical tensions everywhere. You know, we're still like pretty fresh off like a Cuban Missile Crisis, which is only like, what, 15, 20 years before. So, you know, it's a tumultuous period. But you look back at it now and you're like, oh yeah, Top Gun, cocaine. Like, no, it was like really scary. So I think, you know, I think when you look back at 20...
4: I can't hear this. This guy should stick to acting and launching vodka brands or tequila brands or whatever it is that he's doing on the side. Clay, his analysis of the 80s could not be more wrong. The 80s may be the greatest decade of America pre-Trump, for sure, ever. The 80s is a time of absolute peak Americana, incredible movies, incredible music, the fall of the wall, all the incredible stuff that started in motion, particularly by the late 80s. I think the 80s is the A-plus decade. What is this guy talking about?
6: I would go 90s over 80s. Really contentious take for me there, but I understand.
4: Can we come back to this?
6: The fact that they can't keep actors from just saying, go see my movie, and smiling on red carpet is really kind of amazing, because they always step all into it. 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
8: I'm Tommy Lee, and among our top stories, Gas Buddy predicts

0: The national average for gas is going to hit $4.03 a gallon over the holiday weekend. That's up 87 cents from last year and landing at the highest Labor Day price on record. Analysts blame global supply disruptions tied to tensions in the Middle East and attacks on Russian refineries. Gas Buddy says that some relief could arrive later this month as demand eases and cheaper winter fuel returns to the market.
1: News. I'm Therese Crowley. Last time they were deadlocked, the Lindsey Clancy jury came back after lunch to tell Judge Sullivan it's now lunchtime, day six.
2: We are awaiting news from them in the form of a note. It could be possibly a verdict, although many consider that unlikely. It could be a question, or it could just be alerting the court that they still cannot reach a unanimous decision, which would result in a mistrial, very likely.
1: Fox's Nate Foy in Plymouth. Homeland Secretary Mark Wayne Mullen calls birthright tourism babies a cash cow operation, but an activist Maryland district judge blocks the Trump executive order that blocks automatic citizenship. Two more beluga whales have died at Chicago's Shedd Aquarium after the death last week of a beluga rescued from a closed Canadian marine park. Unclear if the deaths are related. 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
3: Now, from the Glass Doctor of Indiana Weather Center, here's your Storm Alert weather forecast.
4: We'll see increasing clouds this afternoon with a 40% chance of showers and storms. Highs will make it to 90 with heat index values nearing 100 degrees. Mostly cloudy tonight with a 50% chance of showers and storms and a low of 70. We are partly sunny on Friday with a 50% chance of showers and storms and a high of 86. And that chance of showers and storms sticks around for Saturday with highs in the low 80s. I'm WSBT 22 meteorologist Abby Wepler.
5: Right now it's 89 degrees.
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8: Welcome back in, Clay and Buck. We are rolling through the Thursday edition of the program. A lot of you immediately weighing in on my potentially contentious take that the 90s are better than the 80s. They are the two best decades, I believe, in American history. I think what unites both of them, Buck, is Reagan was an incredibly popular president in the 1980s. I think we talked about this when we were talking about the presidential power rankings last week that President Trump posted. I think that Reagan is the best president of my life by a substantial margin. Bill Clinton, though, was also really, really popular in the 90s, and he got elected basically by saying Democrats are crazy and I'm going to be a new type of Democrat. Now, I don't know that people expected that he was going to have an affair with his intern, and that would certainly play very different in the 21st century than it did at the end of the 20th. But, Buck, to me, the 90s were the better decade. Now, I've said this before. If you are having a dinner party and you're worried about what the topics are going to be, you know, you're like, oh, my God, Lindsey Clancy might come up and the women are going to lose their minds, or you're going to talk about Trump and people are going to get really fired up. I'm telling you, the best debate that could occur that will actually make people like each other more is 80s versus 90s. Are you saying, even younger than me, that you would take the 80s over the 90s? You know, you can consider movies, music, economy, culture, president, like all these different things you can roll together. You would take 80s over 90s.
15: I think as a decade, you probably do take the 80s over the 90s. Now, to be clear, where we started on this was that Ryan Reynolds, who is married to Blake Lively, was trashing the 80s as this like messy, bad decade, when really for America, both the 80s and 90s were overwhelmingly prosperous. You know, we didn't have, we had the Persian Gulf War in the early 90s. And then Clinton got us involved in some stuff in the Balkans, but we didn't have a Vietnam. We didn't have a World War I or a World War II. We didn't even have a Korean War. We didn't have anything like of that scale in either of those decades. So start with that. I think it's really hard to have a great decade when you're losing a lot of your best and bravest young men in a conflict somewhere. So, you know, that other things would be going on too, but I think that's a very good start. America was at relative peace. I understand Persian Gulf War, but the first Persian Gulf War was kind of a mopping up operation from day one. And the music is an interesting call for me, and the movies are an interesting call for me. I don't know. I think you're at a really immovable object, unstoppable force situation. I could be persuaded either way, but I could not be persuaded that what Ryan Reynolds said, which is like the 80s was a bloody and horrible decade. It's like, what are you for America? That's the thing. For other places, maybe. Yeah, I wouldn't have wanted to be, you know, in Afghanistan.
8: He's also our age, roughly. So he actually lived through some of the 1980s, I think. I think Ryan Reynolds is 42, 43-ish, if I were guessing. He's also, Buck, not a total moron in that he's been successful from a capitalistic perspective. I don't understand how these guys can't just walk down the red carpet. Is he Canadian?
15: Is he Canadian? I think, yeah, he's Canadian. There we go. Problem solved. Now we know. He's Canadian. So he doesn't like all that muscular Reagan optimism morning in America. He's one of those. And by the way, I know we have Canadians listen to the show and you're on board with us and everything else. But a lot of you Canucks running around up there, living under a blanket of freedom provided by America, I might add, just speaking honestly here, living lives of prosperity because the guy next door to you is your best buddy who will stop any bullies from messing with you. You're gonna give us the 80s was a bad decade?
8: He's going to turn 50 in October next month. So he remembers the 80s. Yeah, he does look pretty good for 50. But he does way better than me. He does, though, remember what the 1980s were. And here's my historical analogy, Buck. The 1980s were a final repudiation of 1968. right? Reagan won to a large extent on let's bring normalcy back to America. I think there's an argument out there from a historical perspective that our modern day 1968 was 2020. And that what we have seen since 2020 on into 2021 and whatnot was a peak woke era that was destabilizing. And what we have seen and what certainly the Trump reelection in 2024 represented was in some way a return for some form of normalcy. If I want to be optimistic, I think we could have a generation that things go back to being somewhat normal. And let me build on that too, Buck, because the other part of this is the country is aging and older people are saner, generally speaking. They've actually seen things happen. They have perspective. And they also tend to vote more conservative. And so I think that we may be trending towards an era, and I think even the way AOC is talking suggests that she might see it coming, where this sort of revolutionary, even though they're having a flare-up right here with the Democrats, socialists, sort of revolutionary left-wing ideas are going to be roundly, soundly rejected by normal people across America. That would be my optimistic take.
15: I also think with the fall of the wall and the dissolution of the Soviet Union, not only was there a spread of incredible optimism. Now, that again, that bridges, that's 80s into 90s, right? So this is where decades
8: are just numbers. 1989, people forget, because Reagan gave the tear down the wall speech, but it wasn't until George H.W. Bush was president that the Berlin Wall actually came down. So, a lot of people think that was Reagan. Reagan was the force behind it occurring. But it was his vice president in charge when it did happen.
15: I will tell you, though, if you're talking about more timeless movies, I actually think now the 90s had better production value, better technology to work with in the film industry. So that's a huge advantage. But I think the 80s might actually have it beat. You got E.T., Ghostbusters, Raiders of the Lost Ark, Princess Bride, The Goonies, Karate Kid, Die Hard, The Terminator, Aliens, Predator, all 80s movies. 90s movies, if you're looking at the top of the top in terms of overall popularity, you get Shawshank Redemption, which I actually enjoyed watching, but it's an absurd movie. The whole thing. Everyone in prison is like this, you know, kind of jolly, like remorseful, but, you know, friendly fellow. And not everybody, obviously, but a lot of them are. And the whole thing, I think it's a little too schmaltzy, a little too at the end. But anyway, Goodfellas, Silence of the Lambs, Forrest Gump, Fight Club, The Matrix. I do love The Matrix. Pulp Fiction, Terminator 2. Those are accordingly the best movies of the 90s. Look, that's an amazing lineup too. You don't have something similar for the first decade of the 21st century. The movies are just not as good. And then this last decade, the movies have turned into trash. We also had more, I would argue, American dominance globally with our culture, certainly in the 80s and 90s, than we do today.
8: I think
15: a lot
8: that's
15: of places
8: true.
15: Have to
8: I think
15: develop
8: that's true
15: their own
8: well.
15: Movie
8: I
15: industries.
8: Do think music is better in the 90s. It was more diverse in terms of the type of music that was ascendant. If you go back and look at rock music, rap music, country music, there was a wider variety of excellence than had existed in the past. I will say, do you know who Ella Langley is?
15: Ella Langley, no.
8: You really don't know who Ella Langley is?
15: I wouldn't lie to all these people listening on the radio. No, I don't know who Ella Langley is. I know I know Langley, CIA headquarters, where all the magic happens.
8: Ella Langley, Leaving Texas, do you know that song?
15: Oh, the she's the new country singer with the big first the song. I just forgot her name. Yeah, okay, yeah. I do know who that is. Yeah.
8: Okay, so she is about to have the longest tenured number one overall hit potentially in history of music. I think she's had a number one. The Leaving Texas song has been number one now for 20 weeks. When I think about the culture changing, the fact that a country music song is now dominating and it comes on the heels of Morgan Wallen, and we can run through any number of country artists that are all having their quote-unquote moment. I do think it suggests that the culture overall is changing, and we're moving back in the direction of the 80s and the 90s. Now, to your point, Buck, here's what we need. Actually really good movies to start being made again. And that's why I have argued, to bring it home, that Paramount should come back to leave California come to Nashville and make Nashville the Hollywood of the heartland. Let's go to break here, by the way. J.D. Vance just walked out to start a press briefing in the White House. He's speaking right now. We will monitor that and give you the absolute latest on anything he might say. And we'll take your calls. We got loaded lines, not surprisingly. Plus, I've got a sports story that I was trying to explain to Buck. And we may get into that a little bit because it has truly become insane.
16: I actually got fired up over it, to be fair. And it is not the WNBA.
8: Not the WNBA.
16: And I got fired up. So that tells you something about the sports story. Thousands of places on the internet have a file with your name on it, your home address, your cell phone number, your email address. 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
16: Well, I knew this would happen, Clay. The 70s superfans have already come for us with all their gripes, with their bell bottoms, with their BGs, with their, oh, Jimmy, oh, actually, no, that's not even, Jimi Hendrix would be 60s, right? That's how much I know about the 70s. Well, a little bit of the 70s. When did he die? I don't remember. But they're coming for us with their bell bottoms, their disco music, and their really bad hairstyles and tight T-shirts. A lot of polyester shirts with big collars. Billy from Georgia. Paul, VIP email from Paul. Buck, what rock were you under? Cars were ugly. Music was horrible. Disco. Clothes were embarrassing. Okay, we had Reagan. I think he's confusing the 70s and the 80s. No one thinks of the 80s as disco. Am I missing something?
8: I don't know. We've got loaded lines, but I wonder if Todd Blanche, who's going to be our guest in the next segment.
16: Get the Attorney General to weigh in on his favorite
8: decade. Get the Attorney General to weigh in, see if he can just decide the issue for the nation, which is better, the 80s or the 90s. I bet he's going to say 80s because one of the defining aspects of which decade you like the most is at what age were you the youngest and having the most fun? And so those of us who are around my age, your age, a lot of us say the 90s. And then if you're 5 or 6 years younger than me, a lot of you say the 80s. If you're a decade younger, a lot of you say the 70s. That's the way the math works. Most of you are wrong. It's the 1990s. That's the greatest decade in the history of the United States.
16: Clay, who we got on the lines? Let's get to it.
8: We got loaded lines. Let's see. Greg in Charleston, he is saying the 1970s are better. Should I just hang up on him? Here he is.
4: Hey, how y'all doing?
8: Great.
16: We're fine until your crazy take. Go ahead.
8: Yes.
4: hey, I've got some both some street cred and some academic cred on this. I was a recording artist all through the touring recording artist in the 80s. Had a couple of records out. I was a Nashville songwriter in the 90s. And by the way, Clay, I got my undergrad in music business at MTSU.
8: That's where my parents went. Go Blue Raiders.
4: All right. Yeah, true blue. Got my master's from Miami in the music business, and I'm working on my PhD right now in entertainment. So the 90s, I'll have to agree with you, Clay, that was the best decade for country music. One of the interesting things about that, though, is there was a lot of covers done in the 90s that were of 70s music, and so to qualify, I think really it was the late 60s through about 1977 or 1978 that has often been called the golden age of American popular music. I would argue that from a theoretical and classical perspective, that was the absolute unequivocal culturally best decade of all time.
8: Thank you for the call and congratulations on all the success. Go Blue Raiders. Art has a good point, and I do think this is significant. People of different racial groups were getting along much better in the 80s and the 90s. Now, I know some of you are going to say, Clay, do you remember the LA riots? Yes, I do. Rodney King, OJ, all of that. Yes, there were racial divisions. I actually don't think they were as pronounced in the 80s and the 90s as they were surrounding George Floyd. Art in Washington, Georgia. Fire away.
5: Yeah, I'm an old boomer. I grew up in the 60s and the 70s, so I remember the racial tensions from those days, which is why for me, when I think about the 80s and the 90s, I look at them pretty equally because we didn't have the racial divisions. We got along. People were peaceful for the most part. I mean, yeah, we had our problems, but nothing like we have today. And when I look at history over the past few decades, it seems to me that right around 2009, when Obama came in, is when we started to stumble backwards. It's almost like we've gone back in time to where now we have a lot of racial animosity, a lot of racial division, and I'm just trying to figure out, how did we get here and how do we return back to
8: those? I think it's a great question. Buck, thank you for the call, Art. My thesis on this, and I'm curious if you would sign on, is Obama 2012. 2008 Obama was a very optimistic version for America that he won and ran on. 2012 was, hey, we've got to get the black vote out no matter what. And I think really identity politics in the Democrat Party started in 2012 in earnest. Certainly with Hillary 2016, I'm with her, knock the glass ceiling down. I think all of that continued to accelerate, and Kamala ran, and I think Kamala will run again, the most identity politics laden election of all time. And I think that provided a lot of disunity across racial lines.
16: Coming up here, we'll talk to Attorney General Blanche about some of the top initiatives of this DOJ and much more. So be sure you stick around here on Clay and Buck, talking to a cabinet official, as one does.
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3: Vice President takes the podium. Lisa Brady, Fox News. For today, at least, Vice President J.D. Vance leading the first White House press briefing since July after the departure of Press Secretary Karoline Leavitt.
12: Before I came out here, I was talking with the president in the Oval Office, and he said, be careful. I want you to do well, but if you do too well, I might make you the press secretary. So I've got to screw up a little bit because I'm busy enough as it is.
3: One of the first questions moments ago about affordability ahead of the midterm elections.
12: If you think that inflation is a problem, if you think affordability is a problem, number one, we're doing everything that we can to bring down prices. But what do the Democrats say? They say that they want to undo taxes. They want to increase taxes on Social Security and TIPS.
3: Highlighting pledges to undo Republican tax cuts, Democrats argue the president's agenda is not working. A federal court in Boston hearing arguments on the Trump executive order for new restrictions on mail-in voting.
13: The Postal Service's responsibility is to deliver ballots, not determine who may vote.
3: Tamika Simmons is general counsel for a sorority, Delta Sigma Theta, one of the plaintiffs in multiple lawsuits challenging the order as unconstitutional. The president has argued changes are needed for election security. A federal judge has temporarily blocked the Postal Service from enforcing new rules as time runs out for changes ahead of the midterms. So far today, no notes from the jury after telling the judge a second time they're still deadlocked at the trial of Lindsay Clancy, charged with murdering her three young children in Massachusetts and using an insanity defense. It's day six of deliberations.
14: Yesterday, the judge gave the Tui Rodriguez or dynamite charge, the final instruction urging jurors to reconsider their positions one more time. If they come back deadlocked again, the judge can't force more deliberations, opening the door to a mistrial.
3: Fox's Brian Yenis at the courthouse in Plymouth, where the defense attorney tells reporters he's ready if a mistrial leads to a new trial. 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
20: Among our top local stories, drivers using the Indiana Toll Road overnight are going to need a plan for closures at the Elkhart Toll Plaza.
27: Overnight closures began last night at exit 92 for scheduled maintenance and repairs. The Toll Plaza closes at 7 p.m. each night and reopens at 5 a.m. The closures are expected to continue through mid-October. Drivers traveling through the area overnight will need to plan an alternate route. Victor Garcia, MNC News.
20: And an Indianapolis woman is under arrest following a January pursuit that ended in a crash in Elkhart. The Indiana State Police say 26-year-old Nakia Adams faces two felony charges. She was arrested Tuesday by U.S. Marshals and awaits extradition to Elkhart County. The pursuit ended when Adams' Buick collided with another vehicle at Bristol and Cassopolis streets, injuring a 17-year-old driver. I'm Tommy Lee from News Talk 95.3, Michiana's News Channel.
19: Now, from the Glass Doctor of Indiana Weather Center, here's your Storm Alert weather forecast.
28: We'll see increasing clouds this afternoon with a 40% chance of showers and storms. Highs will make it to 90 with heat index values nearing 100 degrees. Mostly cloudy tonight with a 50% chance of showers and storms and a low of 70. We are partly sunny on Friday with a 50% chance of showers and storms and a high of 86. And that chance of showers and storms sticks around for Saturday with highs in the low 80s. I'm WSBT 22 meteorologist Abby Wepler.
29: Right now it's 91 degrees.
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4: 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We'll talk about that and much more Thursday, 3 to 6 on MNC.

0: with the same or reduced charges. Both parties can agree to a bench trial decided by a judge. They can negotiate a plea deal, or the DA could dismiss the charges altogether.
1: Clancy charged with murdering her three children. The unofficial end of summer is nearing, with many Americans beginning to pack the roads and airports ahead of the Labor Day weekend. Fox's Jeff Manasso.
2: The TSA expects more than 17 million people at airports across the U.S. today through next Wednesday, with tens of millions more expected to hit the road.
1: AAA did not give an estimate, but said travel will be strong. 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
4: We'll see increasing clouds this afternoon with a 40% chance of showers and storms. Highs will make it to 90 with heat index values nearing 100 degrees. Mostly cloudy tonight with a 50% chance of showers and storms and a low of 70. We are partly sunny on Friday with a 50% chance of showers and storms and a high of 86. And that chance of showers and storms sticks around for Saturday with highs in the low 80s. I'm WSBT 22 meteorologist Abby Wepler.
5: Right now, it's 86 degrees.
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17: Welcome back into Clay and Buck. Clay, it looks like we're still not going to have any verdicts, any end state here for the Lindsey Clancy trial. Another day of deliberations. I have to think it is extremely tense and frustrating or frustrated in that jury room, in the jury deliberation room, because the only reason for this is they cannot come to an agreement on any of the charges. So there won't even be a, okay, we'll go for the second highest charge, or the, which is often the way that juries will solve this issue. They'll say, well, you think it's murder one. I think it should be manslaughter. Let's go down the middle and do murder two, if that's an option. As strange as this may sound, that does happen in jury rooms. And in this case, I think it's, there is, I would assume there's a handful of women who just refuse to convict her on any charge and want her to go to a mental hospital. And I will assume, and I am assuming, by the way, I am not, I have no sources on this or whatever. I'm assuming that the three men on the jury are just absolutely not. Absolutely not. That is what I think is happening. That is my intuition, for whatever it's worth. Clay, what do you think?
18: That's my take. I actually saw Nancy Grace yesterday on Fox News as I was waiting to go on with Jesse Waters yesterday, I think it was. No, sorry, Sean Hannity. I don't remember. I was on Fox News waiting to go on. And Nancy Grace, who has a decent amount of experience in this world, she's convinced they're just disputing whether what she's guilty of. In other words, she doesn't think this is going to be a mistrial. She thinks they can't agree on, is this first-degree murder? Is this a derivation, lower-level murder?
17: I disagree. Right. I disagree with Nancy, just to be clear. I think that's wrong. But maybe I'm wrong.
18: Right.
17: We'll see.
18: I hope she's right. By the way, last caller. Ultimately, I'm told by producer Greg, he was upset because we were advocating too strongly for Sean Parnell to get the job that is open right now. I mean, if your criticism of us is going to be people that we know, like, and believe have done a good job and that we have personal relationships with that we disclose to you as a basis for why we believe they're entitled to a promotion or should get a promotion, if that's the criticism, I mean, I would rather be criticized for being honest about having personal relationships than doing what a lot of people do in media, as you know to be true, Buck, which is not talk about personal relationships at all and just give you an aggressive case for why someone should or should not get a job, which they claim is based in a completely unbiased analysis. The reality is, we know and like Sean. He did a great job with us. We think he's done a great job with Pete so far, and we think he would do a good job if he got promoted. People don't choose to promote or not promote anyone based on our decision, our arguments necessarily. So if you have an issue with that, so be it. I'd rather be criticized for being too kind to someone that we are friends with than either pretend that we weren't in some way connected, or to like tee off on somebody that's your friend in a public fashion. That also seems
17: That's a snake. It's a snake maneuver. I mean, I always tell people, don't expect me, especially over policy disputes or something, to hit my friends on the air. And beyond that, we do tell people when we have, I mean, I've known Pete and Sean for almost the entire time I've been doing media. I met them when I was at the Blaze and started working with them both, I want to say 2012, 2013, in that time frame. So I've known these guys a long time, spent a lot of time with them, worked with them both. So it's not just the, oh, I've interviewed this person and I like them. It's I know these individuals and can attest to things like their competency, their character, their ability to handle stress, all of these things. And so I have a high degree of faith in them, not because I have a high degree of faith in Sean Parnell as a Pentagon spokesman and Undersecretary of Defense. I have a high degree of faith in Pete Hegseth as Secretary of War. I'm sorry, I should have said Undersecretary of War, because I know them, not because somebody told me that they're good guys. So that's one part of this. And something else, Clay, I'll just say, when it comes to personnel disputes inside of agencies, things like this, you're always being fed a line. You know, you need to understand that. Right now, there's all this, oh, this is why he left. You know who's saying that? You'll notice the White House has been very quiet about this. You know who's saying why Driscoll left? People from the Driscoll camp. Obviously, right? You leave, you resign under these circumstances. You know, you're left. He was allowed to leave, really, of his own volition. He wasn't fired. But you resign and you go on. And then you're telling people why you left. Is that the whole story? That is not the whole story. So I just think that it's worth keeping in mind whenever you have somebody who exits any of these positions, bureaucracies, agencies, their version of the story is one version of the story, and it may be true, but there is another version of why they were no longer there. And I think the White House, out of respect for Driscoll's service, has just been quiet and allowed him to go. But I'm just saying, we would be going off of half the story if you're going to go to Politico or something and tell me, well, this is what they're reporting. Yeah, because the guy called a reporter and said, this is why I left. Is that the story? Let me tell you, I don't think that's the way these things actually go.
18: J.D. Vance just finished his White House press briefing. We had our guys running on it. We'll give you any cuts that are particularly newsworthy. I haven't seen anything that has really popped going through social media during the course of which he talked. It was the first White House press briefing since Caroline Leavitt left the White House. Okay, Buck, I got a fun story for you. This is going to be crazy. So LSU is trying to bring a player to play for them who was last in the Cleveland Browns preseason training camp. Cleveland Browns, obviously an NFL team. There is a lawsuit going on right now in Baton Rouge, Louisiana, between the Southeastern Conference and LSU. LSU has also just been sued in the state of Alabama by the Southeastern Conference, which is based in the state of Alabama. And the dispute basically is over whether pro athletes are allowed to return to college and play college sports. The Attorney General of Louisiana is involved. We talked, was it earlier this week? I think it was when Senator Kennedy of Louisiana had a great quote for us about Lane Kiffin. We've had the governor on. We've had everybody on. This was the Attorney General of Louisiana. She showed up for this hearing, Buck, in a purple top. The LSU colors, of course, are purple. This is a crazy Southern college football story. This is what she said before she began her press conference on this lawsuit. Listen.
19: Go Tigers.
18: If you couldn't tell, she said, go Tigers. Buck, as a lifelong New Yorker, what is your take on college lawsuits having to do with who is allowed to play, including guys who went and played NFL football during the summer that now want to come back to college and play college football? Is this all insane to you? Like, what is your take on this?
17: I love how Clay asking the Manhattan kid about college football, it's like he's asking an Eskimo about the best bullfighter in the world. You know, it's like, what? Who? What's going on here? I would say on this issue, the reality has been for a long time that in these major programs, and this will be an unpopular opinion, these are essentially, and it's actually the way that Tom Wolfe described them in his book, I Am Charlotte Simmons, which I think was based on Duke effectively.
18: That's
17: it
18: right.
17: Wasn't called Duke, but he said that these are athletic mercenaries. Meaning that these players who get pulled in these top programs, they're clearly not there for academics nor for the academics. And they're minor league sports franchises that are subsidized by, and everyone's booing and everybody, they're like, shut up. Minor league sports franchises, really just football, basketball, maybe one or two other sports you throw into the mix that are subsidized by, the rest of the university. And now people are going to say it makes university money. Clay, as you know, that is true. For some of the big elite programs, actually, most sports programs lose schools money.
18: Yeah.
17: That's what ends up, you know, if you look at the vast majority of athletics programs, they are a net loss for the school. They're not selling enough tickets to pay for all the staff and the stadiums and everything else. Not the case, I'm sure, with like, with Texas and Oklahoma and A&M and Auburn and Alabama and all this stuff. They're making money for their schools. That's different. But now they've essentially wiped away the facade by allowing somebody who is effectively a professional athlete to come back and get paid to pretend to be a college athlete. That's gone full circle now, because all along there was this game of these are student athletes and they shouldn't be paid, but we should make millions and millions of dollars off them. And our coach should make like 10 million bucks, you know, and have some cool nickname that everybody in the South knows. Like that was an unsustainable reality. And now I think people are seeing that they got to figure out something that makes this legit again. I also tell you, I feel bad because I used to see these stories. These you know, kids, they were kids in some cases, right? Who were like freshmen or sophomores at some program, and they accepted a steak dinner or a jacket from a booster, and then they're banned for 4 years from the NCAA because the NCAA is some sacrosanct student athlete. Go walk off a short pier. Like, well, give me a break.
18: And this, to your point, all started because the NCAA lost 9-0 at the Supreme Court, which is almost impossible to do. You got everybody in the entire NCAA said, hey, we in no way can support your argument that these are amateurs. And I think a lot of people out there are fed up with what's going on. I would say this, and we have a big listenership, I know, in Louisiana and also in Alabama. The Southeastern Conference, Buck, is based in Alabama. They're in Birmingham. They are suing LSU in the state of Alabama. Forum shopping is a huge part of all legal proceedings. The SEC suing the one of the most hated schools of both Alabama and Auburn in the state of Alabama, where in theory they would get judges but also jurors who are not necessarily in favor of LSU, while LSU is suing the SEC in Louisiana, is one of the funniest, most ridiculous examples of how judicial favoritism can be implemented in cases that I can think of in recent history.
17: So now that I've given everyone my crusty nerd take so they can all give me a wedgie and slam me into the lockers and stuff, Clay, how do you fix this problem? Because you really can't have people saying that this is college athletics and this is somehow fair when you can just go out and pay somebody more money who's a professional athlete to go compete in college in their late 20s.
18: Yeah.
17: You got 30-year-olds that are going to be, you know, suiting up, say, oh, I'm the number two QB for this team, but I could go play at LSU and make, you know, $8 million a year. This is it's just not sustainable. So how do you fix
18: it? You're right. And I think the answer is that we have to get this bill passed in the Senate and in the House that would end the attacking of all rules, which is why we've had some senators on talking about it. By the way, guys, am I correct? Because sometimes my quad boxes get a little bit slow. The judge has gotten another jury note in the Clancy trial. Is that updated? I just want to make sure that that's on the actual, now happening in real time, Buck. So,
17: do you want to go to a pause here and then we'll come back and see what the note is?
18: Let's go to commercial break. We'll see if that happens before we finish the show today, if we find out what that note might be saying. 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
18: 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Okay, Buck, I think what's likely to happen here, again, judge getting a jury note in the Clancy trial. I think the jurors are done. I think they are finished. I think they are letting it be known that they have reached a point where no one is changing their mind. They are effectively all locked in. And I think there's a decent chance that later this afternoon, an official jury verdict is going to come down. Unfortunately, I think this is going to end in a mistrial. Do you sign off? Do you co-sign? And if it does, I would suspect that tomorrow we will spend a substantial amount of time discussing this case.
17: Yeah, I think we're heading for a mistrial. And I think the challenge of this particular mistrial is that a second jury pool is very likely to run into the same problem. But now we're getting to a place where, guys, you know, if she got a mistrial and they chose not to retry the case, which the state can do, she just walks.
18: Yes. Well,
17: she just walks. And then all these, you know, TikTok moms, or at least alleged moms, they claim they're moms, who are saying, oh, but like Lindsey Clancy, and you don't understand, and postpartum and all this stuff. Is that what you want? She kills her three kids and she just walks away like nothing happened?
18: Yeah.
17: Brutally murders her three small children and she walks scot-free? That could happen, because there are, I am sorry to say, women in this jury pool who, if we're right, if there's a mistrial, maybe they get an agreement on a lesser charge. But Clay, if they were going to get agreement on a lesser charge, they would have already done so. I think that's why I don't believe it's a lesser charge argument.
18: I think all of your analysis is right. The other part of this, I would say, is we don't know if there was an offer to her to plead guilty to a lesser charge. Her defense attorney now is never agreeing to any sort of substantial punishment that she would agree to, because he's looking at this, and I think he's doing this calculus too, and saying there's no way they're going to get her convicted now, because how do you even get an unbiased jury? Certainly not anywhere in Massachusetts, but I'm not sure you could go anywhere in the country at this point, given how much attention has been on this case.
17: We'll see. There is a possibility that we are talking to you about a woman who is effectively free pending retrial after admitting to brutally murdering her three children. There is a dark insanity that has spread around the country on this issue and on other issues too, but this is showing it in a way that I think it is unavoidable for us to have to focus in on this and look at this. So, Clay, that's a bleak way to end the show today.
18: Yeah.
17: But we do have on the rest of the show a lot of fun, a lot of great stuff. 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It is up all 3 hours each hour for your viewing enjoyment. 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
25: A note from the jury. Elisa Brady, Fox News. The 9 women and 3 men deliberating the fate of Lindsay Clancy in Massachusetts over the killing of her 3 young children just reaching out to the judge on day 6 of deliberations.
26: This note comes 8 hours after their last note, which said that they were still deadlocked. That note yesterday came in after lunch. They went home. They came back today. And now we hear from them.
25: Fox's Brian Yenes at the courthouse in Plymouth, where the judge gave the jury a so-called dynamite charge yesterday, considered final instructions before possibly declaring a mistrial if they remain deadlocked. There's no confirmation yet what's in the jury's latest note. They've been weighing several possible options, including murder or lesser counts of second-degree murder or manslaughter, or not guilty, including not guilty by reason of insanity. A message to Iran about control over the Strait of Hormuz.
7: You've got to stop shooting at commercial shipping.
25: And Vice President J.D. Vance says the U.S. won't talk to Iran unless they stop shooting at commercial shipping. Leading a White House briefing, he also tells reporters,
7: I wouldn't call it a war. Right now, there is no active shooting. I recognize there have been places where this has flared up. Major combat operations, again, major combat operations lasted for about 6 weeks.
25: Declining to put a timetable on ending the conflict or detail any next steps against the regime as an economic pressure campaign continues. Iran launching more strikes on U.S. Gulf allies earlier following U.S. strikes earlier this week. The vice president also fielding multiple questions on the midterm elections.
7: If you're worried about affordability, how is the Democrats' tax increase going to make your life more affordable?
25: Arguing Democrats will undo Republican tax cuts. And again, the jury at the Lindsey Clancy murder trial is sending a note to the judge. We don't know yet what's in it. America is listening to Fox News.
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10: Born on America's darkest day, September 11th, 01, the Tunnel to Towers Foundation, they have been helping American heroes ever since. Heroes like U.S. Army Sergeant William Bernard McKenna, exposed to burn pits. McKenna later died from T-cell lymphoma, leaving his wife, Dina, and two daughters. Tunnel to Towers honored Sergeant McKenna. 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
14: I'm Victor Garcia in the MNC News Center. Among our top local stories, Governor Mike Braun has extended Indiana's gas tax holiday through October 6th. The suspension covers both the state gasoline usage tax and gasoline excise tax in all 92 counties. Braun says the move is aimed at keeping fuel costs lower for Hoosier families. The governor says state reserves will be used to replace lost revenue and keep road and infrastructure projects moving without interruption. A Goshen man has been sentenced in a child neglect case.
16: 35-year-old Nick Hunsberger received a 14-year sentence after his conviction for neglect of a dependent resulting in serious injury. 6 years were suspended. The case stems from the 2022 death of a two-week-old child. Court records say drugs and unsafe sleeping conditions contributed to the death. The child's mother has pleaded guilty and will be sentenced September 17th. Alyssa Foster, MNC News.
14: And a reminder that South Bend city leaders are hosting an open house this afternoon to share plans for improvement at Pottawatomie Park. The event is underway at 7 o'clock at the Howard Park Community Center. If you plan to attend after work, there will be a presentation at 6 p.m. Attendees can review the project plans and provide feedback.
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14: Checking traffic and weather. In South Bend, watch for an eastbound lane closure on East Washington from Twickenham to Esther Street. There's a full road closure at the intersection of Haney and Fellows for speed bump installation. Detour with Haney, Carroll, and Broadway. And a reminder for drivers using the Indiana Toll Road that evening and overnight closures are taking place at exit 92 for scheduled maintenance and repairs. The toll plaza closes at 7 p.m. each night and reopens at 5 a.m. through mid-October.
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11: Now, from the Glass Doctor of Indiana Weather Center, here's your Storm Alert weather forecast.
33: We'll see increasing clouds this afternoon with a 40% chance of showers and storms. Highs will make it to 90 with heat index values nearing 100 degrees. Mostly cloudy tonight with a 50% chance of showers and storms and a low of 70. We are partly sunny on Friday with a 50% chance of showers and storms and a high of 86. And that chance of showers and storms sticks around for Saturday with highs in the low 80s. I'm WSBT 22 meteorologist Abby Wepler.
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0: says the large number is for a large response.
1: 2.1 million's already on the streets here in Indiana. You know, that's a testament to the need here.
0: Tens of thousands of Hoosiers have applied for individual assistance from FEMA so far.

0: The National Weather Service in northern Indiana has issued a severe thunderstorm warning for northern Steuben County in northeastern Indiana, northeastern LaGrange County in northeastern Indiana, southeastern St. Joseph County in southwestern Michigan, southern Branch County in southwestern Michigan, until 4 p.m. Eastern Daylight Time. At 3:14 p.m. Eastern Daylight Time, a severe thunderstorm was located near Sturgis, moving east at 30 miles per hour. Hazard, 60 miles per hour wind gusts and quarter-size hail. Source, public. Impact, hail damage to vehicles is expected. Expect wind damage to roofs, siding, and trees. Locations impacted include Sturgis, Angola, Bronson, Fremont, Ray, Kinderhook, Fawn River, California, Baroque, Gilead, Orlin, Clear Lake, Flint, Lake Gage, Nevada Mills, Howe, Lake of the Woods, Coldwater Lake, Brighton, and East Gilead. This includes the following highways: Interstate 69 in Indiana between mile markers 350 and 357. Interstate 69 in Michigan between mile markers 1 and 10. Interstate 80 in Indiana between mile markers 118 and 155. For your protection, move to an interior room on the lowest floor of a building. Repeating, a severe thunderstorm warning has been issued until 4 p.m. Eastern Daylight Time for the following counties, in Michigan, Branch and St. Joseph, and the following counties, in Indiana, LaGrange and Steuben.
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1: Okay, very, very interesting development in the Lindsey Clancy situation here. The defense attorney got up and argued basically what I argued, which is you have jurors. He says one. So there appears to be an indication that there is a single holdout in the jury. But the defense believes that the holdout on the jury is the person who is wanting to convict Lindsey Clancy. And the defense made a motion for the judge to remove that juror and replace that juror with one of the six alternates. Because the defense believes that 11 of the jurors want to exonerate Lindsey Clancy by reason of insanity. That is an interesting development here. We've all been operating on the other premise. And the defense attorney said that you should basically remove this juror because they are ignoring your orders and they are ignoring your instructions. Now, the prosecution got up and responded to the defense's request that they remove that juror. And the prosecution said, we have no way of knowing which way the jury is leaning right now. And it would be improper for the judge to step in and remove a juror without having any direct or specific knowledge of wrongdoing. The judge then responded and said that it would be unfair for him to pick one side or the other simply because he has one belief over another, that the jury process has to play out, and it would be improper for him to choose sides. So that's the first that I'm hearing, that there might be one person going, she's guilty as hell, and 11 people going, no, she isn't. I'm pretty sure that most of us have been operating under the exact opposite premise. But at this point in time, we have an indication that it is one juror against 11. So is it one juror who's refusing to hold Lindsey Clancy responsible for murdering her kids, something she admits to doing? Or is it one juror who is holding the line and saying she killed her kids? I'm not changing my mind. We don't know. But the defense was very adamant that they believe it's one juror who wants to convict her and 11 who want to let her go. Huh. I've not heard that up until now. So that is a very interesting development. So at this point in time, this whole thing might be completely different than we think in that jury room. Otherwise, I don't think the defense attorney would advocate, if they had one holdout that was going to keep her from going to prison for murdering her kids, I don't think the defense would stand up and say, replace that person with an alternate. So whatever these questions are and whatever these notes are that we're not privy to yet, the defense clearly believes, though the prosecution disputes this, but the defense clearly believes that Lindsey Clancy is winning the jury. So you might have the anger that I talked about earlier, but it might be in the exact opposite direction. We might be looking at this entire case wrong. Wow. Did not expect that. Honestly, did not expect that. But a very interesting, potentially troubling development on what's going on here. So he sent them back. Today's supposed to be the last day that they can do this. He invoked the rule that basically says today is it. And I think he's going to squeeze every last second out of them that he can. He is clearly frustrated. The judge is. The defense tried to play on that by saying, you know, they are spurring your instructions. They are ignoring your orders. You need to remove them. But the fact that the defense made that motion makes me think that they, I mean, not makes me think, they are under the belief that they are winning the jury, and they have 11 people on Lindsey Clancy's side right now and only one against. Like I said, the prosecution disputes that, but considering the defense made a motion to remove that juror and replace that juror with somebody else in the alternate, that is a pretty bold move if you think you only have one juror who's keeping Lindsey Clancy out of prison. So like I said, we may have a whole host of discussions about this in the near future based on how this is going right now. And we might very well be completely shocked by the result. But nonetheless, as we highlighted and played for you earlier, the judge is frustrated that there appears to be, now we know, one juror that isn't listening to his instructions. And the way he explains his instructions, though, it seems to me very much like it would be what I thought originally, not what the defense is saying. You know, there's a lot of people who misinterpret reasonable doubt. And that's kind of what the judge is highlighting here. Beyond a reasonable doubt doesn't mean definitively 100% you believe they're guilty. Or that, you know, it's irrefutable. It's just beyond a reasonable doubt. And every time the judge explains the instructions on what reasonable doubt is, to me, he's wagging his finger. I mean, the way he's saying it, again, I might be misinterpreting it, but the way that he's wagging his finger is very much, you're trying to hold out for a standard here that doesn't exist in the law, and you need to knock it off, and I keep telling you to knock it off. So stop. But the fact that the defense just made that motion makes me think that maybe I'm wrong. So a lot of people in the live stream are going to hate this case. Well, yeah. You've got three dead kids. You should hate the case. But it may not be going the way that a lot of people think. Imagine if it was just one holdout, though. Social media is going to completely change. That one holdout will be hailed as a hero by one side, as the ultimate villain by the other side. This is it's pretty amazing. You do have, you know, the situation where there's attempted intimidation of the jury. That happened. So there is a part of that must be considered. A lot of you are commenting on that on the live stream on Rumble as well, that, you know, a lot of them may not want to be doxxed and outed and the threats. And you got this woman recording them and trying to leak that to everybody else. And you assume that there's been additional things with that. You look at some of the juries in the past that have been doxxed after the trial is over. And their anonymity is erased. And yes, they did come under threat even after the trial was over. So there's probably a lot of people that are strongly considering that. And it's certainly something that has to be factored in here. But that's a heck of a development that I did not expect. We've got more coming up. You're tuned into The Burning Truth.
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1: All right, they're back at it. Jury is back deliberating, and there's really not much else for us to say at this point. Like I said, the big developing aspect of it is the defense believes they have 11 of the jurors, and that there's one holdout who wants to convict Lindsey Clancy, and the defense wants that juror removed. prosecution disputes that, says there's no way to know which way the jury is going. But, you know, there's notes and questions of the jury that have been asked and passed that we are not privy to at this point in time. But the fact that the defense made such a strong motion to remove a juror seems to indicate that they have good information, that they have 11 out of the 12. Which would indicate that Lindsey Clancy will go free. We'll see. They're back at it. Judge is not letting them go. He's going to keep them for as long as he possibly can. We will address the Driscoll situation. I was planning on leading with that today. We'll have to address it here at 4 o'clock just because of everything that is now breaking and developing here. Very, very strange. We're also getting word now that Maria Bartiromo is out at Fox News. She's reportedly parted ways with Fox, according to a statement from the company. I'll pull this up for you. So we have the details. Effective today, Maria Bartiromo is no longer with Fox News Media. In making the announcement, Fox News Media said, "We thank Maria for her work over the last 12 and a half years and wish her all the best on her next chapter." As a member of the media, this is an indication of a friendly parting. So what that could mean, we don't know. There's obviously speculation that she might be taking a job. But Aidan McLaughlin says that he was told that she was not leaving for a job in the Trump administration. So, you know, we don't. Just because she's leaving amicably doesn't mean that she's taking a job with Trump. But what typically happens when you work for the media and they have to make this announcement, usually when it's effective immediately, it's usually, something happened. But usually when they send like a pleasantry with the announcement, it's very much amicable. When you get let go, and this will come up in the 4 o'clock hour when I talk about this Driscoll situation, because there's a lot to it that we really need to unpack. But typically when you get fired from media and it's because you did something they didn't like, it's so-and-so is no longer with this company effective immediately. And that's about it. Like, there's very few pleasantries involved with that. That doesn't mean that it can't go that way. It's just that typically that's the formula. But the fact that it's immediate does lend that there's an immediate removal for a reason, whether that's accepting another position, which a lot of people would just assume would be in the Trump administration. But again, McLaughlin is saying that that is not the case. He's being told that. That doesn't mean that he's right, but his information is that that is not the case. But it also doesn't mean that she isn't taking another position somewhere and that it requires an immediate stepping down of her role at Fox News. Jason Chaffetz is going to be taking over her next Sunday episode. Again, it's been running on Sunday for a long time. Jason Chaffetz has been a regular on that program. He's going to take over. Likely going to take over for the long term, though that has not officially been announced. She's been with the Fox Business Network since early 2014 after she left CNBC. And we will keep you updated as soon as we know what's going on, but we don't have a ton of information at this point in time, and there's pure speculation about whether or not she is going to be joining the administration or some government role. Again, the word on the street now is that she is not joining the Trump administration. A guy got arrested in New Mexico. This is a very, very interesting story. So this is Albuquerque, New Mexico, which used to be such a nice place. You know, I don't know what it was. Is Breaking Bad that made them awful? Albuquerque was a nice place before Breaking Bad. And then Breaking Bad puts Albuquerque on the map for meth. And then Albuquerque became like a meth city. So it's Breaking Bad may very well have destroyed that city. So a guy was taken into custody near the Bernalillo County Sheriff's Office headquarters in New Mexico after he drove his pickup truck full of flock cameras to the area. there's video of it. His pickup truck bed is loaded over the top of the truck bed with Flock cameras. And he's got an American flag on the back of his tailgate. The sheriff's office had recently ended its three contracts with Flock Security, according to the sheriff. The suspect, Jevin Martinez, was also recently accused of damaging Flock cameras in Rio Rancho, New Mexico. He's a bit of an anti-Flock crusader guy. So, from what we understand, New Mexico ended their contract, and he took it upon himself to remove the cameras and then return the cameras to the sheriff's department so they can be returned to their rightful owner. I mean, I'm not saying that this is the right thing to do, but we do have a long, rich history of Flock leaving their cameras up and leaving them operational long after the contracts end. This has been a discussion in Fort Wayne. So this guy is like, New Mexico entered their Flock contract. I will help you remove the cameras so you can get them back to the rightful owner since they're not supposed to be operational and up right now. He posted some videos online where he comments that since the county sheriff's office ended its contract with Flock last month, that those cameras should no longer be out on the street. Just for the record, I am not stealing these. I am not destroying them. I am simply returning them to the county sheriff's department. So he posted these videos. So they arrested him. Now, here's the thing, though. Did he commit a crime? If he didn't damage them, if he didn't destroy them, if he didn't steal them, he just volunteered his time to collect the cameras and return them so they can be sent back to their rightful owner. Has he really committed a crime? Well, the sheriff's department, they think so. Listen, it doesn't matter how you feel about Flock. This guy's a legend. Are you kidding me? The cameras aren't supposed to be up, so he took them down. We got more coming up. The situation with Driscoll and the Trump administration is interesting. And there's some things that aren't being covered with it. So we'll try and fill the gaps next.
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14: About reasonable doubt on Lisa Brady, Fox News, at the murder trial of Lindsey Clancy in Massachusetts.
15: Proof beyond a reasonable doubt does not mean proof beyond all possible doubt.
14: Judge William Sullivan explaining the law and the prosecution's burden of proof after the latest note from the jury on day 6 of deliberations, which now continues. While in the courtroom a short time ago, defense attorney Kevin Reddington arguing a juror should be removed.
16: And if we come back here in a half an hour with a mistrial because of a juror that has just spurned the instructions of this court, it's a shame. It's a real shame.
14: Prosecutor Jennifer Sprague countering.
17: There's no way to determine what the deliberations are, who's correct, who's incorrect, nor should we attempt to, because that's part of deliberations.
14: And the judge agreed, saying his instructions responded to a specific question.
15: I don't feel that it is proper for me to side with one side or the other. of the deliberations.
14: The judge also saying that discharging a deliberating juror would be a sensitive undertaking. The allegation of one juror being accused of not following the judge's instruction on reasonable doubt comes after two previous notes this week telling the judge the jury could not reach a unanimous decision over the killing of Clancy's three children. She is using an insanity defense. If they say they're deadlocked again, the judge could declare a mistrial. Vice President J.D. Vance says Iran has to stop shooting at commercial ships in the Strait of Hormuz.
18: The president's been very clear. We're not talking to them. And we're not going to talk to them unless they stop shooting at commercial shipping.
14: Leading a White House briefing, Vance also telling reporters with no major combat operations underway, he wouldn't call it a war. Also declining to offer a timeline for ending the conflict. He says the president will ensure the American people never have to deal with a nuclear-armed Iran. Wall Street rallies, the Dow up 623. 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
23: I'm Victor Garcia in the MNC News Center. Among our top local stories, an Elkhart woman has been fully exonerated after her murder conviction was overturned.
24: Ira Siebold was sentenced to 45 years in prison for the 2000 killing of A.J. Williams. The Notre Dame Exoneration Judge Clinic says new evidence and witnesses who recanted earlier statements established her innocence. Siebold spent nearly 19 years in prison before her parole release in 2022. Alyssa Foster, MNC News.
23: And Indiana schools are receiving substantial new security funding this school year.
25: The Indiana Secured School Safety Board has approved more than $26.9 million to fund 499 safety projects across the state. The vast majority of that money, nearly $20 million, will fund school resource officers and law enforcement personnel on campuses. Other funding covers equipment, technology, facility updates, and school support services. Because demand exceeded available funds, awarded schools received 86% of what they requested for their highest priority safety items. Jeanette Cruz, Network Indiana.
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23: Checking traffic and weather. In South Bend, watch for an eastbound lane closure on East Washington from Twickenham to Esther Street. There's a full road closure at the intersection of Haney and Fellows for speed bump installation. Detour with Haney, Carroll, and Broadway. And a reminder for drivers using the Indiana Toll Road that evening and overnight closures are taking place at exit 92 for scheduled maintenance and repairs. The toll plaza closes at 7 p.m. each night and reopens at 5 a.m. through mid-October.
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22: Now, from the Glass Doctor of Indiana Weather Center, here's your Storm Alert weather forecast.
32: We'll see increasing clouds this afternoon with a 40% chance of showers and storms. Highs will make it to 90 with heat index values nearing 100 degrees. Mostly cloudy tonight with a 50% chance of showers and storms and a low of 70. We are partly sunny on Friday with a 50% chance of showers and storms and a high of 86. And that chance of showers and storms sticks around for Saturday with highs in the low 80s. I'm WSBT 22 meteorologist Abby Wepler.

0: Good afternoon. Thank you for tuning in to The Burning Truth. I'm your host, Casey Hendrickson. Don't forget, you can also watch the live stream on Rumble. 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And you can also go ahead and get the daily show prep, podcasts, commentary, and more. I want to tell you a story. Some of you have heard this before, some of you have not. Several years ago, I was attending the Hold Their Feet to the Fire convention in Washington, D.C., as I did every year before the individual ran it retired. I get out of the airport, and I have a coworker who has been texting me. Now, this is a bit of a frantic thing, and it's unusual. Like, this coworker and I, like, we're friendly with each other, but we don't, like, communicate a lot unless it's work-related. But this was like, hey, I really need to talk to you. Like, have you heard about what's happening at work? And so I'm like, nope, I just landed in D.C. I haven't heard. Well, what happened is one of the on-air talents on one of our radio stations was fired. And immediately, the rumor mill started that this individual was fired because we did not allow them to attend their kid's wedding. You remember this, Victor? Back in the day? I think you were here. I think you were with us. It's been a while, but I think you were still here. Now, I've worked for this company for almost 16 years, and every company has their positives and negatives, but the one thing I can definitively tell you about Federated Media is that they have never failed to accommodate family time, ever. I've never heard of it. I've never experienced it. This company has always gone out of their way. You guys saw my bonus kid was in the studio yesterday. Like, that's never been an issue. All three of my kids are out here regularly. Like, it's never a problem. Anytime there's been a medical issue or something like this, it's just never been a thing. And so this coworker is like, I'm hearing that they fired him because he wanted to go to his daughter's wedding. And I'm like, I said, listen, calm down. I'll call corporate, but I don't buy this for a second. This does not sound like this company at all. I call corporate. An executive calls me back within some limitations because they obviously are not allowed to tell me everything. They kind of give me the ditty on what's going on. I reach out to this coworker and I kind of know this is what happened. That coworker's calmed down. Okay. But here's the thing. The public relations smear campaign that this former employee had all of their inner circle running on social media was in full swing. So Federated Media was getting trashed on social media for firing one of their on-air talents because they wanted to go to their daughter's wedding. Only that's not what happened. Like, at all. And Federated Media, because there is a non-disclosure and all of that agreement in there, they're not saying anything. They're not responding. This other individual is not directly posting, so technically they're not violating the clause either. They're having everybody around them post. They're feeding information to people. And all of these people are running around and spreading rumors all over the internet that are factually untrue. Later, demonstrably and provably untrue. But at the time, like, nobody knows. And anytime your on-air talent like leaves and it's not amicable. And you were just talking about the press release on Maria Bartiromo leaving Fox. Like, it's amicable. That's unusual in media if there's a nasty separation. So because you had one side who was spreading rumors and doing a media blitz and social media campaign and all of this other stuff, and the other side wasn't saying anything, well, what happens is you're only getting one story, so naturally people get whipped up into a frenzy and think that's what really happened. None of it was true. It was all BS. But everybody believed it because the company was actually adhering to the separation agreement. Now, if the company responds, the company is technically breaking the separation agreement. And since the now former employee wasn't posting themselves, they had other people posting, they technically weren't breaking the agreement. So then they could sue the company for breaking the agreement. Catch my drift? It's a trap. If you respond, I'll sue you. If you don't respond, I will soil your reputation and damage your credibility with your audience. That's what was happening. I obliterated this former employee on social media with the facts because I'm not the company. Magically, the public relations campaign dies. We have this whiteboard up front in this building. I walked into the building one day, and all it said was, "Thank you, Casey." That's it. Don't know who did it. Have no idea who was behind it. But somebody had to step up and say that this person was lying to everybody. And they were. Once in a blue moon, you'll still run into somebody who still believes it, and you have to correct them. Why am I telling you this story? Because the administration is not telling you what happened with the Army Secretary Dan Driscoll. Dan Driscoll's people are running their mouths and doing a social media blitz. And when you have a social media blitz like this, you automatically have to question the motivations. I alluded to this with Joe Kent. You always have to be aware of what might motivate this. And if only one side is talking, there's a good chance there's a legal agreement that neither side is supposed to be talking. So you have to look at the nuances. Think of the trap that I just mentioned. The former employee wasn't posting anything. The former employee is allowed to have private conversations with people about what happened. It's purely like a social media or the media. Like, you can't go talking to people and tell everybody like what happened or whatever. We both are signing this agreement. We'll stay quiet. You'll get a severance package, yada, yada, yada. Okay. But if you have other people on your behalf start spreading the rumors, you technically didn't violate that agreement. But if the company responds, you can sue them because they did. So you're doing reputational damage here. And if the company defends their reputation, you then sue them for hard cash for violating the separation agreement. I believe that's what's happening with Dan Driscoll. So you're only getting a media blitz from one individual. And the administration is staying very quiet. Please keep that in mind. Most of the time, when that is the case, it is because somebody who's being really loud isn't telling you the whole truth. Maybe there's a kernel of truth. Maybe it's just their interpretation of what happened as a result of the truth. Maybe they're just outright lying to you. It could be a mixture of all sorts of things. I mean, they could be telling the truth altogether. It's just rare that that actually occurs. I want you to keep that in mind. If Dan Driscoll's people are doing a social media blitz and the administration isn't even responding, there is a good chance they're trying to bait them into a lawsuit. And that they are, in fact, not telling you everything. And I ran into something else, too, because a couple of weeks back, Dan Driscoll's name was getting dripped out as being a potential member of a coup, not a, like a full military coup, but like a political coup inside of the Trump administration. And this goes back to mid-August. And that may, in fact, be why there was a separation. And even though he resigned, it may very well have been, listen, we can fire you, or you can resign and keep your benefits. I don't know how all that works, but you know, usually like a forced resignation is designed to be a compromise that, hey, we'll continue to pay you, you know, a nice little package or whatever, and we'll part ways and everybody saves face and it doesn't get ugly. But then you have a blitz in the media, and it looks very questionable to me. So I'm going to tell you what was said about Driscoll a couple of weeks back. Maybe it's relevant, maybe it isn't, but we'll talk about that next on The Burning Truth.
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0: All right, friendly reminder. When you've got a media blitz after somebody has stepped away from a position and the other side isn't saying anything, there's probably a legal agreement that's in place. And one of them is violating the spirit of that agreement, which is why you're not getting a response from the administration about Driscoll. Driscoll's people are all over the news media leaking information and pleading their case. But the Trump administration's not responding, which means that Driscoll is violating the spirit of their separation agreement. And it was probably made with, hey, you can resign with dignity. We'll give you, you know, a severance package, what have you. And We'll just go our separate ways, and it shouldn't be a big deal. And Driscoll's mad and is violating the spirit of that. Now, I want to take you back to the middle of, April. I think I said August before the break. It's April. There was a plot that was uncovered against Pete Hegseth. And that Pete Hegseth, remember when, like, all of a sudden, out of the blue, it was leak after leak and targeting Pete Hegseth, and Pete Hegseth is this, Pete Hegseth is that, and none of it panned out to be real. Like, they're just rumor mill after rumor mill after. It was a character assassination, but it was a coordinated one. This is back in April of 2026. So we started to see a very weird push, and I even commented on, like, this is very strange that we're actually seeing this right now. It's kind of bizarre. Well, the thinking here from people who are close to the administration is that Pete Hegseth was standing between a group that were attempting a political coup against Trump, and Pete Hegseth wasn't having it. And a lot of the more corrupt individuals that we have been dealing with over the past several years inside the government have come from the Pentagon and defense circles. Not just in the Pentagon, but associated with defense, right? Pete Hegseth actually named them. CFR, Brookings. He did a video with Liz Wheeler, where he just kind of said, like, these individuals are, like, targeting me. So it was a little bit of a color revolution. He wasn't drinking on the job. They just made that up. He didn't do anything to women. They made that up. And so it just appeared to be a coordinated attack on Pete Hegseth. And because it kind of came out of the blue, people were wondering why. Like, there was the attacks on Pete Hegseth that were stupid to prevent him from being confirmed. But once he was confirmed, like, it just seemed out of place and a little odd. And considering the news cycle, it didn't make a lot of sense. So why were they going after him? Well, the line from insiders is that he was protecting the president from a political coup. So Erica Chenoweth, and Maria Steven, who are two of the more referred to individuals in the field of color revolution, studied 323 regime change campaigns. They found something interesting. Security force defections make campaigns 46 times more likely to succeed. Now, that's interesting because in the United States, what do you see with the news media anytime you get somebody with any military or defense credentials at all who criticizes a Republican? You get the news media going, they're generals, they're colonels, they're military officers, they're intelligence officials, they are beyond reproach. Now, they don't do that when it's the other way around.

0: advisor of the Horizons project. On July 16th of 2025, she then started training new King's participants using video curriculum. Part of that is security forces refused to obey orders and repress protesters. This is all a part of the video curriculum for training people. When they crack and power within them shifts, the entire edifice can crumble. They is meaning like the military. So Stevens was teaching people that if you can flip military personnel, it gives you credibility, even if they're lying, because people have an appreciation, a respect, and there's an idolatry in the American civilian mindset for members of the military. And you can make these political coups much more successful. So then you have Hardy Merriman. Now, Hardy Merriman is Gene Sharp's personal assistant and co-author of the Canvas Regime Change Field Manual, which has been used in over 50 countries. Those who serve in government institutions swear an oath to uphold the Constitution. They don't swear allegiance to the president himself. Then it teaches them how to defect, like calling in sick, slow down your work progress, ignore orders, leak to the media, and when all else fails, publicly defy your superiors. All of that sound familiar to you? Sure does. Democracy Playbook 2025, which we covered pretty extensively on this show. That document teaches dealing with security forces and color revolution case studies, which are cited in the footnotes. Pete Hegseth had been flagged by fellow service members as possible insider threat. That's the Associated Press, November 2024. That is 72 hours after his nomination. That is in a regime change manual. Starting to understand some stuff. There's more to this. And it all potentially leads back to Dan Driscoll, who a lot of you already pegged as a leaker. Interesting stuff. Keep in mind, only one side is mouthing off right now. The other side is not. Probably because they're being baited into a lawsuit. We got more coming up. You're tuned into The Burning Truth.
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2: In the MNC News Center, I'm Victor Garcia. Among our top local stories, Indiana Attorney General Todd Rokita has sued several tree removal companies over what he says are excessive charges and deceptive practices involving homeowners recovering from severe storms.
3: Look, I'm not in the business of, I can't be in the business. We don't have the budget to be in the business of weighing disputes between you and your contractor. You know, was the quality good enough? Was the, we prioritize these by how unconscionable they are.
2: Rokita says one elderly woman was charged $40,000 to have several trees removed from her property. He says she told the contractor the bill would take her entire retirement savings. The contractor then cut the price to $35,000. And the U.S. House has voted no to a GOP-backed plan to limit the number of justices on the Supreme Court. Congressman Tim Walberg of Michigan voted in favor of the limit.
4: For years, Democrats have called for packing the Supreme Court with more left-wing justices. And now, the Democratic Socialists of America have gone even further by advocating for its abolishment.
2: Because the measure was a proposed amendment to the Constitution, a two-thirds majority needed to vote yes for it to advance.
5: Fox News, I'm Tom Graham. The jury in the Lindsey Clancy murder trial has been excused for the day. Earlier, deliberations were briefly paused. Defense attorney Kevin Reddington asked the judge to remove one of the jurors.
6: If we come back here in a half an hour with a mistrial because of a juror that has just spurned the instruction.

0: Of this court, it's a shame. It's a real shame.
1: That juror not removed. The jury has been deliberating for 6 days, twice telling a Massachusetts judge they are deadlocked. Trafficking ramping up in the Strait of Hormuz. The U.S. Navy reports they're working to protect ships traveling through that busy waterway. Vice President J.D. Vance says that includes oil tankers.
2: A lot of ships have gone through. We got about 15 million barrels out of the Strait of Hormuz just yesterday, despite the fact that the Iranians continue to shoot, I should say.
1: Ship trafficking has been massively down since the start of the conflict. 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
4: Checking traffic and weather. In South Bend, watch for an eastbound lane closure on East Washington from Twickenham to Esther Street. There's a full road closure at the intersection of Haney and Fellows for speed bump installation. Detour with Haney, Carroll, and Broadway. And a reminder for drivers using the Indiana Toll Road that evening and overnight closures are taking place at exit 92 for scheduled maintenance and repairs. The toll plaza closes at 7 p.m. each night and reopens at 5 a.m. through mid-October.
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3: Now, from the Glass Doctor of Indiana Weather Center, here's your Storm Alert weather forecast.
6: We'll see increasing clouds this afternoon with a 40% chance of showers and storms. Highs will make it to 90 with heat index values nearing 100 degrees. Mostly cloudy tonight with a 50% chance of showers and storms and a low of 70. We are partly sunny on Friday with a 50% chance of showers and storms and a high of 86. And that chance of showers and storms sticks around for Saturday with highs in the low 80s. I'm WSBT 22 meteorologist Abby Wepler.
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0: Yes, where is our minds? That's the bumper music for a large chunk of you anyway. Not all of you get the same bumper music. Some of you are deprived of the great music that I provide to my audience. I'm sorry about that, but I blame the local affiliate stations. What's up with Fang Fang? Fang Fang is apparently still involved with, well, influencing American politics. Well, that's something. We already know that Fang Fang is an agent. So why is Fang Fang continuing to potentially have some influence? The spy, the honeypot that was diddling Swalwell for a number of years. Seems a little interesting. So Fang Fang, as recorded in the New York Post, Christine Fang, the suspected Ministry of State security operative who seduced then-Congressman Eric Swalwell, rose to president of a campus chapter of the Asian Pacific American Public Affairs Association. Oh. Very interesting stuff in her file about how she is still continuing to have an effect on politics even after the scandal has broken and she was sent packing. I'll put it in the Daily Show prep for everybody, but not great news, is it? More coming up.
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4: They're done for the day. I'm Lisa Brady, Fox News. The judge sending the jury home again at the Lindsay Clancy murder trial in Massachusetts, but only after responding to a note on day 6 of deliberations.
5: I want to remind you that you are required to follow my instructions on the law as I gave them to you.
4: Judge William Sullivan repeating instructions on reasonable doubt.
5: If you evaluate all the evidence and you still have a reasonable doubt remaining, the defendant is entitled to the benefit of that doubt and must be acquitted.
4: Once the jury went back to deliberating, defense attorney Kevin Reddington telling the judge,
6: the court has an instruction from the foreperson of that juror that's been working for a week now, saying that there's one juror who refuses to listen to the law that you've given him or her on reasonable doubt.
4: Arguing the judge should consider removing that juror, not just repeating instructions. But the judge says he's not taking sides.
5: I don't feel it's appropriate for me to say I agree with one juror or 11.
4: Instead, asking each juror under oath today if they can follow his instructions. They're due back tomorrow morning. Clancy is using an insanity defense in the 2023 killing of her 3 children, who were 5, 3, and 8 months old. The Trump administration just asking the U.S. Supreme Court to lift a federal judge's order blocking restrictions on mail-in voting, as that judge considers extending her temporary injunction, with arguments today in Boston.
7: Neither the president nor the USPS may override the authority of the states, and Congress or rewrite election procedures weeks before an election.
8: Tamika Simmons is general counsel for a sorority, one of the plaintiffs, arguing a Trump executive order is unconstitutional. The judge pressing a Justice Department lawyer on whether a new postal service system for tracking mail ballots is ready. 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
11: Born on America's darkest day, September 11th, 01, the Tunnel to Towers Foundation, they have been helping American heroes ever since. Heroes like U.S. Army Sergeant William Bernard McKenna, exposed to burn pits. McKenna later died from T-cell lymphoma, leaving his wife, Dina, and two daughters. Tunnel to Towers honored Sergeant McKenna. 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Donate $11 a month. 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
12: I'm Victor Garcia in the MNC News Center. Among our top local stories, Governor Mike Braun has extended Indiana's gas tax holiday through October 6th. The suspension covers both the state gasoline usage tax and gasoline excise tax in all 92 counties. Braun says the move is aimed at keeping fuel costs lower for Hoosier families. The governor says state reserves will be used to replace lost revenue and keep road and infrastructure projects moving without interruption. A Goshen man has been sentenced in a child neglect case.
13: 35-year-old Nick Hunsberger received a 14-year sentence after his conviction for neglect of a dependent resulting in serious injury. 6 years were suspended. The case stems from the 2022 death of a two-week-old child. Court records say drugs and unsafe sleeping conditions contributed to the death. The child's mother has pleaded guilty and will be sentenced September 17th. Alyssa Foster, MNC News.
12: And a reminder that South Bend city leaders are hosting an open house this afternoon to share plans for improvement at Pottawatomie Park. The event is underway at 7 o'clock at the Howard Park Community Center. If you plan to attend after work, there will be a presentation at 6 p.m. Attendees can review the project plans and provide feedback.
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12: Checking traffic and weather. In South Bend, watch for an eastbound lane closure on East Washington from Twickenham to Esther Street. There's a full road closure at the intersection of Haney and Fellows for speed bump installation. Detour with Haney, Carroll, and Broadway. And a reminder for drivers using the Indiana Toll Road that evening and overnight closures are taking place at exit 92 for scheduled maintenance and repairs. The toll plaza closes at 7 p.m. each night and reopens at 5 a.m. through mid-October.
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3: Now, from the Glass Doctor of Indiana Weather Center, here's your Storm Alert weather forecast.
20: Mostly cloudy tonight with a 50% chance of showers and storms and a low of 70. We are partly sunny on Friday with a 50% chance of showers and storms and a high of 86. And that chance of showers and storms sticks around for Saturday with highs in the low 80s. I'm WSBT 22 meteorologist Abby Wepler.
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0: on the ground to support local law enforcement, and we'll share more information as it becomes available. Okay. Pretty mundane post from the governor. So Walz and his media pals, doing the normal talking points on mass shootings. So it turns into this whole thing where they start doing the gun thing, right? Shooter's dead, good riddance, that sort of thing. New York Times closes out its story on the shooting in Minneapolis where two police officers were shot and two died. They closed it out with this. Minneapolis has been on edge after federal immigration agents shot and killed two protesters, Renee Good, who tried to run over a police officer, an ICE agent, hit him with the car, and Alex Preddy, who, again, was being belligerent, hitting vehicles and was armed in separate incidents in January. Scenes of violent unrest and confrontations between protesters and federal agents in the aftermath of those shootings captured national attention. None of that's relevant. The mass shooting had nothing to do with immigration. The mass shooting had nothing to do with any of that. So what's the point of the New York Times making it about ICE? People kind of looked at this and said, this is basically the New York Times going, yada, yada, mass shooting, yada, yada, shooter's dead, yada, yada, multiple victims, multiple fatalities, yada, yada. But we're going to go back to talking about how bad the Trump administration is and how bad ICE is, because we don't want to talk about this mass shooting. Why? Because the shooter's a black guy. Uh-oh. Narrative busted again. The guy's previously been arrested for drugs, domestic disputes, all sorts of stuff. It's a real piece of work. You can't continue to talk about mass shootings unless, of course, the narrative can be preserved. And the narrative is white guy bad. Then, of course, the AR-15 is the next angle. And there's new data on AR-15 stuff that really is not going well for the anti-gun left this week. Not at all. Got more coming up. You're tuned in to The Burning Truth.
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2: In the MNC News Center, I'm Victor Garcia. Among our top local stories, construction is moving forward on about 115 new homes in South Bend's Lafayette Falls neighborhood.
3: The expansion could bring the subdivision to nearly 400 homes with one official entrance and exit. Leonard Moretti, who lives in Lafayette Falls, says traffic has made it difficult to get into the neighborhood at times. He says a second entrance would help with access, including for first responders. South Bend Fire Department leaders addressed the access concerns earlier this week. Heather Starr, MNC News.
2: And FEMA has approved $2.1 million for Hoosiers who were impacted by the severe weather and flooding from early August. Governor Mike Braun announced that news on Wednesday. FEMA External Affairs Officer Craig Browning says the large number is for a large response.
4: $2.1 million's already on the streets here in Indiana. You know, that's a testament to the need here.
2: Tens of thousands of Hoosiers have applied for individual assistance from FEMA so far.
5: Fox News, I'm Tom Rigotti. The defense in the Lindsey Clancy murder trial is demanding the removal of a juror. Lawyer Kevin Reddington says he's holding out on a potential verdict for the strangling of her three young children.
6: The court has an instruction from the foreperson of that juror that's been working for a week now, saying that there's one juror who refuses to listen to the law that you've given him or her on reasonable doubt.
5: The judge denied a defense motion to remove the juror and soon after dismissed the jury until tomorrow morning. As the war with Iran escalates and oil prices rise, Vice President J.D. Vance says there are no plans to negotiate with Iran.
7: We're not talking to them, and we're not going to talk to them unless they stop shooting at commercial shipping.
5: Vance held the White House press briefing today. 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
1: Checking traffic and weather. In South Bend, watch for an eastbound lane closure on East Washington from Twickenham to Esther Street. There's a full road closure at the intersection of Haney and Fellows for speed bump installation. Detour with Haney, Carroll, and Broadway. And a reminder for drivers using the Indiana Toll Road that evening and overnight closures are taking place at exit 92 for scheduled maintenance and repairs. The toll plaza closes at 7 p.m. each night and reopens at 5 a.m. through mid-October.
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3: Mostly cloudy tonight with a 50% chance of showers and storms and a low of 70. We are partly sunny on Friday with a 50% chance of showers and storms and a high of 86. And that chance of showers and storms sticks around for Saturday with highs in the low 80s. I'm WSBT 22 meteorologist Abby Wepler.
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0: reasonable doubt is. It's not absolute and without any doubt, but it is within reason of humanity, of you know, because human beings cannot be 100% anything. But it's not certainly a preponderance of evidence. It's not just sort of a civil thing. You have to be absolutely reasonably without doubt. And it sounds like he says that for a specific reason. He doesn't tell us why he's saying it, but there's something that he found out either from Reddington or from Clancy or from a juror as he was polling them one by one. There's something that he found out because it sounds to me like they're hanging on the on what reasonable doubt means. We're going to monitor that constantly. We're going to bring it to you here on the Sean Hannity Show as we get more. Keep it here.
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5: Fox News, I'm Tom Graham. For a sixth time, the jury in the Lindsey Clancy trial is dismissed for the day without reaching a verdict.
6: Remember the instructions that I've given you over and over again. Stay away from any coverage about this. Don't talk about this case.
5: Judge William Sullivan, the jury deliberating the fate of Clancy, a Massachusetts mom who admitted to killing her three children. The defense argues she's not criminally responsible because she suffered from postpartum psychosis. Aviation company Electra looking to start offering flights on hybrid electric planes.
7: These planes will be meant to go about 250 miles, but they can go up to 1,000 and potentially bridge the gap for people who live far away from major airports. They hope eventually it'll be about the same cost as ordering an Uber.
5: Fox Business Network's Connor Hansen, America, is listening to Fox News.
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9: Now, from the Glass Doctor of Indiana Weather Center, here's your storm alert weather forecast.
10: Mostly cloudy tonight with a 50% chance of showers and storms and a low of 70. We are partly sunny on Friday with a 50% chance of showers and storms and a high of 86. And that chance of showers and storms sticks around for Saturday with highs in the low 80s. I'm WSBT 22 meteorologist Abby Wepler.
11: Right now it's 83 degrees.
12: Quiet mixed corn and beans. Wheat leads the way lower. This is Michigan Ag Today's Thursday closing farm market report. Big declines today in corn, beans, and wheat early, but corn and soy futures bounced after good export sales in the weekly report and another soybean flash sale to China. Initially just mentioned by Russia's Putin of a possible peace deal with Ukraine sent markets sharply lower. Wheat stayed down. December corn ends down 2¾, 5.40¾. November beans, though, up 6 cents, 13.16¼. January up 6½ at 13.31½. December wheat goes to 7.54¼, down almost 20 cents. October live cattle, 2.14.30, up 4.12. October lean hogs, 83.45, down 32. Late in trade, September class 3 milk, 16.32, down 1. I'm Andy Eubank, Michigan Ag Today. 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

0: and bring them in through the basement so they don't, you know, with blacked out windows, so you know, they don't see what's going on outside the courthouse. That's the last thing you want to have happen is, you know, the nutballs outside, both for and against, influencing, you know, this jury. And so, you know, I have been worrying about that, and I'm bewildered why that step wasn't taken.
1: I've got about a minute left, Greg. Thanks for jumping on early. Just do a little predicting. What's going to happen here?
0: Boy, I think one of two things. The juror will be removed, replacement juror, and then you got to start all over again, because understand those other six jurors that have been waiting in the wings have not been part of deliberation. So, you know, you kind of hate to go through all of that, given the fact that these existing seated jurors have been doing this for, what, 6-7 days?
1: Yeah.
0: And the other is to simply declare a mistrial. And then, you know, the question arises, will prosecutors retry Lindsey Clancy? Probably.
1: I would think so.
0: Yeah. And, you know, they have unlimited resources. The defense doesn't. You know, the parents, as I understand it, have spent all the money they have on experts and costs and the defense attorney and so forth. So does that mean, you know, somewhere down the line? Maybe. Hard to know.
1: We're going to be watching very closely. Thanks for your expertise and your friendship, Greg. It's Greg Jericho. Follow him everywhere. 800-941-SEAN. Joe Pags in for Sean Hannity back after this.
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1: 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Had breaking news all through the first hour. If you're just joining us now, where were you? We've been on for almost an hour. The Clancy case, all sorts of stuff happening. No, there's not a verdict. Yes, more jury instructions. There's one holdout. We don't know which side they're on, either exoneration or guilty. We hope to find something more out as we go. As the breaking news comes in on this case, we will bring it to you right here. After the top of the hour, I've got Ted Cruz on, U.S. Senator, great state of Texas. I asked Ted Cruz directly, why won't you get rid of John Thune in leadership in the Republican side of the U.S. Senate? And he gives an answer that I didn't expect. Make sure you stick around for that. Gonna be off the top of the hour. We've got much more coming your way, including what's going on in this midterm. I want to hear from you on this. Can the Republicans hold on to the House and the Senate? We'll break it all down. A lot more coming your way. Joe Pags in for Sean Hannity. Stay right here.
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18: Deadlocked. I'm Lisa Lacera, Fox News. The jury in the Lindsey Clancy trial went home after a 6-day of deliberations without a verdict, as defense attorney Kevin Reddington blamed one juror for holding up the process, claiming that person is not following the court's instructions when it comes to reasonable doubt.
19: If we come back here in a half an hour with a mistrial because of a juror that has just spurned the instructions of this court, it's a shame. It's a real shame.
18: Plymouth County Assistant DA Jennifer Sprague.
20: There's no way to determine what the deliberations are, who's correct, who's incorrect, nor should we attempt to, because that's part of deliberations.
18: Clancy has admitted to strangling her 3 young children in 2023, but her defense says she suffered from postpartum psychosis. Prosecutors say she knew what she was doing. The Missouri Supreme Court has unanimously blocked new congressional districts backed by President Trump from being used in the November election, and has ordered a statewide vote on whether to uphold or reject the new map. The Trump administration is asking the U.S. Supreme Court to lift a federal judge's order that blocks restrictions on mail-in voting.
21: The administration wants the Supreme Court to lift a temporary block issued by a federal judge in Boston, who's considering an extension.
22: The Postal Service's responsibility is to deliver ballots, not determine who may vote.
21: Tamika Simmons is general counsel for a sorority, one of the plaintiffs arguing the Trump executive order is unconstitutional. Under the changes, states would upload lists of eligible voters to a new online portal, which would track mail-in ballots. But it's not clear when that would be fully operational.
18: Fox's Lisa Brady. North Carolina is set to begin sending ballots to voters who requested them. Former Fox Sports analyst Mark Sanchez expected to plead guilty to charges ahead of a trial stemming from a fight last October outside an Indianapolis hotel where he was stabbed. 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
18: Tens of thousands of customers remain without power in southeastern Texas due to rains and other impacts related to this week's tropical storm.
0: Utility companies such as Entergy and others are working to restore electric service in coastal Texas struck by what was Tropical Storm Eduard earlier this week. Impacts are even affecting Houston, where certain school districts are working with delayed start days or are outright closed. Eduard is now a remnant low-pressure system, but still has the capability of intense rains and flash flooding. Shelters are still open, including in areas northeast of Houston plagued by flooding. Evan Brown, Fox News.
18: The Trump administration says excavation work will start over the next 2 weeks on the site where plans to build a gilded arch. The arch, which is planned to be 250 feet tall, will stand between the Lincoln Memorial and Arlington National Cemetery. A lawsuit has been filed challenging the planned construction. Little change in the number of new unemployment claims for last week.
2: New claims for unemployment benefits rose, but just by 2,000 in the week ending August 29th to 206,000. Continuing claims, those remaining on benefits, also rose to 1.77 million for the week ending August 22nd. There were more people receiving layoff notices last month. U.S.-based employers announced more than 52,000 job cuts in August. Outplacement firm Challenger Gray & Christmas says layoffs were up 58% from July, but were down from a year ago. Procter & Gamble and Estee Lauder were among those announcing cuts. There were also cuts at Tyson Foods. Janico Selda, Fox News.
18: The average rate on a 30-year mortgage has climbed to its highest rate in 13 months to 6.71% from 6.66 last week. That's according to mortgage buyer Freddie Mac. A year ago, the average rate was 6.5%. I'm Lee Silicera. This is Fox News.
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23: Now, from the Glass Doctor of Indiana Weather Center, here's your Storm Alert weather forecast.
24: Mostly cloudy tonight with a 50% chance of showers and storms and a low of 70. We are partly sunny on Friday with a 50% chance of showers and storms and a high of 86. And that chance of showers and storms sticks around for Saturday with highs in the low 80s. I'm WSBT 22 meteorologist Abby Wepler.
25: Right now, it's 83 degrees.
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4: Fox News, I'm Tom Bergotti. The jury in the trial of Lindsey Clancy remains deadlocked over whether the Massachusetts mother is responsible for murdering her three young children. Defense attorney Kevin Reddington asked the judge to remove one juror, whom he says refuses to listen to the law on reasonable doubt.
5: If we come back here in a half an hour with a mistrial because of a juror that has just spurned the instructions of this court, it's a shame.
4: The judge declined the motion. The jury will resume deliberations tomorrow. Minnesota law enforcement released more details on the deadly shooting last night in Minneapolis. Fox's Kristen Goodwin reports.
6: The suspected shooter, 35-year-old Carlton Neal Johnson, shot a woman officials believe he has a child with during a custody exchange outside of his apartment complex before shooting two workers at the facility and two other residents.
4: Two of the victims were killed. Police say the suspect died in a shootout with officers. 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
9: Mostly cloudy tonight with a 50% chance of showers and storms and a low of 70. We are partly sunny on Friday with a 50% chance of showers and storms and a high of 86. And that chance of showers and storms sticks around for Saturday with highs in the low 80s. I'm WSBT 22 meteorologist Abby Wepler.
10: Right now it's 82 degrees.
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